0: for mosquito breeding sites in the area where the bird was found. Those are the headlines. I'm Sharon Reardon.
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3: Slowing in the Sepulveda Pass. This is due to a brush fire. South 405 coming up on Getty Center is where they've got the three right lanes off limits. This brush fire is off to the right up on the hillside. Delays off of the 101. Also tough in South LA. Stall 110 southbound Vernon Avenue. Carpooling block. Delays all the way from Exposition. And in Glen Helen, a wreck on the 15 northbound past Glen Helen Parkway. Blocking the left lane. Delays off at the 60.
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1: A common sense Republican running for Congress in a seat once held by Adam Schiff?
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3: 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All right, our first story, I got emailed this morning by my friend Amy over at CBS LA. She said, okay, our new investigative piece about the Hollywood sign, you got to check this out. So, obviously, forever, the Hollywood sign has been a tourist destination. I don't really get it. Maybe it's because I'm jaded and I'm born and raised in Los Angeles. I don't get a lot of our tourist attractions compared to other cities. Like the Hollywood Walk of Fame, Hollywood sign, but people from all over the world come to the Hollywood sign. And that's been true for a long time. But apparently over the last 3 or 4 years, the amount of traffic that's up on those little roads to try to get a great picture for a selfie has tripled. And the residents who live in that area are getting sick of it because some people are illegally parking, some people are going number one in their yards, and some people are smoking cigarettes, and there's tons of cigarette butts in an area that almost got sparked at the same time as the Palisades fire. So residents are upset, and of course the people that are in charge, being Nithya Raman and Karen Bass, because this is Nithya's district and Karen Bass is the mayor of the city, both have a lot of lip service of things that they want to do to restrict access to all the tourists, but they're not doing a damn thing about it. There should be designated controlled entry for spaces that are like, this is the official spot to take your picture in front of the Hollywood sign so you can go, woo, I went to LA. Fun. Having just this uncontrolled mess where it is disrupting the people that actually live there, that needs to change. And I know it is 3 times the amount of people that it was just 3 years ago, because people chasing clout on social media is not new. That being said, I do post a lot of things on social media. Mostly it's food pictures, whether it's food that I make, whether that is restaurants that I go to, usually not in LA, restaurants in like Santa Fe or Dallas, or when I traveled around Europe, I definitely took pictures. I get that. I just don't get the selfie in front of the Hollywood sign. But again, it is very possible, being born and raised in Los Angeles my entire life, I am thoroughly jaded. And it's true. When I go to other cities, I'm always comparing it to LA, and I have to think in 2 little thought bubbles. Is it that every other city is an actual city, and LA is this weird association of neighborhoods divided by a mountain, and there's nothing fun here? Or is it that I'm just jaded about LA because I've lived here forever? I think both are true. I don't think LA is a city the way that San Francisco is a city, the way that New York is a city, even the way that Dallas is a city. I had a great time in Dallas over the weekend. And you know what? Saw maybe 3-4 homeless people the entire time. It's a big difference. And yeah, you could argue, well, yeah, the weather in Dallas is awful. Could you imagine living in a tent where you have random thunderstorms that just happen at 2 o'clock every day throughout the month of May? Now, here's another interesting story coming out of CBS LA. One of the side effects of the spike in gas prices that we have seen on this war in Iran, that is it over yet? Is it going to be over? Are we opening the Strait of Hormuz? Wasn't this thing supposed to be done in a week? Well, the gas prices have been pretty damn high.

longer than expected for a very long time. And while that hurts every single person who drives a gas-powered car, and it affects the price of food through diesel, you also have to think about our public agencies that use gasoline, whether it's your schools and they have buses that are not electric yet, they're diesel, whether it is police cars, fire trucks, because those budgets are kind of set in for the year. And we have seen in the last 3 months a 30% spike in the amount of money that was budgeted from like Pasadena police on what they're supposed to be using on gasoline. And this has caused a lot of different cities to kind of figure out what they need to do because they don't have the money for this. They can't go get more money from the taxpayers because their gas bills went up. So Pasadena, which can do this because it's a safe city, Pasadena, that is an actual city. Great city, by the way. Old Town? Pasadena rocks. Heavily featured in the show Shrinking on Apple. Love that show. Anyway, Pasadena, they've decided, okay, maybe we cut down on the police cruisers and we get more people on foot walking the beat or more people on horseback because horses don't use gasoline. Love that idea. Doesn't really work in a city like LA because we're so spread out. This city's too big to be called a city. There, I said it. And the one part of it that you could call a city, downtown LA, is scary as hell. All right, enough of my crusade about how LA is not really a city. But I believe you me, I think about it every time I travel somewhere else, especially a place like Santa Fe. Glendale is doing something interesting. Not only are they replacing some cruisers with drones because, well, that can give you a much better eyesight of, you know, what you actually need on the situation before you just send out three cruisers. Also, I would argue drones way easier, way cheaper to deal with, especially when you talk the cost of fuel than helicopters. But Glendale also bought a giant gasoline storage tank, and they buy a bunch of gas when it's cheaper because they know this kind of stuff happens. So they haven't seen the hit to their budget the way that some of these other municipalities have gone. Regardless, things be expensive, and they're expensive because of all of our crazy policies, and they're also expensive because of the crazy war. It's all true, all at the same time. Gavin Newsom hasn't getting much attention lately, so he decided to sign an executive order in a publicity stunt to go after gubernatorial candidate Chad Bianco and his publicity stunt. You remember when Chad Bianco randomly seized a whole bunch of ballots relating to Prop 50, an election that wasn't even close on some election irregularities by an election group that he's loosely affiliated with? Well, Gavin signed an executive order saying that no, no, no, no, no, the sheriff doesn't get to seize ballots. So, all right. Gavin's getting attention on a stunt that is based on Chad Bianco trying to get attention for a stunt. Fun. Here's an interesting one. AI is increasingly becoming a strange part of our lives where it may make certain things more convenient. It may take certain decision-making at a process, but is that necessarily a good thing? Now, let me just tell you, I do not play in the stock market. My wife has a little trust. And like people handle that. We have no involvement whatsoever because I think picking stocks is pretty much gambling. Why do you think Phillips loves it so much? I don't gamble either. It's just not my thing. I try to make all of my money and then spend it all on wine and tequila. That's just how I do. But even when I tried to dabble in this stuff, like I downloaded Robinhood when the whole GameStonks crisis was going on. And I would put a little bit of money in GameStop. Oh, that thing's going to blow up. It did not. I tried to put a little money in crypto when Elon Musk was going to go on Saturday Night Live and that thing was going to go to the moon. Yeah, I bought Dogecoin at 68 cents a coin. I wonder what it's up to right now. Coin, how much is it? Right now it is at 0.1. So it is still worth a fifth of what I paid for it 5 years ago? Yes. I paid for it when it was at its most expensive ever.

I put $100 into it. I'm never seeing that $100. In fact, I don't even think I have the password for the crypto.com account that I put in with it. But those were my idiotic decisions. Robinhood, the stock trading app, now has an option where you don't have to make the bad decision to invest in Doge. You don't have to make the decision to put all your stonks into GameStop, which, by the way, the GameStop near my house went out of business. You can have AI trade and make purchases for you. And in fact, you can put in your credit card number and the AI will just start draining your accounts to make all kinds of trades. Now, I guess you could argue that if you have the AI only trained on how Nancy Pelosi trades her stocks, maybe, just maybe, but I don't know. It's weird what we feel comfortable with AI doing and we don't feel comfortable with AI doing. I personally feel

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4: A common sense Republican running for Congress in a seat once held by Adam Schiff?
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3: A common sense Republican running for Congress in a seat once held by Adam Schiff?
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0: Sterling Venue Ventures has tons of live entertainment coming your way. Bobby Brown is coming to the Savant Theater on July 10th. And coming to the Canyon in Agora Hills, Billy Bob Thornton and the Boxmasters, Brett Denon, Matthew and Gunnar Nelson, Orianthe, Ambrosia, Pancho Sanchez, Young Dubliners, Queensryche's Jeff Tate, Thelma Houston, and more. And coming soon to the Oxnard Performing Arts Center, Kenny Wayne Shepherd and the Hollywood medium Tyler Henry. 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
2: 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It's 5:30 in L.A. That means you're either sitting at a bar or sitting in traffic. 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
0: It is the News Blitz with Randy Wang on Talk Radio 790 KABC. 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All right, we got a guest doubleheader right now. Let's start off with the candidate who is running for state controller. Every time we have him on, people email. They like what he has to say. 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Welcome back to the News Blitz.
4: Randy, good to be here. I didn't realize how big that was. You just described your market. It's like 35 million people almost.
0: There you
4: it's
0: go.
4: Massive. It's absolutely massive. Good for you.
0: Well, hey, Herb, let's start off with California's high-speed rail, because you and the people that you are running with on the golden ticket have uncovered a whole bunch of violations of Prop 1A, the bond measure voted on in 2008 to get that high-speed rail completed San Francisco to Los Angeles in 2020, which was 6 years ago.
4: Yeah. How's that working out? So here's the deal with high-speed rail. We voted to issue general obligation debt, not project debt, because if we'd issued project debt, nobody would have bought it. So it's backed by all of you, not backed by the project. That's the first shenanigan. We issued $10 billion or $8 billion in these bonds to build a $32 billion project. It was going to be 800 miles and finished in 2020. The state finance director, before the controller can release the money, the state finance director has to certify that the project, once complete, will not require a subsidy to exist. In other words, it won't be a further burden on the taxpayer. And the state finance director actually certified that, which of course defies all logic. But since then, they have changed the scope of the project multiple times. It is no longer 800 miles. It is 171 miles proposed. It is from Merced to Bakersfield. And they have not actually gotten the legal right-of-way. They don't even have all the title to the land yet. And the project cost is no longer $35 billion. It is $135 billion. So the High Speed Rail Authority on its own website had to propose and put out a new business plan. They've done that twice. They did it in 2024 and in 2026. In both cases, the High Speed Rail Authority's own CEO and CFO say very clearly that the revenue from fares will only cover about 40 to 45% of the cost to operate it if it ever gets finished. Therefore, it is in direct violation of the law, the bond Prop 1A issued. You cannot go forward by

0: continuing to release money. The state controller is obliged by her duty to the Constitution to cease payments. What she's doing, her name is Malia Cohen, she's my opponent, is she is going ahead and releasing money anyway and sort of using the original certification from, I think it was 2016 or 2018, and saying, look, they said it was okay. They said it wouldn't lose money. So the High Speed Rail says we absolutely will lose money. We have no idea where the subsidy will come from. We have no idea if we can ever finish. We have no idea if we can get title to the land we need to finish. And the state controller is continuing to make payments. So I had a press conference this week in San Jose where I said very clearly on January 1, I will not authorize a single payment to the High Speed Rail Authority until they can certify as Part 1A requires. How about that?
1: I think that's great. You know, there were so many mistakes that this project made, stakes at the state level, mistakes also made from us trying to get the federal government to buy this thing in, going all the way back to 2012 when the Obama administration said, hey, you know, if we'll give you some federal dollars if you want to start this thing in Fresno so we can cut down on the asthma. But imagine the progress that this system would have already had if instead of starting in the middle of the state, they just did something as simple as

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1: Fiduciary duty to the rest of the 49 states' taxpayers to not throw away money. So the federal government did the right thing. They pulled their funding. And state of California, I just don't think they understand. I don't think they have the basic financial skills to manage even a small project, let alone a project of this size. It's a big project. It requires, you know, very smart, talented, experienced, focused people, a financing plan, a revenue plan. And literally high-speed rail itself is saying it's never going to work, but the state controller and the governor and the legislature continue to fund it anyway. That's the part that should just shock every Californian, whether you want rail or don't want. Like, I kind of like the idea. Isn't it cool? Like, I've been to China, I've been to Japan. They have these very efficient, sleek, high-speed rails. You sit down, you drink a martini, you get where you want to go. They're awesome. But they have the right people in charge of building them. We have the wrong people in California between Gavin Newsom, between our state controller. And then you've got, you know, the contractors. They're happy to continue to get paid. They're happy to take your change orders. Every time you change it, that's tens or if not hundreds of million more in expense. But somewhere at the top of this project, we need somebody who knows how to do something. And unfortunately, we don't have that in California right now. It is a disaster.
2: We're speaking with Herb Morgan. He's running for state controller. The website, herbmorgan.com. Now, Gavin Newsom just came out with his May revise of the budget. We're looking at an over $350 billion budget. It was only $200 billion about 7 years ago when Gavin Newsom took office. Something that you're campaigning on is this idea of radical transparency. What a novel thought. You would like to show us where all that money is going.
1: I would. And so it's interesting. The San Francisco Examiner and the San Francisco Chronicle, neither of whom interviewed me, decided they wouldn't endorse me. And in their little write-up, they said, we won't endorse him because his plan is too bold, too big, and we don't think it can be done, which I found kind of interesting because the state of California has a portal called Open FizCal. They spent 20 years building it. They spent $1 billion on consultants, and the product doesn't work. But buried deep in the website of Open FizCal is actually data. So I gave a guy a bottle of tequila and $1,500, and we worked together, and we actually built the system. And then we scraped all of the data. We captured all of the data from the budgets, the LAO reports, the audit reports, and Open FizCal itself, and we repackaged it and published it in a brand new website called California Radical Transparency.com. Literally $1,500 in a bottle of tequila. We've done more than they could do in 20 years and $1 billion. And this is live today. You can see it. You can actually search expenditures. And sometime in the next 72 hours, we're going to have a dedicated tab exclusively for high speed rail. You can search through all the vendors, all the payments. You will see all the times where the vendors are not identified. And you realize that California state government has become a criminal operation. Top to bottom, it is a criminal operation. They are not disclosing. They are not following any rules. We have an attorney general that doesn't prosecute people for malfeasance. And suddenly the good guys are just tired of it. I'm a private sector. I just retired. I've never run for anything. But I hate getting ripped off. And I see what they're doing to us. And so I want to step up. I want to be the state controller. I want to fix it. And then I want to go away and learn how to play golf or do something fun when I'm all done. And, you know, they're going to cut my budget. Fine. A good government should be able to deliver more for less cost. I can't wait till they cut my budget and I actually deliver an amazing state controller's office to the citizens of our state. And by the way, this transparency is not just for state spending. I'm the chief fiscal officer of all the subsidiaries of the state, every county, every city, police department, water board, school district, prison.

0: system, university system, all of them will be required to adopt a secure electronic connection to my database. My database will be open to everyone with a smartphone, a tablet, or a computer. You deserve to see where your money's being spent. That is not partisan. That is completely neutral. It is fair, honest, open government.
1: 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Herb Morgan running for California controller. The election ends on Tuesday. Herb Morgan, thanks so much for coming on with us.
0: My pleasure. 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
2: KABC Dependable Traffic. Now.
3: North Hollywood crash on the 170 southbound. Coming up on the 134, they're clearing these three cars out of lanes. The traffic's been pretty tough getting away from Oxnard Street. The northbound side of the 170 also slow moving. I'm seeing a backup here from Victory Boulevard all the way to that 5 merge heading into Sun Valley. The 5 northbound loading up out of Burbank, that's where delays begin right around Empire Avenue. And that slow drive continues and stretches all the way to the 14 freeway.
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5: It's the News Blitz with Randy Wang on KABC. Let's get to part two of our guest doubleheader right now. Look, we're getting close to the election. We want to talk to as many people as possible. Our next guest, you've heard him on the show before. He is currently a longtime deputy district attorney for Los Angeles County, who now is running for L.A. city attorney. His website is McKinney4LA.com. John McKinney, welcome back to the News Blitz.
6: Thank you for having me.
5: Now, you recently just got the endorsement of your boss, Nathan Hochman, which we like to see that. But I want to talk specifically about something that you put out just a couple of days ago, because it is something that our current elected leaders and a lot of people outside of a few very specific people running for office are just straight up ignoring. And that is the rampant animal abuse that we're seeing on places like Skid Row every single day. My social media feed is full of these videos put out by animal rescuers showing straight up torturous conditions, and currently the city is doing nothing about it. What's your plan?
6: That's right. Well, I did put out a plan. Thank you for citing to it. What we need is a citywide task force to deal with the problem of animal abuse, because while it is concentrated on Skid Row, it is actually pervasive throughout the city and throughout the county. We're talking about animal cruelty in some cases. We're talking about hoarding of animals, illegal breeding, all kinds of problems, even some problems with some of the veterinary care by individual veterinarians and hospitals. We get quite a few reports of unethical behavior in that regard. And so the way to deal with it, Randy, is to be proactive about it. Put together a task force that bring together public safety stakeholders from the city and the county, and take complaints directly from the public, so that we don't have, you know, people having to go through 2 or 3 levels of complaints and ultimately have nothing done about it. My plan can be found on my website at McKinney4LA.com.
5: And for people that haven't heard you before, this is the first time they're tuning in, introduce yourself. Tell us why you want to move from the DA's office to the LA City Attorney's office.
6: Okay. Well, I've been a deputy district attorney in LA County for 28 years. I've been fighting for victims in courtrooms all across the county. I've prosecuted over 100 jury trials, including 40 murder trials. I have a very, very high success rate of 97% in the courtroom, and this has been my life's work. I grew up low income. I lost my parents, both my parents, by 5 years old. I was raised by my sister. She taught me the value of caring about family and caring about community, and that naturally carried over to the work that I've decided to make my life's work, serving the public. I've done a lot of great things here in the DA's office, and I've just been saddened by what's going on in the city. And the city attorney's office is the nerve center for Los Angeles. Just about everything that happens in the city runs through that office. It's a pivotal office. And the current city attorney has been struggling in that role for the last 4 years. So I'm looking to bring my experience. I'm looking to bring my fight, my desire to attack problems, to solve problems, and not just manage

0: problems to the city of LA.
1: Now, one of the differences between your current role as a deputy district attorney who prosecutes crimes, especially, you know, felonies, is that the city attorney prosecutes misdemeanors in the city of Los Angeles, but that's only one part of the job. The other part of the job is acting attorney for the city, representing the city in liability lawsuits, which the city of Los Angeles is definitely no stranger from. One of the strange things that I think people are starting to ask questions about is, why, when we have an entire city attorney's office, when we're faced with certain kinds of lawsuits, including the ones against the city of LA for what's going on with the Palisades fire, does the city of LA spend so much money on outside counsel?
0: Yeah, and the city has never spent more money on outsourcing work than the current city attorney. She's broken the record on spending money on high-cost, high-value law firms. There are 550 lawyers in the city attorney's office and another 450 staff. I would expect that that's a pretty large law firm by any measure, and I would expect that while some work would probably have to be outsourced because it's so specialized, a lot of the work that's currently being outsourced should be able to be done in-house. That's my view going in. Of course, I'd have to get in there and see what the resource situation is. But I would treat taxpayer money like it's my own money. I treat it better than my own money because it really is a public trust. And it just doesn't feel like anybody's treating our public dollars with the care that should be given to it.
1: Give your pitch. You get 60 seconds, John McKinney. Why should we make you the next city attorney for Los Angeles?
0: Well, look, I've been a career prosecutor for 28 years. We've never had a career prosecutor as our city attorney. And the number one issue in this race, and what should always be the number one issue for elected officials, is public safety. The city attorney is responsible for prosecuting misdemeanor crimes. I've done that personally. I've supervised that. I currently supervise that. I have a lot of experience with that. And it's those small crimes. We call them misdemeanors. But in the aggregate, unless you've been the victim of a felony, those crimes impact your life more than the felony crimes do. So if people want somebody who's going to be independent, somebody who's coming in with a lot of experience and maturity, and somebody who wants to solve problems, they should support me for the next city attorney of Los Angeles.
1: The website, if you'd like to learn more about his campaign and his plan to crack down on animal abuse in the city of Los Angeles, is McKinney4LA.com. McKinney4LA.com. John McKinney running for LA city attorney. Thanks so much and best of luck on Tuesday.
0: All right. Thank you, Randy. Everyone get out to vote.
1: There we go. Best thing you can do, no matter who you're supporting in any of these races, is vote. I voted today. It is easy. You fill out your 8 pages, which 2 of the pages are just all the people running for governor, and you put it in a Dropbox. Only 10% of people have done it. Be one of the 10%. Don't be one of the 90% that hasn't done it yet. I'm sure there'll be a lot of people. They're busy. They'll get it done last minute. All right, couple more things we got to get through here before the end of the show. Movies coming out this weekend. The Breadwinner, starring Mandy Moore, Kumail Nanjiani, Will Forte, and Nate Bargatze. Is this like a film feature debut for Nate Bargatze, one of my favorite comedians? We've seen him live, and that's all you have to say. I'll be checking it out probably when it comes out on streaming. Backroom, starring Chiwetel Ejiofor and Mark Duplass. I like both of those guys. I'll check out that one. And Pressure, starring Andrew Scott. Is that the hot priest from, what was that show? Fleabag. And Brendan Fraser. In the 72 hours before D-Day, the fate of the free world hanging in the balance. It follows Eisenhower and Captain James Stagg and the... That one's not for me, but I'm sure that one's for a lot of people. Okay, I got to talk about this because I'm so excited about it. Last night, I was lucky enough to be invited by our friends at Broadway and Hollywood in the Pantages Theater to opening night of Hell's Kitchen, the Alicia Keys musical. And I came into this with zero expectations. I don't really consider myself an aficionado on Alicia Keys. Even though I grew up in the correct era, I was listening to like 80s music when I was a teenager and her stuff was getting really popular. I was blown away. The story, which is semi-autobiographical about her as a teenager, is very relatable. It's very

0: very moving. The songs, which I knew way more than I thought I would, were fantastic. But the vocal performances, not just from who plays Allie, but who plays her mom, who plays her dad, who plays her mentor, everyone knocked it out of the park. You're talking get out of your chair and standing ovation performances in the middle of the show. It was such a good time. I had a blast. This show is playing for 4 weeks. It's playing now through June 21st at the Pantages Theater. Run, don't walk, get down there. It was so much fun. I loved it, and I highly recommend it. Didn't think I would love it because I didn't think I knew anything about it. It was one of the best things I've seen all year. So check it out, BroadwayInHollywood.com. That's BroadwayInHollywood.com. Hell's Kitchen, the Alicia Keys musical. It's fantastic. Thank you all so much for being a part of this show. 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
3: Here is the news.
4: Governor Newsom is formally endorsing Los Angeles Mayor Karen Bass for re-election. Daniel Martindale reports.
5: In his announcement shared by the mayor's campaign, Newsom says the work Bass is doing is making our entire state stronger. He cites a decline in homelessness in the city while it grew nationally, a decrease in violent crime, a boost in film production, and Bass's work to protect communities against ICE raids. A new UC Berkeley poll has Bass in the lead with the support of 26% of likely voters. However, her main challengers, City Councilwoman Nithya Raman and community advocate Spencer Pratt, are now both within 4 points of her. I'm Daniel Martindale.
4: Nearly $80 million from big businesses, labor unions, and other groups is being spent by outside committees to influence California's governor race. Many donors want to boost candidates who support their interests or hurt those who don't. By law, outside committees can't coordinate directly with the candidates. Outside spending has skyrocketed since California voters capped direct donations to candidates in 2000. For the governor's race, that's just over $78,000 for the primary and the general election. There's no limit on how much can be given to outside groups, allowing a lot more money to flow into the race. This kind of spending increased even more after a 2010 court decision, which allowed unlimited political spending by corporations and unions. And Ventura County public health officials confirm a bird recently tested positive for West Nile virus. The Ventura County Environmental Health Division says the bird was collected May 12th in the city of Ventura. The case was later confirmed by the California Department of Public Health. This year, there have been no human cases of West Nile virus reported in Ventura County. Officials are now monitoring for mosquito breeding sites in the area where the bird was collected. Those are the headlines. I'm Matt Pacini.
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9: Southbound on the 134. They're clearing these three cars out of lane. But traffic's been pretty tough getting away from Oxnard Street. The northbound side of the 170 also slow moving. I'm seeing a backup here from Victory Boulevard all the way to that 5 merge heading into Sun Valley. The 5 northbound loading up out of Burbank. That's where delays begin right around Empire Avenue. And that slow drive continues and stretches all the way to the 14 freeway.
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0: evening and welcome to the Way Home radio show and podcast presented by the Union Rescue Mission in Los Angeles. It's Frank Motek here along with Mark Hood, the CEO of the Union Rescue Mission. Union Rescue Mission, the number one organization serving the thousands of men, women, children, families, and seniors in the Los Angeles area who've been devastated by homelessness. On this show, we focus on the Union Rescue Mission's leadership on homeless solutions in the LA area and focus on wonderful success stories. We also speak with business and civic leaders who bring their philanthropy and passion for helping the homeless. This hour, we'll be speaking to Brian Ulf, the CEO of SHARE, which is a self-help and recovery exchange program providing housing, rehab, and renewal. Among other things, they offer self-help support group meetings. We're learning more about the SHARE program and potentially more connections with the Union Rescue Mission. As under the CEO Mark Hood of the Union Rescue Mission, looking to outreach to other groups who are like-minded. We'll also be joined this hour by URM Chaplain Ken Taylor, who's on the front line of homelessness on Skid Row in Los Angeles. Also this hour, John Yasuda will be with us, Vice President of Philanthropy at the Union Rescue Mission, with details about the next big fundraising event coming up. That's the URM 5K and 10K Run Walk coming up at Griffith Park. Right now, it's an honor to be here with the leader of the Union Rescue Mission, the CEO, Mark Hood. Good evening, Mark.
1: Good evening, Frank. How are you doing?
0: Absolutely fantastic. Looking forward to another great and informative program here today. And Brian Ulf, had a chance to meet him at a recent scouting event, actually, and does a lot of interesting things. And I know you've had many interactions with him as well.
1: Yeah, Brian's a great guy. Look forward to talking to him. You know, we actually work in the same space, trying to help people find that permanent home. So Brian's a great guy. Look forward to having a conversation with him later.
0: And that's terrific. And tell us about our other great guest, Ken Taylor, who's going to be coming on here. The chaplains at Union Rescue Mission do such amazing work.
1: Chap Ken is such a great guy. And you know, although I love radio, Frank, I almost wish that this episode was televised just where people could see Ken, because Ken not only is a chaplain, he could also be an SEC football coach. He just has that look about him, just a towering guy, but has you look at him and it's almost intimidating, but then you meet him and you realize, man, this gentleman just has a heart for people that is so tender. It's amazing. But so he's out there changing lives. He's on the front line, and he's the right guy for the job because he is a true gentleman with a dear, dear heart.
0: That's wonderful. And John Yasuda will be with us, the Vice President of Philanthropy, who has the fun job this hour to tell us more about the 5K, 10K Run Walk, which is obviously a very important event for fundraising. And I'd like to remind our listeners that Union Rescue Mission has the highest possible rating from Charity Navigator. So that's something to keep in mind. And that's also a very fun event, which I know you participated in last year, Mark.
1: It's one of my favorite events that we do because it's so community-oriented. You get to spend so much time together as a group before and after the run, where we actually get to, you know, meet our donors and supporters in a more relaxed setting. So it's great. And John and his team are doing a great job getting that set up. And it is a fun event. But yeah, I'll tell you, Frank, me and John recently did something that was also a lot of fun that I was not expecting to be as much fun as it was. We have this foundation called the Grace and Mercy Foundation that has been supporting Union Rescue Mission in a very significant way for years. And because of them, we were able to help a lot of people. But they also started a thing called public reading of scripture. And I actually just felt like I was going to New York City and Baltimore to spend some time with the foundation, which is great. But trips like that can also make you tired because you feel like you're on the whole time. I can honestly tell you, Frank, I spent 4 days and I went there to meet a foundation. I left having new friends in my life that I think I will stay connected to the rest of my life. People that truly have not just a heart for our Lord and Savior, but a heart for helping others and a heart for making a difference globally, not just in Los Angeles. So it was such a fun and meaningful

0: meaningful trip in so many ways.
1: And that's so beautiful to hear. And certainly want to remind our listeners that Union Rescue Mission is faith-based. And because of that, it takes on a higher purpose. And I'm delighted to hear that you came away from those important meetings inspired even further.
0: Well, the public reading of Scripture, and if our listeners will be just a little patient, I want to share what that is, because I knew what it was when I went there. Public reading of Scripture is just that. It is someone reading Scripture to a community of listeners. It's not a Bible study. It's not preaching. It's just reading God's Word and people listening and just being in that moment. Well, we use that for our guests. So if you're in our Life Transformation programs, you get the privilege of participating in public reading of Scripture as part of your therapy and recovery. And we use it on a limited basis, also with our staff or people that want to be involved. But I went there and met the team that organized this, and they have it every single day at their headquarters in New York. And they have a Zoom call where anybody in the world that wants to participate can. And for every single session, hundreds of people from every time zone around the world participate in this. And the participation is all of these people online listening to the Bible being read together and closing out in prayer. And it's just that simple. And when you hear it, just like when I heard it for the first time, you think, wow, can that really make an impact? But their vision is, this is something we can come together as a community and do as a form of worship that doesn't enter into people's opinions or disagreements on translation or conflict or stress or did I do my homework or am I ready for the study? It's just a community coming together, listening to God's Word. And in that room, Frank, because they read the Old Testament, the New Testament, they finish with Psalms, there were, you know, Protestants, there was Catholic priest, there was Jewish rabbis, all in there doing this thing together as a community. And I saw it as such a connection. You know, our team has a really tough job. And so we're going to start doing it with our staff just to help fuel their gas tank. Start our mornings with a public reading of Scripture just to get everybody started knowing that, hey, we are here representing a higher power. We're His hands and feet. And whatever we face today, the victory's already won. And so to me, it was a really powerful week to spend with this organization.
1: Higher purpose, higher power, and that's absolutely wonderful to hear. And I know you've attended other interfaith events recently, and we had on this program Father Ed Benioff from the Church of the Good Shepherd in Beverly Hills, and Barbara Lazaroff hosted that.
0: The heart for helping others. And what you find is, regardless of, you know, your background or what your faith is or what your faith is not sometimes, helping people that have lost everything and are in a horrible place in their life is a community issue. And it's so rewarding to realize that so many people from all walks of life want to help. They want to make a difference and they're trying to get plugged in. And Frank, it's just been a blessing in my life to get to spend so much time with so many wonderful people that are doing that very well.
1: And then Mariners Church also, that was quite an achievement to have a church based in Orange County come all the way to downtown Los Angeles on a weekly basis and provide those services now.
0: They haven't missed a Sunday since October, and it just keeps getting bigger and better with more people seeing lives changed. And like we said before, Frank, you know, we welcome anybody that walks through the door, but we want to get more proactive in bringing people in. And that Mariners Church service has certainly been doing that, because every Sunday, you know, we open the doors and anybody in the community is welcome to come to that service. And I would tell you, if you're a resident living downtown, I would encourage you, come over to Skid Row and come to church on Sunday morning. A Mariners Church service is absolutely amazing. The praise and worship service is incredible. The sermon and the teaching is amazing. There's services for your kids if you have kids. There's a great altar call every single Sunday, and it's not just for the guests staying at the mission, and it's not just for the people that are on the sidewalk. It's for anybody that's living in the Skid Row area that would like to come to an amazing time of worship. Come join us on Sundays at our Mariners service.
1: And one heartwarming aspect of all of that, right, is when the service is done, they ask, would you like to stay here if you don't have a place to go, right?
0: That's the best part of the service for me, Frank, is that people are told, if you came in today and you don't want to walk back out, you're welcome to stay. And so many people stay every single Sunday.
1: Tell us what they get when they stay.
0: Well, first of all, they get lunch right after the service. So for everybody, there's a great lunch. But if they stay, they get a great, safe place to sleep where they don't have to worry about being threatened or intimidated. They get three healthy, hot meals a day. They get free medical care, free dental care, free legal assistance, free mental health care. They're assigned

0: a case manager that's going to help them with their journey towards a better place. They're going to have the ability to get their GED, to learn a trade, to be a welder, to be a carpenter. Frank, what they're going to get when they walk through that door is the opportunity to change their life forever.
1: You can make a difference when it comes to the homeless situation here in Los Angeles. Listen to what he just said. All of that is available. Just have to go through the door there at the Union Rescue Mission or go to URM.org to get access to all of those wonderful services and help. 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Yes, there is such a place, and it is the Union Rescue Mission.
0: You know, Frank, when you say it out loud all at one time, it's just an amazing place. It truly is a place where you can walk through the door, and with no cost to you whatsoever outside of your time, you can change the course of your life for the rest of your life.
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3: 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No.
4: Hollywood crash on the 170 southbound. Coming up on the 134, they're clearing these three cars out of lanes. But traffic's been pretty tough getting away from Oxnard Street. The northbound side of the 170 also slow moving. I'm seeing a backup here from Victory Boulevard all the way to that 5 merge heading into Sun Valley. The 5 northbound loading up out of Burbank. That's where delays begin, right around Empire Avenue. And that slow drive continues and stretches all the way to the 14 freeway.
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3: A common sense Republican running for Congress in a seat once held by Adam Schiff?
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0: 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Frank Motek here along with Mark Hood, the CEO of the Union Rescue Mission. Joining us now is Brian Ulf, who's the CEO of SHARE, which is a self-help and recovery exchange program providing housing, rehab, and renewal. Mark Hood, I know you've had a chance to meet with Brian, and it was great seeing him at the recent Greater Los Angeles Scouting event. And I know you're both very interested in community outreach and focusing on solutions to homelessness here in the Los Angeles area.
1: Well, you know, Brian was one of the first folks I met when I took this job, and Brian has just become a friend. What he does in the same space that we work in is amazing. He's got a heart for changing people's lives, so it's great to finally have him on the radio. How are you doing today, Brian?
2: I'm great, Mark. Thank you. Great to hear your voice, and have great admiration for everything you do and everything that happens at the Union Rescue Mission. And Frank, it was great meeting you the other day, and I'm just thrilled that you thought you'd take an opportunity and have me join you. So it's a pleasure to be with the two of you today.
0: Thank you, Brian.
1: Well, Brian, I'll just tell you, I'm a big fan of you and SHARE as well. But why don't you, if you could, take a few minutes and share with our audience, what is SHARE and what is it that your organization does?
2: 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And SHARE is a peer-run organization that's 32 years old. We have roughly 73 employees. Everyone that works for us is a person of lived experience, meaning we've been there, done that. Everybody that works here is either formerly homeless,

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2: Sterling Venue Ventures has tons of live entertainment coming your way. 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And coming soon to the Oxnard Performing Arts Center, Kenny Wayne Shepherd and the Hollywood medium Tyler Henry. 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

0: and fellowship. The biggest problem on the streets today is the lack of social support. And when you put people into single rooms for housing, they don't get that social support. And again, when you're being coached or mentored by people with lived experience or peers, you tend to go, oh my God, if Brian could do this, I could do this. And it just seems to be a program that works. We put people into collaborative houses, which means we put them into, there's over 10,000 single family homes for lease in LA County. We have approximately 50 homes throughout the county. And any given night, we have between 30 and 50 beds available right now. And when I go out into encampments and I do this work myself along with our outreach team, I can house you within 24 hours, 48 hours. And when someone has an ability to say yes and come into a home, it's like when you went to college, your parents didn't put you in a single room off campus and said, good luck in college. You moved into a dorm, you moved in where you had roommates, you lived in a dorm or a fraternity or whatever. And again, it's like if you were in college, your parents didn't put you in a single room and say, good luck in college. You lived with a roommate. And if your roommate was going to the library and getting A's and B's, and you're sitting in your room and you're not going to the library and you're getting C's and D's, well, maybe the light comes on and says, hey, it's time for me to go to the library. And the same thing happens when you're living with other people. And we bring these people into the home. Everybody, again, that works with this population, again, our lived experience, so they can relate to. So it's, again, we emphasize peer support, meaning people who, again, have lived experience with mental health or addiction challenges to help others that are going through that same experience. And the approach that we use creates trust and understanding. As participants, they feel less judged and more validated. Our self-help programs are structured self-help groups where members can share their coping strategies, recovery tips, encouragement. The group follows evidence-based recovery models, but the focus is really on mutual support rather than professional therapy. You know, therapists and caseworkers go home at 5 o'clock in the existing system, whereas our people are with you at any time, 24 hours. You have the self-help support groups that you've met relationships with. You have other people in the home that you're with that are getting better. And, when we bring these people all together in a home and go around and say, okay, well, you're going to do this and you're going to clean here, you're going to take out the trash, and they make the rules of how they're going to live. And when the population makes the rules on how they're going to live together, they tend to follow them. And that seems to be a great combination. And again, we're a housing now means you can come into our home immediately. You can call it a shelter and stay there for a little bit. You can stay there as a transition. You can stay there permanently. You can come into our homes and live there the rest of your life. And so it's a model that's really gaining focus because the existing system has really never been focused on recovery. It's been more housing only, and the services are all voluntary. And again, the services are voluntary with us, but when you're in a home where everyone's doing it, people tend to get involved in it much more than if you're in a room by yourself and say, well, maybe someday I'll go do that.
1: Oh, Brian, I certainly love the model. And, you know, one of the first times we talked, I shared a story with you that made me very much identify with your model. I met a young man that had already graduated our program by the time I arrived at Union Rescue Mission. And he was a graduate that was mentoring others and was doing great. And he was sharing his story with me. And he had been with us for almost 2 years, but what he had experienced in his life before he came to us was so horrendous. It's not imaginable for most of us. But he was able to come to Union Rescue Mission and find that stability. And when he finished telling me his whole story, he said, and Mark, within the next 2 weeks, I'll have my first apartment. I'm actually moving out to my own place. And I said, well, that must be so exciting. And what he said surprised me, and it was a wake-up call for me. He said, no, it's terrifying. He said, I've never been good by myself, and I don't have a community to go back to. And so for me, it's very intimidating. And I began to believe then that the key to true lasting recovery is you've got to spend some amount of time in community with that peer group like you're talking about. And we're certainly striving to do that. But you have a mature model that's just working. And, you know, what everyone hears me say all the time is we need more best practices around the city, and we need to quit pushing money to things that aren't working and start putting money towards things that are working. And I always tell everyone, I think Union Rescue Mission is an option that works, but we're certainly not the only one. And you're one of those that I think is

0: networking, and your organization does such great work. But you talk about it's a peer model that's offering services that are voluntary. What are some of the services that your team offers?
1: Well, we do pretty much everything that a caseworker does. You know, we get them to their appointments. We get them signed up for their benefits. We've been the only group that we started this home to employment program, where we take people right off the street, give them 3 to 4 months of rental subsidies, where we then connect them to jobs. We have this same contract with the Gateway Cities, COG, that's the Council of Governance, the South Bay Cities, the San Gabriel Valley. We're doing it in CD3, where we're actually bringing people in and actually get them jobs within the first 3 to 4 to 5 months, to the tune where they can start paying rent. Everybody that lives in our homes has an ability to pay rent through their subsidies that we can sign them up for, or from the TLS spots that allow them to get funding for their rooms. But our average cost is around $800 a month. And that's like, again, it's like an Airbnb where everything is paid for. Your silverware, your high-speed internet, your bedding, everything, dishwasher, washing machine, television, cable, everything is paid for as if you're walking into an Airbnb. And it's really, the rent is anywhere between $650 and $900 a month. So we help these people get their jobs. I mean, the goal that everybody kind of doesn't realize is the goal, you know, our outcomes are based on who these people become. And it's not, let's just give them a room by themselves and give them subsidies for 2 years, where there's no motivation, there's no vision of other people getting better. And our peer bridgers, again, because that's what we call our caseworkers, our peer bridgers. Again, with lived experience, these people can look and relate to the people that are helping them and say, God, maybe I should do that.
2: Peer bridgers. It's a bit of a tongue twister. Bridgers.
1: Yeah, easy for me to say. I didn't do it.
2: We're going
1: to
2: get it. We're going to get it right. We got a lot more to talk about, Brian. Stay with us. We're going to continue the conversation here in just a moment. We so appreciate your bringing your passion on helping people move from isolation and crisis toward healing, connect, and profit, focused on peer-led mental health support, addiction recovery, and supportive housing, and homelessness solutions, which we talk about here on The Way Home radio show and podcast presented by the Union Rescue Mission here on 790 KABC. We'll continue in just a moment.

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4: Governor Newsom has signed a California law tightening restrictions on when law enforcement can access ballots, voting machines, and election records just days before California's primary election. Under the new law, law enforcement agencies must now obtain proper legal authorization before accessing ballots or election equipment. And voters are turning in ballots across San Diego County as the June 2nd primary gets closer. John Fink reports.
5: More than 300,000 vote-by-mail ballots are already in out of over 2 million sent, with turnout around 15%, slightly higher than the last cycle. Registrar of Voters Sean Brom says about 1,700 people have voted in person so far, with hundreds showing up daily at 41 vote centers. More vote centers open Saturday, and voters can still register and cast a ballot in person through Election Day. I'm John Fink.
4: Those are the headlines. I'm Matt Pacini.
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3: 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Billy Bob Thornton and the Boxmasters, Brett Denon, Matthew and Gunnar Nelson, Orianthe, Ambrosia, Pancho Sanchez, Young Dubliners, Queensryche, Jeff Tate, Thelma Houston, and more. 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

0: Sterling Venue Ventures has tons of live entertainment coming your way. Bobby Brown is coming to the Savant Theater on July 10th. And coming to the Canyon in Agora Hills, Billy Bob Thornton and the Boxmasters, Brett Denon, Matthew and Gunnar Nelson, Orianthe, Ambrosia, Pancho Sanchez, Young Dubliners, Queensryche's Jeff Tate, Thelma Houston, and more. 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
1: A common sense Republican running for Congress in a seat once held by Adam Schiff?
2: Yes. Hi, I'm Scott Allen Myers. So many people have thought about leaving California, but I'm staying. I'm staying to fight back against the crushing costs, the tax burdens, and the outrageous social agendas. I believe our communities deserve leadership that puts families, safety, and common sense first.
1: Protecting our homes, our taxes, our safety, and our children? You've got my vote.
2: I'm Scott Allen Myers, and I approve of this message. Paid for by Scott Allen Myers for Congress.
3: Brian, you and I have talked often about the need for the exactly what you're doing. For the people that are listening, are there barriers to entry? It sounds like it's pretty low barrier, but what are your requirements for someone to be eligible to come into one of your homes?
4: You're exactly right. It's an extreme low barrier of entry in the sense that you don't have to be sober to come into one of our programs. And the only rules that we have is that you don't drink or use inside the home. There's no violence or any of that. And we ask you to participate as a person that wants to get better. I think everybody needs to know that, you know, recovery isn't necessarily for people that need it. It's for people that want it. And when I'm doing outreach on the street, people feel safe when they come into a home versus coming into some of the hotel programs or some of the shelters. No one really wants to talk about what happens in those shelters or what's going on, or that they pay rent to local gangs that are on the street in order to support their drug habit. But the majority of people, we believe the people that we talk to come into our program right away, even though they know that there's a rental component. So we would love to find out if they have benefits up front so that they could start to pay the rent. But again, if they can't, then we get subsidies. But we want to wean them off subsidies. I mean, the goal of this thing is to get residents to transition from homelessness to becoming taxpayers and basically having a purpose-driven life. And people thrive when they're healthy, and you're not healthy when you're on the street. When you have a home that you can go to and you know you're safe, when you have purpose, and when you have recovery, and recovery is basically when you have community. And those are the areas that we look to. If you want to go to sober living, we have 15 sober living homes if you need a little higher degree of discipline. But people are making that choice themselves. We might have somebody in a sober living that might realize that that might not be their issue, and we move them into one of our other homes, or someone that's in one of our homes that's having problems and need a little higher level of discipline where they would go into a sober living home where they would subject themselves to being tested for drugs or alcohol. Even if you're in one of our sober living homes and you happen to relapse, we're not going to kick you out. We work with you. If you're in one of our homes and you're constantly drinking or constantly breaking the rules, well, everybody forms in that home and they go, look, you're the one that was sitting here when we made these rules. Let's follow them. And again, it's that community kinship that develops that people then start to do it. And if you're having a problem, we'll move you to a different home. And usually by the second or third time you move somebody, they realize that maybe they are the common denominator in the problem that's happening. It's amazing how many people end up reuniting with their families when they come and they live in one of our homes. Hey, mom, I've got a job, or hey, I'm going to recovery, or hey, I'm actually helping. You know, one of the big things we call the helper theory, when I'm of help to you, I'm the one that receives the biggest benefit. So when you're attending a self-help support group, you're turning around and helping the other person next to you based on the story that you've gone through. I mean, we're all experts in our own pain, and it's being able to take that pain, share it with others, and then having those people share their experiences. And you get in the middle of that, and it's difficult to get out of because you see your life transform. You see your life getting better. And, you know, in my 24 years of recovery, you wouldn't have wanted to be around me 24 years ago. But now I'm somehow was put in the seat of being

0: A common sense Republican running for Congress in a seat once held by Adam Schiff?
1: Yes. Hi, I'm Scott Allen Myers. So many people have thought about leaving California, but I'm staying. I'm staying to fight back against the crushing costs, the tax burdens, and the outrageous social agendas. I believe our communities deserve leadership that puts families, safety, and common sense first.
0: Protecting our homes, our taxes, our safety, and our children? You've got my vote.
1: I'm Scott Allen Myers, and I approve of this message. Paid for by Scott Allen Myers for Congress.
2: 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And coming soon to the Oxnard Performing Arts Center, Kenny Wayne Shepherd and the Hollywood medium Tyler Henry. 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
3: In faith-based to this, you know, why wouldn't the government be funding all faith-based organizations? I mean, if why take an arrow out of somebody's quiver? If God is what's going to help them get better, let's let them use God to help them get better. And I'm a big advocate of the work you do, similar to the work that gets done at the Salvation Army, where there's faith-based. I've even talked to you and said, look, if we get the people that are leaving your building that have graduated from your program and they come into ours, it's just a continuation of what you're doing, even to the tune where we'd invite the Union Rescue Mission to come into our homes and actually lead faith-based for the people that want to continue that journey in the success they've had with you or with the Salvation Army, using God as their higher power to get them through these difficult times.
4: And Brian, you said something that, you know, you're doing job placement and development as well, which is something, you know, Union Rescue Mission, I think, has always had job placement, but we're trying to do a little higher level now with trades training and helping people get their GEDs. But talk to us a little bit about your program. Once people are ready for it, what does job placement look like coming out of SHARE?
3: Well, we have relationships with job centers, and the jobs that we're looking for are the jobs that the people want to get themselves. You know, when I was on the board at the Weingart Center, you know, someone would say, hey, you know, if we can teach you how to put a resume and teach you how to dress and send you out to this job and you interview and you get that job. Well, maybe their fingerprints didn't have them actually doing that job. So we really work hard to find the job that they want. Because if you come in and you start work at something that you really had no interest in, but SHARE or Weingart or Union Rescue Mission, hey, here's the job you're going to take and here's the job you're going to have. And if you're not in recovery, you know, it doesn't take longer than 30 days for that person to be back on the streets because they're not doing something that they wanted to do or had a talent to do. You don't have to be a bricklayer because that's the only job you can get. Whether it's in music or whether it's whatever the case may be, tied to more of what your purpose is and what you came to this world to do.
4: That is absolutely fantastic. What a vision for the people that are staying with you. What's your success rate in getting people into jobs?
3: When we got the Gateway Cities contract, they asked us to house 100 people and get 60% of them jobs, 60 people. And we ended up housing 120 and got 89. That's roughly 74%. And when that statistic over 5 years maintained that same percentage, that's when South Bay Cities COG called us and said, can you do that with us? San Gabriel Valley called and said, can you do that with us? So roughly about 74%. And that gets them off of subsidies. A lot of people are afraid to go to work, Mark, because they go, God, if I make too much income, I'm going to lose my benefits. Well, once they get jobs and they realize that their benefits aren't as much as what you can make actually having a good job, and then they become rent payers themselves.
5: You know, Brian, they say coincidence is God's way of staying anonymous. The fact that we were seated together at that wonderful leadership breakfast recently with all those business leaders in the room and the fact that you had met Mark Hood and expressed a appreciation and love for Union Rescue Mission. Really, anything else you'd like to mention here? And maybe there are more ways to collaborate here with Mark and the Union Rescue Mission.
3: Yeah, I mean, definitely there's room for us to work with the Union Rescue Mission. We are, again, a housing now, and I think what Mark would have difficulty doing is the system itself is designed around permanent supportive housing, of which it might take 8 months to get that person out of Union Rescue Mission into an apartment of their own, whereas they can come into us right away. And

0: And that is a critical component. We also have a program called the Recovery Retreat, which is a two-week intensive respite for anyone in LA County, including mental health consumers. And we do recovery activities and self-help support groups, independent living skills, conflict resolution. We explore new strategies for reaching people's personal life goals. And what it is we have 8 men stay there for 2 weeks and then 8 women stay there for 2 weeks. We had 204 people go through that. We housed everybody once they left that program. So in an interim type basis, we have this respite that we can do. And we were just awarded from the state of California to open up 2 new respites, one in Wilmington and one in Winnetka. And another program, it's kind of like boot camp before you move in.
1: 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That is Brian Auf, the CEO of SHARE, which stands for Self-Help and Recovery Exchange. Brian, thank you very much for sharing your insights with us here and for joining us here today.
0: I appreciate the two of you, Mark. Great to hear you and look forward to seeing you soon. Frank as well. Thank you so much, guys.
1: Likewise, Brian. Bye-bye. Thank you very, very much. We will continue here in just a moment with an angel in the City of Angels, and that is Union Rescue Mission Chaplain Ken Taylor will be joining us. That and more straight ahead on the Way Home radio show and podcast presented by the Union Rescue Mission here in 790 KBC.

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3: East 10 out of Santa Monica, slowing down away from Santa Nella. Delays continue across Mid-City all the way to the 5 in Boyle Heights. Also tough on the 5. We're looking at you northbound leaving East L.A. Delays and stretches all the way towards the 2. It's also slow south 5 out of Burbank, leaving about Alameda, heading back to the 605. Both directions of the 605 are pretty slow moving right now. This is between Whittier Boulevard and the 5 freeway.
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0: A common sense Republican running for Congress in a seat once held by Adam Schiff?
1: Yes. Hi, I'm Scott Allen Myers. So many people have thought about leaving California, but I'm staying. I'm staying to fight back against the crushing costs, the tax burdens, and the outrageous social agendas. I believe our communities deserve leadership that puts families, safety, and common sense first.
0: Protecting our homes, our taxes, our safety, and our children? You've got my vote.
1: I'm Scott Allen Myers, and I approve of this message. Paid for by Scott Allen Myers for Congress.
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0: A common sense Republican running for Congress in a seat once held by Adam Schiff?
1: Yes. Hi, I'm Scott Allen Myers. So many people have thought about leaving California, but I'm staying. I'm staying to fight back against the crushing costs, the tax burdens, and the outrageous social agendas. I believe our communities deserve leadership that puts families, safety, and common sense first.
0: Protecting our homes, our taxes, our safety, and our children? You've got my vote.
1: I'm Scott Allen Myers, and I approve of this message. Paid for by Scott Allen Myers for Congress.
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4: You know, I'm a chaplain for the Emmaus Men's Recovery Program here at Union Rescue Mission at our Angeles House facility. And, you know, my day can be gathered with one-on-ones with our men that are in our recovery program. I have probably about 15 guys. You know, I have maybe about 11 guys, I think, that are phase two, and then about four or five that are phase three that will be finishing the program in June, and then they'll be actually participating in the graduation in September. So it's just walking through the day, approving passes for them, you know, getting information on, you know, holding them accountable to their training assignments and to the work that they do as far as their outcomes in the program. So one of the things that, you know, I try to work with them to help them work through the 12 steps, even though the program only requires them to work step 1 through 5, but sometimes they want to go all the way through the whole 12. So I kind of provide them the work in order to do that, and they kind of share with me their responses to the questions. And the key is their vulnerability and honesty when they share it. That determines, you know, the progress they make in the program and then their recovery. And so that's always a blessing. You know, that gives us an opportunity to see that they're putting forth an effort and they're not trying to fake it till they make it. They really are, you know, saying, okay, I'm going to be real about this. I'm going to be real about my struggle. I'm going to be real about my pain. And I'll make it known. And as a result of that, it puts them in the best possible position for God to heal their lives and to help them, you know, really experience transformation and not just sobriety only. And so that's kind of a real exciting part. We also I lead prayer on Mondays. We do a process group on Tuesday where, you know, we talk about different subjects that also create an environment in our process group where they get to be vulnerable and talk about what they think about it as it relates to their recovery. And then I teach a recovery class on Wednesdays, which is a great class. I enjoy doing it. And we get to talk about various steps that it takes and various subject matters in recovery that help them to address some of the things that they struggle with in their past. And what does it look like to be a recovered person? And then what does it look like if you find yourself starting to slip down a path of dry relapse that leads to a wet relapse or a full relapse, as we would say. And so that's what comes out in the class. And then we have so many other things. We have chapel and we have our general session, which I just did a general session with the guys on healthy habits, you know, that they can apply to their lives. And it's just being practical. You know, we talk about hygiene. We talk about, you know, what it looks like to, even if you, you know, like I talked to them about quitting smoking, what does that look like? And we just kind of go from a biblical base and just kind of use those subjects to help them through the process. Because in some cases, you know, guys have been homeless. And, you know, if you've been homeless for a long time, you got to get reacclimated to doing life in a more productive way. So that involves hygiene and so many things kind of go into that. So then we have family time at the end of the week on a Friday, which is just really having fun and just really talking about our week and what that looks like going into the next week. So,
5: well, Ken, I got to tell you, that's a full day.
6: Yeah. Well, beautifully described, by the way.
5: Let me ask you a question, Ken. There's a lot of people out there doing recovery programs, but I think Union Rescue Mission has a really high success rate, and a little bit about, you know, if more than just sobriety transformation. What is it that you think makes the difference in Union Rescue Mission's program? What is our secret sauce?
4: Well, what I think our secret sauce is, and what I believe our secret sauce is that we don't just focus in on, you know, our focus isn't about behavior modification. You know, we really want to be able to

0: help our men in the process to be able to have a relationship with Jesus Christ. And, you know, just to go through the process, understanding that, you know, number one, as far as recovery is concerned, you can't do recovery alone. You need to be in community. And we stress that all the time, you know, as they're here, they're practicing that, but we want them to practice it in a way that prepares them for when they leave this place. Okay, are you going to meetings? Are you going to church? Do you have a sponsor? Do you have a mentor? You have someone that you can reach out to that's beyond, you know, us as chaplains or case managers here, but that it sets them up to succeed in life for the rest of their life. And I really explained to them myself and try to help them understand, you don't graduate from recovery. Yeah, you graduate from a program. You might graduate from, you know, working the steps, but you don't graduate from recovery. Recovery is a part of your life for the rest of your life. And if you embrace that, you will be able to succeed in your life and all that you do, because you have to learn how to face your problems. And when you face your problems, you face them, you know, with others around you. Because if you knew it all, you wouldn't need help.
1: On the air with Union Rescue Mission Chaplain Ken Taylor, and so beautifully expressed, Chaplain, we so appreciate your joining us here on the program today. You're saving lives and then transforming lives. What is the typical situation that you're seeing out there nowadays when you make contact with someone on Skid Row or throughout the Los Angeles area, and they come to you for help?
0: Well, typically, addiction is a great part of it, but then we also have those that struggle with homelessness. And it's just really trying to help them walk through the pain that brought them to that place, and helping them identify what that is, because that's going to be a key. I mean, you know, Jesus, he works through the heart. And he transforms the heart. And our only goal and effort is to present them with that message and present them with what it takes. And they open themselves up to say, okay, I'll say yes to this. And, you know, say yes a little bit at a time, but you know, just keep saying yes. And you'll find a heart transformation take place. You'll begin to...
2: What you guys do in transforming lives is incredible. But I got to ask you a question. I mean, we pour a lot of work into the men, a lot of mental, a lot of spiritual. But there's a physical event coming up that I think it would be great if any of our men are going to be able to participate. Do you have any plans to bring any men to the 5K, 10K coming up in June?
0: Well, that's our hope, yeah. I mean, we usually take a good group of them to the 5K, 10K. So they love to participate and be a part of that. So I'm hoping that we'll have a couple of vehicles, like maybe our big transporter will take a, you know, 35, 40 guys, and then we'll have a few vans that'll take the rest, and hopefully everyone will come out and be a part of that, because those are great opportunities for our men to meet some of the donors that support them here, and to meet some of our families that also support by allowing us to be a part of this. And I think it's just great. It's a great opportunity for connection, and again, it gives them opportunity to be in community.
3: Well, Chaplain Ken, this is John Yasuda. I'm so happy for you and the work that you do, and thank you for being the hands and feet of Jesus with our men over there
0: thank at you.
3: Angeles House and Emmaus program. And you talked about bringing some men to the 5K, 10K, so let me give you some details. It's going to be on Saturday, okay, June 27th at Griffith Park at Shane's Inspiration. Our registration okay. starts at 7 in the morning. The event starts at 8:30. It'll be a wonderful time. Not only the 5K, 10K, they can walk or run it, but there'll be food, there'll be music, there'll be games for children. It'll just be a great family environment for everybody. And as you mentioned, our sponsors will be there. We can't do this without our sponsors. We have the Scott Minard Foundation, who is giving us a match up to $500,000. So anyone who contributes, their donation will be matched. So if you give $1,000, it'll go to $2,000. If you give $5,000, it'll go to $10,000. We also have the Hamilton family as a sponsor, Absurd Ventures, and we're all very proud that Talk Radio KBC 790 is our media sponsor with the MoTeC on Money Show. So there are all the details, and really glad that you could join us, Ken.
0: Thank you. I'm so glad to be a part.
2: Well, and one thing that Ken said, hey, the guys like to actually meet the sponsors that help us do what we do. I would flip that back on our sponsors and anybody out there that's listening. If you're financially contributing to Union Rescue Mission, you are participating in transforming lives, and this gives you an opportunity to come out and meet the men and women that you're investing in. So we would invite you to come out and actually be a part of the team that day.
1: 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It was an honor to have you with us here, and God bless you for all of your important work. We'll let you get back to it. That is Union Rescue Mission Chaplain Ken Taylor.

on the front line of homelessness here in Los Angeles. Thank you very much, Chaplain, for being with us. And John Yasuda, Vice President of Philanthropy at URM, and all of our great guests this hour. And, of course, you, Mark Hood, the awesome leader of the Union Rescue Mission. And we'll do it again next week here on the Way Home radio show and podcast presented by the Union Rescue Mission, on the air at 6 p.m. on Thursday evening or on 790 KABC. 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

0: Sterling Venue Ventures has tons of live entertainment coming your way. Bobby Brown is coming to the Savant Theater on July 10th. And coming to the Canyon in Agora Hills, Billy Bob Thornton and the Boxmasters, Brett Denon, Matthew and Gunnar Nelson, Orianthe, Ambrosia, Pancho Sanchez, Young Dubliners, Queensryche's Jeff Tate, Thelma Houston, and more. And coming soon to the Oxnard Performing Arts Center, Kenny Wayne Shepherd and the Hollywood medium Tyler Henry. 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
4: Recent polls have Mahan tied with former Congresswoman Katie Porter in fourth place. I'm Jason Campadonia.
5: With 5 days to go until the primary election, the race for Los Angeles mayor appears to be getting closer. The latest poll from the UC Berkeley Institute of Government shows Mayor Karen Bass in the lead with a support of 26% of likely voters. Her lead is much smaller than it once was. City Council member Nithya Raman has 25% support and community advocate Spencer Pratt has 22% support. Pollsters call Bass's lead statistically insignificant. Raman and Pratt are each up by 8 percentage points since March. Bass is polling the same. And some Sacramento County voters received duplicate mail-in ballots due to updates in their voter registration. Election officials warn that casting both ballots constitutes voter fraud, and only the first ballot received with the matching signature will be counted. Reissued ballots occur when registration details change. Voters who receive a second ballot should destroy the first one and only return the most recent one. Officials emphasize that signatures are verified, and returning two ballots is both futile and illegal. With in-person voting underway and over 70 locations opening soon, voters are urged to sign their ballot envelopes and participate. Those are the headlines. I'm Matt Pacini.
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9: Slowing in West LA, 405 northbound, leaving Santa Monica Boulevard. That's a crowded drive ahead all the way to Nordoff in North Hills. We're heading out to Pasadena, eastbound side of the 210. Also crowding up right around Sierra Madre. They're clearing a crash out of lanes ahead in Monrovia, just before Myrtle, so things should look like they're being cleared off to the shoulder. And it is slow in the Cajon Pass, 15 northbound, leaving Glen Helen Parkway to the 138.
1: A common sense Republican running for Congress in a seat once held by Adam Schiff?
2: Yes. 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I believe our communities deserve leadership that puts families, safety, and common sense first.
1: Protecting our homes, our taxes, our safety, and our children? You've got my vote.
2: I'm Scott Allen Myers, and I approve of this message. 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

0: Sterling Venue Ventures has tons of live entertainment coming your way. Bobby Brown is coming to the Savant Theater on July 10th. And coming to the Canyon in Agora Hills, Billy Bob Thornton and the Boxmasters, Brett Denon, Matthew and Gunnar Nelson, Orianthe, Ambrosia, Pancho Sanchez, Young Dubliners, Queensryche's Jeff Tate, Thelma Houston, and more. And coming soon to the Oxnard Performing Arts Center, Kenny Wayne Shepherd and the Hollywood medium Tyler Henry. 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
2: Sterling Venue Ventures has tons of live entertainment coming your way. Bobby Brown is coming to the Savant Theater on July 10th and coming to the Canyon in Agora Hills. 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

Bobby Brown is coming to the Savant Theater on July 10th and coming to the Canyon in Agora Hills. Billy Bob Thornton and the Boxmasters, Brett Denon, Matthew and Gunnar Nelson, Orianthe, Ambrosia, Pancho Sanchez, Young Dubliners, Queensryche's Jeff Tate, Thelma Houston, and more. And coming soon to the Oxnard Performing Arts Center, Ken

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2: A common sense Republican running for Congress in a seat once held by Adam Schiff?
3: 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Hi, I'm Scott Allen Myers. 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I believe our communities deserve leadership that puts families, safety, and common sense first.
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3: I'm Scott Allen Myers, and I approve of this message. 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

0: Sterling Venue Ventures has tons of live entertainment coming your way. Bobby Brown is coming to the Savant Theater on July 10th. And coming to the Canyon in Agora Hills, Billy Bob Thornton and the Boxmasters, Brett Denon, Matthew and Gunnar Nelson, Orianthe, Ambrosia, Pancho Sanchez, Young Dubliners, Queensryche's Jeff Tate, Thelma Houston, and more. And coming soon to the Oxnard Performing Arts Center, Kenny Wayne Shepherd and the Hollywood medium Tyler Henry. 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
2: 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I'm staying to fight back against the crushing costs, the tax burdens, and the outrageous social agendas. I believe our communities deserve leadership that puts families, safety, and common sense first.
1: 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You've got my vote.
2: I'm Scott Allen Myers, and I approve of this message. 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

0: Sterling Venue Ventures has tons of live entertainment coming your way. Bobby Brown is coming to the Savant Theater on July 10th. And coming to the Canyon in Agora Hills, Billy Bob Thornton and the Boxmasters, Brett Denon, Matthew and Gunnar Nelson, Orianthe, Ambrosia, Pancho Sanchez, Young Dubliners, Queensryche's Jeff Tate, Thelma Houston, and more. And coming soon to the Oxnard Performing Arts Center, Kenny Wayne Shepherd and the Hollywood medium Tyler Henry. 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
3: Everything else involved. So, yeah, there's times, sometimes I feel bad for when you're just like, wow, that animal would still be here if it wasn't for me. But I know its life, the life that was given, will help something else down the road. So I know it's important and it has to be. And it's proven that in the American model of conservation, hunting is the key component to that. It's what we have to do because we are stewards of land. We have to take care of them.
4: How much does this generate for Catalina? Is there a lot of money that comes from the hunting?
3: There is money that, because I pay an elise fee back to the conservancy that goes to them. We, as our operations, spend a lot of money on the island from fuel and groceries and food and entertainment and restaurants and that sort of thing. So we do put back. It's not cheap to operate on Catalina, so it's an expensive endeavor for anyone who's going to do it. But, yes, there's money to generate. I don't think there could be more made out of it, more money generated, just because it's so unique to hunt out there. The reason we didn't charge more for our hunt, some people go, you charge too much. Some people said, you don't charge enough. But we had to put a lot of hunters through there to maintain, that, to keep that deer herd down. Our job really was to control deer numbers, and that's what the original Catalina Conservancy people that we set up the program with, they said, this isn't about the money as much as it is the service that you're providing to get people out here. And they originally, back in the day, they wanted a quality hunting experience for people, and to control the deer population.
4: What's the difference between the quality hunting experience and a non-quality hunting experience?
3: I'm all about the experience of a hunt and the memories that you create for someone. I could take a guy out to go wild pig hunting, for instance, and if you know the place to go, I could have them done in less than an hour, and they're done and gone with their hunt. Some people like that. Some people want to get just the pig and off they go. A lot of people, I want to give them an experience. I want them to see the places I get to see, to enjoy everything that I enjoy. I want to teach them about hunting and conservation and the things that we do, and that I give them a full experience, whether it's a guy who's hunted 100 times or he's never hunted before, or he's coming there, he's hunted a lot, and is, you know, his son or daughter is coming into the hunting world and he wants to expose that to them. So I want to teach them the right, correct way, the ethical way, the legal way to hunt. And so that's what guiding is for me. It's not about killing, it's experience. I've had numerous guys that come to Catalina. I had a grandfather. He actually started hunting out there before I ever did, when it was a different hunting program back in the 70s and 80s. And I looked at the table one night, he was there, his son, his son-in-law, and three or four of his grandkids over there with him. And I thought, what a cool thing to pass that down to your family. And I know that memory is a big deal for Chuck. Yeah. And some of that stuff, you know, it makes me emotional that that's gone, or will be gone. So I don't know why that hits me like that, but it does. So
4: you mentioned there's a lawsuit trying to stop this.
3: Yeah.
4: What's going to come next?
3: I guess that'll be the courts to decide. We're hoping that we have a new director of California Fish and Wildlife. And from what I've heard, she seems to listen a little better. Politics drives things. I think that has happened in the past with our fish and wildlife in California. They at least need to sit back and look at things and go,

0: hey, we need to reassess this. We gave you the permit, yes, but there's been a lot of pressure to look at this and do a little more scientifically. And that's what I hope we accomplish. I want it to get to that point, whether it will or it won't, I don't know, but that's what we want to push for is that. So I would just like to see Fish and Wild held accountable for issuing that permit. It's not the Conservancy got the permit. That's no fault of their own. They put in for it. They received that from Fish and Wildlife, but the buck stops with Fish and Wildlife to review this and do the right thing.
1: Now we go to Wendy Hernandez, who's a local in Catalina Island, to see what she's thinking, what the community is saying about this.
2: Yeah.

0: Sterling Venue Ventures has tons of live entertainment coming your way. Bobby Brown is coming to the Savant Theater on July 10th. And coming to the Canyon in Agora Hills, Billy Bob Thornton and the Boxmasters, Brett Denon, Matthew and Gunnar Nelson, Orianthe, Ambrosia, Pancho Sanchez, Young Dubliners, Queensryche's Jeff Tate, Thelma Houston, and more. And coming soon to the Oxnard Performing Arts Center, Kenny Wayne Shepherd and the Hollywood medium Tyler Henry. 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
2: What?
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5: Conservancy's concern. We do have concern about the biodiversity of our island. We love our island. We want it to thrive, but we do not believe that it needs to have zero deer in order to do that. So we are fighting this for so many reasons, for our community, for people that don't have a voice here in this community, because if you're not aware, we are run pretty much and owned by the Santa Catalina Island Company, which also is basically the same as the Conservancy. So there's a lot of people over here that are not able to speak out because they either work for them or they rent from them. So for us, it's a battle on many fronts. It's finally having our voices heard. It's demanding public inclusion in a decision of this magnitude. It's demanding transparency, honesty, and that's all we're asking for. So right now we're moving ahead trying to get the California Fish and Wildlife to redetermine that they would have to go through CEQA. They did approve their permit, the restoration management permit, but we currently have a lawsuit in the courts asking them to reconsider that decision.
6: From what you're gathering, there is definitely a reason that the Conservancy wants to do that. Can you tell us what are they telling you guys?
5: So they actually haven't been open to really having a formal meeting with us. They are not willing to compromise. But according to them, if they do not kill every deer on this island, our island will not thrive, which is contrary to the facts, because this island used to be inhabited by cattle. We used to have sheep, goats, pigs, and they got rid of all of those. This island used to be kind of barren, and now it's just thriving. And the deer have been here while it's thriving after all of those animals have been removed. They also claim that there's so many deer and they can't keep the number down and the hunting program is a failure. They have made that hunting program a failure, frankly, because they don't want to run it. And they do not know an actual count of how many deer there are on the island, because the last count they did was in 2021, I believe. And that was done with the spotlight method, which is not the most accurate method to use. It's basically what it sounds like. They drive down a road with a spotlight. They look for the eyes of the deer, and then they multiply that by how many miles are on the island and come up with a number. We offer to do a drone count, a thermal drone count for them, free of charge, so that we could get an accurate number of deer, and they refused. So the problems that we have with their claims, we are all for having our island thrive. And if they can prove to us that the deer are causing such a great harm to our island, we would be happy to have a discussion with them about other alternatives. But they don't have that evidence. And if they did, they would have gotten their scientific collection permit approved.
6: Wendy Hernandez from Catalina Island, I hope that everything gets resolved.
5: Thank you so much for your time. We really appreciate you.
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1: KABC. Governor Newsom has signed a California law tightening restrictions on when law enforcement can access ballots, voting machines, and election records just days before California's primary election. Under the new law, law enforcement agencies must now obtain proper legal authorization before accessing ballots or election equipment. And voters are turning in ballots across San Diego County as the June 2nd primary gets closer. John Fink reports.
2: More than 300,000 vote-by-mail ballots are already in out of over 2 million sent, with turnout around 15%, slightly higher than the last cycle. Registrar of Voters Sean Brom says about 1,700 people have voted in person so far, with hundreds showing up daily at 41 vote centers. For vote centers Saturday, and voters can still register and cast a ballot in person through Election Day. I'm John Fink.
1: Those are the headlines. I'm Matt Pacini.
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3: It looks like Caltrans is setting up shop in La Crescenta, 210 eastbound Ocean View Boulevard, because I'm seeing delays from that point all the way to Angeles Crest Highway in La Cañada. So watch for Caltrans crews on the scene and some lane restrictions as well. Delays in Anaheim Hills, eastbound side of the 91. That's loading up away from just about Weir Canyon, looking better by Green River.
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6: There's people who, it's very clear, the intention is to immediately start fraternizing with the women, and it's for sexual gratification purposes. This is even confirmed from the trans women in the men's prisons. They've confirmed that a lot of the people that are attempting to transfer are just predatory males. I think the department's done a good job of, you know, not letting any more transfer, but the first group of people that they did allow to move over is rife with people that have abused this law and are using it incorrectly. They are fully intact, fully operational. A lot of them are registered sex offenders, and you would think that that would have been a factor that would have kept them from being qualified to transfer, but it hasn't. There's somebody who killed another person in men's prison. You would think that committing a murder while in custody would make you less likely of a candidate to transfer to the women's facility, but it didn't. These are the kind of people that the women were told would not be included in the transfers. They were told, no rapists, no woman beaters, don't worry about that. And that's exactly who they got.
7: So how many people are in the women's prison now from the male prisons transfer?
6: 48.
7: And what's the population of women prisons in California?
6: It's under 4,000 right now. It's less than 10% of the incarcerated population of 91,000. It may seem like a small number in a big picture, but all it takes is one person who's predatory with the intention of hurting women to be in that environment to create, you know, chaos amongst the entire population. You don't have to touch somebody to hurt them or scare them. Even when I was there, there was an individual who was there for a double rape. And we were all aware of the fact that this person electrocuted their victims during the assaults. And they asked if someone would help them get a job in the electrical shop. So that was, you know, something that, you know, spread fear through the whole community without laying a single finger on anybody. Just the presence of somebody who is acknowledging that, yeah, I'm good, their crime. I electrocuted my victims and I'm going to ask you for a job in the electric shop. That was scary. I wasn't even on the same yard as that individual, and it was, I would call home crying every day. And, you know, nobody believed me until it came out in the newspaper that, yes, that person, in fact, was in the women's prison. It's the irreparable mental compounded trauma that these women are experiencing, just that they know that their mental health and physical safety is secondary to everything. These are 92% survivors of some form of sexual abuse that are now being forced to live with or live in the fear of having to live with someone who's a convicted sex offender.
7: And you mentioned there are no cameras in these cell rooms. Can you tell us more about that? How many people are in these cell rooms?
6: In the Central California Women's Facility, there's 8 people per cell. There's 4 bunk beds, a shower, a toilet, and 2 sinks. So this is a very compact area. there's very limited.

0: privacy as it is, but when you introduce other kinds of people into the environment, it does change things. Their shower is fully open. I mean, you can see what's going on in
1: There's no
0: there.
1: door.
0: There's a door.
1: Can you lock the door?
0: You can't lock the door, and it only covers from about like just your midsection. And a lot of these people are taller, 6 foot plus. So that prison wasn't designed to, it was designed for women. I mean, it's painted pink inside. It's not like TV. It's not a tier system. It's not like the movies. It's more of a dorm setting. There's eight people in a room. How many? Eight rooms in a hallway, 56. I don't know. 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There's a officer station in the center. There's a day room with TVs. It's not like you would think. It's much more open security-wise. And that's another issue. A lot of these people are coming directly from death row and

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4: A common sense Republican running for Congress in a seat once held by Adam Schiff?
5: Yes. Hi, I'm Scott Allen Myers. 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
4: A common sense Republican running for Congress in a seat once held by Adam Schiff?
5: Yes. Hi, I'm Scott Allen Myers. So many people have thought about leaving California, but I'm staying. I'm staying to fight back against the crushing costs, the tax burdens, and the outrageous social agendas. 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
4: Protecting our homes, our taxes, our safety, and our children? 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
5: I'm Scott Allen Myers, and I approve of this message. Paid for by Scott Allen Myers for Congress.
6: I had crashed two cars, and I was on my way to jail, and I was being charged with kidnapping for ransom, false imprisonment, with intent to torture. It was a very long list of heinous offenses. It was eventually whittled down to terrorist threats and a gun enhancement, which was a blessing because everybody I know who had a similar case got life. My first offer was 25 to life. So I still, at that point, didn't know how serious what was happening was. It really took, in some sense, until recently, to understand the severity, the weight of what happened. Getting to prison, it hadn't really hit me yet how this is not normal. This is not okay. But that's how I learned about consequences. That's how I learned about there's going to be a reaction to every action you have. And it was pretty scary the first 2 years. You know, I'd never been arrested before, and all of this was totally new. I'm the kind of person, I used to have to go to the bathroom at my house, and now I have to use the bathroom in front of 20 people. So things were very different. And the first 2 years, I think it was just a lot of crying, a lot of learning. I learned how to sweep. That was one of the most important things that I took away from prison. I thought I knew everything. Don't tell me anything, because I am very smart and I know everything. But my first roommate, she was a lifer, and I was told, as long as you don't end up in this room, in this unit, with this person, you'll be fine. And that's exactly where I went. And she would make us get up at 4 o'clock in the morning and clean in the dark. And if you made one noise, you were in a lot of trouble. So I never realized how loud I was. Now I'm far more aware of the noise I make, and I'm a lot quieter. But she taught me how to sweep. She was cooking one day, and I started to sweep. And she said, why would you sweep while I'm cooking? Why would you sweep and touch my feet? Why don't you control the energy that you're using and sweep with intention, not just all haphazard? And years later, I think about that a lot. Focus your energy and sweep with intent. Intention is important. And I learned this in prison. So, you know, that's one of the little gems. It didn't seem like a lesson, or it wasn't fun when it was happening, but I value it greatly now. But the first 2 years were very difficult. I think it was my second or third year, I got my face broken. It's not a safe place for anybody. I mean, this was, you know, from a friend. We got into an argument, and my whole face was just purple. And I thought there was something attached to my head, but it was like a hematoma. I couldn't even believe that. I thought my brain was hanging out of my head. So that definitely had an impact. But just learning that the world doesn't revolve around me, and that everything I do, everybody that's in my life will be impacted by the decisions I make, made me a lot more responsible. Well, responsible, period, because obviously I wasn't responsible at all before. So when I say prison saved my life, I really feel that it literally saved my life. And for some people, it is a game changer. I don't think I'd be here had I not been incarcerated.
7: What do you think would have happened?
6: I think I would have died from domestic.

0: domestic violence or gang violence, just something in the streets. That's how fast I was going and the kind of people that I was spending my time with. It was all high risk behaviors, and that's the direction it was going right before I got arrested. So,
1: And your father is a sheriff, so were you hiding all of this from him?
0: well, my dad is actually the first person that warned me about the person I was, my co-defendant. My dad specifically said, "You should not date this person at all. This is not going to end well." And I had a listening problem, so that just made me want to go harder. But he was so supportive. He still is through this whole thing. He showed up at every single one of my court dates. Even if he had to leave work, he would come in his uniform. He would visit me once or twice a week in county jail. There was a time I remember I got left in a holding cell. They forgot about me when I went to court, and I was in this little tiny cell for like hours. And the final bus left back to Linwood, where the women's jail is, and I still was there. I think they just completely forgot about me. So my dad checked the system and saw that I was not in transport. I was not at the jail, and he had to make several calls before they found me in the holding cell. So that was interesting. But he's always been kind of like my number one fan. So even in my darkest time, he was still there, supporting me. And he came, when I went to prison, he came to see me once a month too for 5 years. So it's my favorite sheriff.
1: How did prison change your life? Can you tell us the story?
0: I really thought the world revolved around me. I just had blinders on and thought that I didn't understand consequences. I really thought that I could just do whatever I wanted. I was a professional teenager for a long time, and prison helped me understand that there's an impact. Everything you do impacts other people. It's not just you in a bubble. It affects other people, the decisions I make, the way I move, and I'm much more aware of the impact that my decisions have now, and I'm much more thoughtful. And it taught me how special it is to be a woman, really. Spending time with women. All these years I thought I wanted to go back to prison, but I just missed, doing things collectively with women. I'm glad that I learned that I don't want to go back to prison. It's just important. Just like guys have guy time, girls need girl time. That's what I needed. I needed to learn how to appreciate women and to appreciate being a woman. And I found that in prison.
1: When you started advocating for your friends in prison, what was the moment you realized that you need to help everyone, not just your friends?
0: It was a couple years ago. There was a trans woman that reached out and said,

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3: A common sense Republican running for Congress in a seat once held by Adam Schiff?
4: Yes. Hi, I'm Scott Allen Myers. So many people have thought about leaving California, but I'm staying. 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
3: Protecting our homes, our taxes, our safety, and our children? 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
4: I'm Scott Allen Myers, and I approve of this message. 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
7: Here is the news.
8: A California voter says he got two ballots for the June 2nd primary and is catching heat online. Here's Jason Campidonia.
9: Tony Cox from Sacramento posted pictures of what he claims are two ballots for the June 2nd primary with his name on it.
10: Night before last, I came home and went to my mailbox and found a ballot identical to the one I received on May 1st.
9: Cox says he posted about it and it went viral.
10: Democrats were calling me a MAGA maggot and the Republicans were calling me an extreme leftist.
9: He says when he called the registrar's office, they told him that thousands of duplicate ballots have been sent out.
8: And nearly $80 million from big businesses, the labor unions, and other groups is being spent by outside committees to influence California's governor's race. Many donors want to boost candidates who support their interests or hurt those who don't. That's the latest. I'm Mark Mayfield.
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11: Rita on the 5 southbound coming up on Osborne. They're clearing it out of lanes and traffic's looking a lot better now. Getting away from Van Nuys Boulevard. Now, we're also taking a look at North Hollywood with another wreck. This is on the 170 northbound just before Oxnard Street. And they're trying to get everything off to the shoulder as well with the slow drive from Burbank Boulevard. A little crowded in Studio City, South 101, between Coldwater and the 170-134 split.
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3: A common sense Republican running for Congress in a seat once held by Adam Schiff?
4: Yes. Hi, I'm Scott Allen Myers. So many people have thought about leaving California, but I'm staying. I'm staying to fight back against the crushing costs, the tax burdens, and the outrageous social agendas. I believe our communities deserve leadership that puts families, safety, and common sense first.
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14: Sterling Venue Ventures has tons of live entertainment coming your way. Bobby Brown is coming to the Savant Theater on July 10th and coming to the Canyon in Agora Hills. 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
6: 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Taxes are high.
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10: It's the Fix California Hour Replay with John Phillips and Randy Wang. If you thought that the California bullet train was the only boondoggle in the state of California, you would be wrong.
11: Apparently, there was an idea to build a bike lane on the Bay Bridge that is only half complete and has no funding for the $700 million they would need to finish it. Here is KPIX in the Bay.
12: Well, the ability to get around the Bay Area by bicycle has become a major focus of transportation planners. But there has always been one major roadblock, the fact that we have bridges to get just about anywhere, including the Bay Bridge.
13: But that's not stopping cyclists from trying. John Ramos has got the story.
14: The bicycle path on the Bay Bridge opened about 12 years ago, but it only got cyclists half the way to San Francisco.
11: Just stops at Treasure Island.
14: Now advocates are wondering when they'll be able to complete the journey.
15: A group of about 100 cyclists met at the West Oakland BART station. Their destination, the Bay Bridge to nowhere.
10: And keep in mind, the government wants us all to ride bikes to work.
15: Or at least that's how it feels to them.
16: It's, you know, the most important and largest gap in the Bay Area active transportation network. It's not a matter of if it'll happen, but when. And the more awareness we can raise about that gap and the need to complete it, the sooner it'll happen.
17: There's a growing movement. There's also right now an attack from the federal government against this type of infrastructure that wants to see, they're against building out bike lanes. In fact, they're tearing out bike lanes in many communities. So we need more than ever right now for our constituents, for community members to say, like, this is something that we prioritize.
10: Okay, but you've demonstrated that you can't get it done.
11: Yep.
15: So they took off on an excursion to the current end of the road at Yerba Buena Island. The new eastern span of the Bay Bridge opened in 2013 with the adjoining bike and pedestrian path about a year later. That gets...
11: They've been working on this for 12 years.
10: Do you remember the Big Dig in Boston and how that became a national story because it was such an embarrassment? Now it seems like every public works project is worse than the Big Dig.
11: Yep.
15: That gets cyclists to Treasure Island, where they can take a ferry to the city. But advocates want to be able to go the full route. Caltrans and the Metropolitan Transportation Commission have a plan in place called the Bay Bridge Skyway that would add two new lanes on either side of the structure, one for bike and pedestrians, the other for bridge maintenance. But it won't be cheap, and an MTC representative was on hand to give the cyclists a gentle reality check.
18: We haven't, you know, lost sight of in the future. We do. It would be great to have something on the West Band, but it is at least a $500 million project.
10: This is why we can't build anything anymore. If everything is going to go over on time and over on budget, and maybe it'll get completed, maybe it won't, why would you green light any project?
18: It is extremely expensive. There's no...
11: That paint must be really pricey.
18: Path forward for funding it right now. So we are... excited to be making these improvements. We'll feed it and make it, you know, a useful path once it happens. But currently, you know, that is still kind of, we're still waiting to see what happens with that.
15: Actually, the price has gone up since 2013, and it's now expected to cost well in excess of $700.

0: and they wonder why we're bankrupt.
1: Where that kind of money would come from is anybody's guess. But the cycling community is determined to hold the transportation leaders to their commitments. And cyclist David Glazier says every big project in the Bay Area seems to be impossible at one time or another.
2: But there are people that are really...
3: It didn't even take that long to build the Golden Gate Bridge in the 30s.
0: It doesn't have to be this way. We choose to live like this.
2: But there are people that are really trying to make it happen. So I think because of that, it is going to happen eventually, because that's the way things are in the Bay Area.
3: We used to be able to do really big things, but now even just getting a bike lane on a bridge is going to take about 13 years and $500 million.
4: All right, it's time to reopen the California crime blotter.
5: If the cashier is dummy...
6: Couldn't make this stuff up if we tried.
7: I said, hell no, baby boy. Let me get up on out of here.
6: It's the California Crime Blotter.
4: And Randy, this edition takes us to the IE.
3: In Chino, somebody who is trying to stay in shape at 24-hour fitness realized after a workout that his wallet was no longer in the locker.
4: You know, they say that exercise never killed anyone. But they didn't say anything about stealing your identity.
3: For more on the 24-hour fitness wallet thief, here is KTLA.
8: Now at 6, a mystery at a Chino fitness center. Investigators on the hunt for a thief who is stealing wallets out of lockers. The stolen wallets discovered.
3: Okay, so already you know this has to be an inside job.
4: I would assume so.
3: Unless you just have the person who can pick every lock possible, chances are this is someone that has a key.
8: The stolen wallets discovered in the very gym where they were stolen.
9: That's thanks to a vigilant victim. KTLA's Shelby Nelson joins us live from Chino, where she spoke with that victim and has the story you'll see only on 5. Shelby.
10: Sure, Micah, this really led to a bizarre discovery. Chris Meza tells us that when he discovered that his wallet was missing, he tried using this wallet tracker app, but it didn't work.
3: They now have apps to track your wallet?
4: What will they think of next?
10: But it didn't work the first time. He almost accepted his fate, started canceling his credit cards, went home that day, but he realized maybe I should try this again. So he came back to the gym and used that tracker app, and it led him to a very unlikely place where his wallet was.
11: It was sad that the fact that it even happened, but it was more sad of the fact, like, how they responded to it.
10: Chris Meza is talking about a bizarre experience he had at 24-hour fitness that resulted in someone stealing his wallet. Last Wednesday, he got off work and hit the gym on Central Avenue in Chino. Like he's done time and time again, he brought his gym bag and a lock to stash it in a locker.
11: Tug on it a few times, make sure that's closed. And I leave. I go do my workout.
10: But when he comes back, the lock is gone, and so is his bag.
3: They stole the lock!
4: You know, when it's time to go exercise, you wake up early in the morning, you're so comfortable in bed, it's nice and warm there, and you know that if you get in the shower and put on your workout clothes and head down to the gym, it's going to be good for you. But you're not going to like it. You would prefer to be in bed. And you're looking for any excuse possible to not get up out of bed and go exercise. I have to write those emails. I've got to take care of my business accounts, whatever the case may be. Now, when you don't want to get out of bed and go to the gym, you go, I need my wallet. I can't go through life without a wallet. If I go to the gym, they're going to steal my wallet. I'm staying put.
10: He reported it to gym staff, who told him theft has been an ongoing problem at the location.
3: That doesn't really instill a lot of confidence when you're plopping down $150 a month.
4: Nope.
10: Meza searched various lockers for his belongings.
11: My first initial fear was that they stole my...
3: So when they stole the bag and they stole the wallet, but they didn't steal the car keys... Was this guy driving a car that was rejected by the criminal?
4: They took one look at that and they go, you know what? We don't need another Kia. Sorry, buddy.
11: So it'll show you that I'm close to it. If I got farther away, the circle will get bigger. As I'm walking, I'm starting to hear...
3: Why does the tracker app sound like an old Atari?

0: You know, I'm starting to hear it louder. In the next stall over, there's like a compartment next to the toilet seat cover holder, and it's in there.
1: They got stashed in the bathroom?
0: And it's in there. So now I'm thinking, okay, this doesn't make sense because someone needs a key to open that compartment. So only an employee would have that.
2: This mysterious case of theft taking an unusual turn. Chris's wallet was here behind the wall inside the bathroom stall. He snapped this picture and called Chino police, who tell KTLA the wallet had been dropped down an access panel. They say gym staff had to cut it open. That's where numerous wallets were uncovered.
1: There's a whole stash of wallets at the Chino Hills 24-Hour Fitness.
3: It's a racket.
2: Including Chris's. $50 inside of his wallet was also taken. Aside from this notice put up, Chris's status as a longtime gym member doesn't seem to have helped one bit.
1: Oh, they don't care.
3: No, they could care less. It's a big corporation.
2: When seeking answers or even just an apology.
0: No one really seemed to care. They kind of just, you know, took it as like, oh, sorry, it's happened again. We can't really do anything about it.
1: Sorry, your wallet got stolen. Maybe you'll have better luck next time.
3: And we're sorry to all the other people whose wallet got stolen, too.
1: Not surprised at all. This is how the employees at the 24-Hour Fitness operate. Not only the one that stole, but the ones that don't seem to care at all about that.
2: Now, Chris was eventually offered $50 toward next year's membership. He also reached out to corporate, as did we. We're still waiting for a response. Police tell me that they are investigating, but they have not arrested anybody. They also say that they can't disclose how many wallets they were able to recover. Chris, however, says that
1: it must have been a whole lot.
3: I'll tell you, this is awful customer service. If it's an inside job where everyone's getting their wallet stolen and you give him $50 off his membership next year, you think that's an acceptable way to handle this?
2: Chris, however, says that there were 20 to 30 based on what he saw. Reporting live in Chino, I'm Shelby Nelson, KTLA 5 News.
1: Did I ever tell you the scam that 24-Hour Fitness tried to pull on me when I was thinking about joining about 10 years ago?
3: No.
1: Okay, so I was getting ready to get back in shape, and I thought, all right, I'm going to check out 24-Hour Fitness. So I go to the 24-Hour Fitness. I believe this is when we were living in Burbank. So let's say it was the one in Burbank. And this guy gives me a tour after I get to have my initial workout for free day before they give you the hard sell. And he starts telling me, dude, life is going to improve so much. The chicks, they're going to be all over you. You're going to love it. And then as we're touring the facility and he's showing me all of the different things that you can do, the equipment, the pool, what have you, a very obvious plant situation happens where as he's giving me this tour, a woman who totally doesn't work there comes up to him and says, hey, I saw you working out here the other day. Here's my phone number. And then he looks at me and says, that kind of stuff just happens here all the time, bro.
3: Oh, you got to be kidding me.
1: I swear on my life that happened and I did not fall for it.
3: I wonder what percent of people do fall for it.
1: Well, considering how many people have those memberships and never go, quite a bit.
3: I'll tell you, there is a problem in this country with customer service just in general. Particularly with the foreign call centers. Have you noticed whenever you call the 800 number, you have a beef with some company and you get a foreign call center, the problem is impossible to fix?
1: Oh, I have one that's even worse than that. We had a situation where we needed to call a plumber and the plumber's answering service is now AI. And you have to figure out how to navigate talking to an AI in its very, very rudimentary phase where it doesn't really even understand the question that you are asking, even when you're saying, I need to talk to a human.
3: My local dermatologist here in California has a foreign call center. If you call to change an appointment or make an appointment, whatever, you get sent to the Philippines.
4: You and California have so much in common. For one, you're both broke. Stick around, and after the break, John and Randy might just fix one of those. It's the Fix California Hour replay. KABC.

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1: Slick roads, a problem tonight. North Hollywood, 170 North before Oxnard. It's a solo vehicle spin out where the two right lanes are blocked and things are slow from Burbank. If you find yourself in the Tustin area, this is a wreck on the 55 North before the 5. Right lane is off limits. It's jammed from Dyer. And in the Compton area, 710 North at Alondra, a crack up the right lane.
2: Good evening, and thank you for joining us tonight. I'm Tiffany Meyer.
3: Hey, what are you watching?
4: 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It's called NTD Evening News.
3: What?
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3: Is it local news?
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3: A common sense Republican running for Congress in a seat once held by Adam Schiff?
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1: Stay at the hotel that's in the Empire Center, and then you rob all the stores inside the Empire Center to pay for your bill?
2: Sounds like there's a lot going on there.
3: It seems they were captured on security video leaving the Target and arriving at the hotel at about the same time the fire started.
1: You typically, if you are, not that I want to give any criminals advice out there, but you typically want to get away a lot further from the scene of the crime than the extended stay that's in the same strip mall.
2: You know, Randy, sometimes criminals aren't that bright.
1: And the ones that got caught aren't.
3: And arriving at the hotel at about the same time the fire started.
4: The people that set the fire were staying there, and they brought in a bunch of stuff from the Target in two carts. It doesn't surprise me. It's just I didn't expect it.
3: And the Target, again, remains closed. And this is Easter weekend, which is a real...
1: This story was from a couple weeks ago, but we forgot to do it.
2: I just realized who that informant sounds like.
1: Who's that?
2: An East German female Olympic swimmer.
3: Again, which is a really bad weekend for them not to be able to open. They're still trying. In terms of the investigation, Burbank police are asking anyone with information to call them. At this point, this woman has been charged only with the arson. The big question...
1: Well, that is the bigger charge than the shoplifting.
2: I'll say.
3: The big question remains, did she start that fire possibly because they were trying to derail people from realizing there was a theft? Still
1: it's called misdirection, Christina.
5: 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But first, 5 minutes of prescription drug commercials.
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7: KABC. A bill aiming to crack down on the restaurant reservation black market has been passed by the California Assembly. Daniel Martindale has details.
8: AB 1640 is known as the California Restaurant Reservation Anti-Piracy Act. It would ban the unauthorized sale or transfer of restaurant reservations for profit without the restaurant's consent. The bill is sponsored by the California Restaurant Association. Supporters say there's a growing problem involving third-party resellers using bots and other tactics to get reservations at popular restaurants. They then resell them online at much higher prices, often without the restaurant knowing. The bill now heads to the state Senate.
7: With 5 days to go until the primary election, Javier Becerra and Steve Hilton are still the favorites to advance in the race for California governor. That's according to the latest poll from the Public Policy Institute of California. And we're now in the period that traffic safety officials call the 100 deadliest days. That's the latest. I'm Mark Mayfield.
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9: Traffic moving slowly through South LA. This is all related to a solo crash on the 110 South connector to the 105 East. North Hollywood, 170 northbound before Oxnard. Solo vehicle crash blocking the two right lanes. And in Compton, if you're traveling northbound on the 710 near Alondra, we've got a wreck in the right lane. Just one vehicle. Looks like it's currently on its side.
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11: 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Boom, coming in hot.
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14: A better life with Dr. Sanjay Gupta.
15: Breast cancer is the most common cancer among women in the world. And according to a new study out of the University of Washington School of Medicine, an estimated 3.5 million cases a year are expected by 2050. Now, the good news is we've gotten so much better at screening, earlier detection, and cutting-edge treatments in many countries, including here in the United States.

0: But even here in America, black women have a death rate from breast cancer that is 40% higher than white women, a disparity that exists despite our world-class treatment infrastructure. So what can you do to lower your risk? 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At what age? 40. 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I'm Dr. Sanjay Gupta, helping you live a better life.
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1: AIDS and Altadena, like, how hard would it be to, all right, we're waiving those fees. We're waiving the property taxes, obviously, because you're still trying to rebuild your home.
2: Well, and especially when you know that you've failed them time and time again. I mean, think about it. The government has fallen down on getting those permits issued quickly. The government has fallen down on holding the insurance company's feet to the fire, so they are obligated to fulfill the contractual obligations related to the policies. And then, I mean, you can go down the list of every other complaint that the fire victims have that the government has not performed at an acceptable level on. And instead of cutting them a break for all of the trauma that they've been through, the government is there and they want their shekels.
3: That tax relief and take action, like you said, if they don't. I mean, it is the deadline for these fire survivors to pay up in terms of these property taxes. I mean, look behind me. Even though we see some progress, I mean, you just see these empty lots still, right? Many homeowners.
1: It's a year and a half later, and not a whole lot has changed.
2: No. No, these people are living a nightmare that's never ending. I don't know what you do if you are a homeowner whose home burned down in the fire and you want to move back, and we're now 2 years after the fires and you're no closer to moving in than you were the day after the fires hit. I'm telling you, I know it's not the answer that people want to hear. I would cut bait and move on. I would move to Orange County. I would move to a different part of Los Angeles County. I would find some other place to live, because this process is not going to get easier. You're going to be dealing with the same bureaucrats forever.
3: Facing mortgage payments on top of rent payments as they try to rebuild. So this seemed like another blow.
1: Remember how they issued forbearance on the mortgages for 1 year because, oh, you'll be back in your homes in a year? Nope.
2: No, but everything was based on 1 year being the length of time that it would take to get back in. The insurance policies, many of them only provided temporary housing for a year, because in other parts of the country, it's possible to rebuild in that length of time.
4: Come on in. Welcome to the dirt farm.
3: Altadena resident Shauna Dawson Beer holds her property tax bill she just paid on her burned out lot Thursday.
4: I still paid just shy of $4,000.
3: Like many, she had her property reassessed after the fire, but still has to pay thousands in taxes for the land.
1: So they reassessed the properties because there's no home on them anymore. But instead of waiving the fees, they're still going to charge them for burned out lots.
2: And it's not even safe to be there. For a long time, you couldn't drink the water. You had different specialists come in to take the charred remains. You had the electric vehicles that burn, those batteries when they burn. That's pollution. That can make you sick. So they can't even sit on their empty lot for a period of time. And you're still going to charge them?
4: It felt like my property tax barely went down, because it did. It only went down 20%.
3: Governor.
1: Okay, what does that say if when the state decides we're going to reassess your property taxes because you just lost your home in the fire, and we've decided that now that your home is just a dirt lot, the property taxes only go down by a fifth?
2: It's really wild to think about.
3: Governor Gavin Newsom's executive order had deferred taxes for people in the fire zones for 1 year, which meant for many 2 years worth of taxes came due Thursday.
1: Yeah, people who are still recovering now have a double property tax bill to pay because they're expected to pay 2025 and 2026.
2: I don't understand how Gavin expects them to be able to pay it, because when you think about it, they have to live somewhere. And if the insurance companies all cut them off after a year, that means they have another mortgage someplace else, or they have rent, or they're living on someone's couch, whatever situation it is that they found for themselves, they're paying some.

0: something somewhere else. So now their costs are increased from where they were when they had their house, and you still want them to pay for the taxes on the house that no longer exists, in addition to all this other stuff.
1: But a Hail Mary from the LA County Treasurer and Tax Collector after community advocates say they fought for extra time.
2: For the last 6 weeks, we at the Every Fire Survivors Network have been begging Governor Newsom to please amend his executive order. So
3: this is why you need to have a governor that pays attention. Gavin's so out to lunch, I don't even know if this is on his radar.
0: No, if there was a governor who was fully engaged in California politics and government, this is something that would be front and center, and these are people who would get a fair hearing. But because he's running for president and he's going on all the podcasts and he's trolling Donald Trump on Twitter, he probably isn't even aware of any of this.
2: So that there can be further deferral of property taxes.
1: Joy Chen with the Every Fire Survivors Network says they worked with elected officials to get a 4-year property tax deferment for Eaton and Palisades fire survivors.
2: You just have a lot of fire survivors who are in financial hardship, and now is not the time for a balloon payment.
1: The county collector's office says fire survivors can submit a penalty cancellation request starting Friday that will extend the payment window.
3: So instead of the county doing this on their own, they need you to file some paperwork to ask for an extension. Again, not to get your property taxes forgiven, but to have them deferred for another 3 years, so you have to pay 4 years worth in 2030.
0: Well, it's stupid that we're even playing this game. All of these property taxes should be forgiven until these people are made whole.
1: Penalty cancellation request starting Friday that will extend the payment window to 2030.
4: We don't even have a community.
1: But Dawson Beer, who has been advocating for her community since the Eaton fire with a group called Beautiful Altadena, says they shouldn't be paying at all.
3: You're damn right.
0: The woman speaks the truth.
4: Why are we not suspending, not deferring, suspending property tax until people have a certificate of occupancy?
1: The county's treasurer and tax collector says it does not have the authority to cancel property taxes. In a statement, the TTC said...
0: Well, then go to someone in the legislature. It's a one-party state. The treasurer tax collector is a Democrat. L.A. County has more members in the Assembly and the Senate than any other county in the state of California. Go to one of your members and ask them to author legislation.
1: In a statement, the TTC said no bills in the fire-impacted zip codes are delinquent until May 1st. According to an April 9th, 2026 report, there were more than 34,000 parcels in fire-impacted zip codes as listed in the governor's executive order for which taxes had not yet been paid. The county assessor's office says more than 80% of the fire-impacted properties had been reassessed, lowering those property tax bills.
3: Yeah, but not by much.
0: It's just, it's literally comical, that this is even being discussed, that this isn't something that someone in the legislature or Gavin Newsom could take one look at and say, no, no, no, no, no, we're not doing this.
3: Well, and it's an election year. What a political win. We work to forgive the property taxes for the fire victims, but no. These people continue to get victimized by the state and local government every single day.
0: Well, this is what happens when you have an absentee landlord who's totally checked out.
4: How can someone who can't afford to make that payment now make a balloon payment in 4 years? They can't, which means it's just another setup for foreclosure and for people to be forced out of this community.
3: And is that the point here? I'd hate to think about this. You either have completely incompetent government, which we see every single day, or the idea is they want these people to sell their land. They want it to get bought up by developers. They don't want Altadena to come back the same way it was. They want to turn it all into apartments.
0: Well, the conspiratorial part of me believes that entirely.
1: So again, county officials, though, encouraging residents, fire survivors to take action to seek out that relief. And you can find that penalty cancellation form, that request on our website. We have all the information there, cbsla.com/seen on.
3: Hi, you're a fire victim. You still don't have a house and we're going to need you to fill out this form. Well, how do I print it out? I don't have a house. There's the latest insult to injury that's going on with the fire victims in Altadena.

0: Where if you can't afford your property tax bill on your non-existent home, well, you can get it deferred for another 3 years and then have to pay a massive payment in 2030.
1: If it ain't broke, don't fix it.
2: You may be frightened, and I know how you feel.
1: So I guess we'll be back after the break with more Fix California Hour Replay. 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
3: Compton is the hotspot tonight on the 710 North at Alondra. A crash blocking the right lane in Buena Park. A bumper is what we have on the 91 West before Beach Boulevard. Left lane is off limits. In Tustin, a bit sluggish. 55 and North connector to the 5 North is off limits. And this is all due to an overturned vehicle. Stop and go traffic from Edinger, North Hollywood. A crash on the 170 northbound before Oxnard.
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15: 800-222-5222 is the telephone number, 1-800-222-5222. Coming up after the news at 1, it's the Fix California Hour, and we're going to check in with one of the candidates who's running to replace Nancy Pelosi as the member of Congress representing San Francisco. But first, Hugo Soto Martinez, who is a member of the Los Angeles City Council, part of the remedial block, has decided that he wants to make it legal for illegal aliens to vote in Los Angeles.
16: Yeah, clap that up.
0: Hugo Soto Martinez wants non-citizens to be able to vote in local elections. The same Hugo Soto Martinez that does not want to criminalize catalytic converters.
16: You know, let's criminalize catalytic converters. Let's criminalize copper.
0: For more, here's NBC LA.
17: Meantime, now to our other top story here at 3. Local leaders pushing a proposal that would allow non-citizens to vote in LA city elections. Good afternoon, everyone. Thank you for joining us. I'm Annabelle Sedano. LA mayoral candidates are now weighing in on that plan. Let's go to NBC4's Karma Dickerson. She's live in downtown LA outside City Hall with a breakdown of this proposal. Karma.
18: Well, Annabelle, we do want to reiterate the conversation surrounds voting in local elections. This would not apply to federal elections.
0: And because that's illegal.
15: And if it's illegal for federal elections, why would you ask? Would they assume it's legal in local elections?
18: And it still has a long way to go. Nevertheless, even though it was just introduced yesterday, it is already getting a lot of attention. People have many questions, so here's what you need to know. Currently, the city charter requires people voting in city elections to meet the voter eligibility requirements of the state of California, which is to be a U.S. citizen. However, Councilmember Hugo Soto Martinez, whose district includes Hollywood, Silver Lake, and Echo Park, introduced a motion to change the charter. The motion calls for amending the charter to allow the city council to expand voting to non-citizens for local elections like mayor and city council.
0: How would that even work? Like, could you just come here for the weekend and vote in LA's elections?
15: Well, okay, let's just think about this for a second. The census is what we use to determine how we draw congressional districts, how we draw state legislative districts, how we draw city council districts, correct?
0: Yes.
15: Okay. So it's federal information that's coming that we use to draw up these lines. If we draw up the lines based on that federal information, and let's say the feds, because Donald Trump is trying to make it so that we do not count illegal aliens in the census, that is something that is part of his platform. Let's just say he were to be successful and that were to be enacted, then you're drawing these districts up, or you would be drawing these districts up in ways that are not equal in population, because some parts of town have more illegal aliens than others. You know, East LA, probably Koreatown, other portions of Los Angeles are going to have more people who are here illegally than other parts of LA, than Bel Air or Pacific Palisades or fill in the blank. So you're going to draw up a bunch of districts, assuming the president at some point gets his way, that are not equal in terms of population. How is that allowed?
18: He says it's too early to know if the proposal would include undocumented people as well as green card holders. He also says this proposal is about representation, but some opponents say voting is a right fundamentally reserved for Americans.
19: I certainly recognize that we have folks living in this country who've been here 20 years, they've started a family, they pay their taxes, many of them are homeowners, but they don't have a say over the policies that affect their children and their families on any given day. The motion only asks to seek to explore whether we want to head in that direction.
0: We're just going to study this issue. That's what they always say, Hugo.
15: Well, why not let everyone in Guatemala vote in our elections? Because they all want to come here.
19: I think the details of who's going to be involved, how we're going to do it, all that needs to get sussed out.
20: Generally,
0: it is an indictment of every resident of Hollywood and Echo Park and Silver Lake. if they give this jackass another 4 years.
15: It's unreal that he was allowed to get elected in the first place.

0: You can get a mulligan on that one. He was an unknown entity then. This guy is a known nut.
1: Generally speaking, though, most people still have this concept that the franchise ought to be limited to people who are full-fledged members of American society, and that certainly should not be extended to people who are in the country illegally.
2: And this proposal is far from a done deal. It now goes to the City Council Rules Committee.
0: This is the kind of stuff the City Council is going to waste their time on instead of, I don't know, cleaning up the damn streets.
3: L.A. is always going to L.A.
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2: A common sense Republican running for Congress in a seat once held by Adam Schiff?
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3: I'm Scott Allen Myers, and I approve of this message. 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
13: 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Gary McNamara and Eric Harley talk about everything from politics to social issues and news of the day. 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
1: It's just, we wanted to focus on other things. You're bringing all this back. That was one of the complaints they had yesterday.
2: Well, and it was funny because other Democrats were telling Republicans, why do you keep going back to this? 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
1: Yeah.
2: We didn't bring it up.
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2: Some judges question prosecutors about their plans for the upcoming Palisades arson trial. Daniel Martindale explains.
3: U.S. District Court Judge Ann Huang says she's concerned the government's theory on the case could confuse jurors or lead to a legally questionable verdict. Jonathan Rindernecht is accused of intentionally starting the Lockman fire on January 1st, 2025, which reignited into the deadly Palisades fire 6 days later. Judge Huang says jurors could find Rindernecht guilty of igniting the first fire, but not for the damage and destruction caused by the second fire.
2: The latest threat from the U.S. Department of Homeland Security could halt international travel at Los Angeles and San Francisco International Airport. DHS boss Mark Wayne Mullen is threatening to pull federal customs officers from airports in sanctuary cities. And California's coastal waters may soon experience significant changes as scientists watch for the warming trends signaling the approach of a strong El Nino. That's the latest. I'm Mark Mayfield.
4: In Griffith Park on the 5 southbound Ed Zoo Drive, got an accident over to the right shoulder. Does not look like it's causing any major issues. On the 710 northbound at Elantra, we had a solo crash. Vehicle was on its side and it was a SIG alert. That looks like it's just about cleared up. Should be off the freeway here pretty soon. And on the 10 westbound at Via Verde, got a disabled vehicle. The center lane is blocked.
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11: A Better Life with Dr. Sanjay Gupta.
12: If you are struggling with substance abuse, alcohol, pills, whatever it may be, first of all, it's nothing to be ashamed of. We know addiction is a brain disease, and we also know getting into recovery can be tough. Also, in case this helps, I want to tell you about a new study out of Harvard School of Public Health, which found that spiritual belief, the idea of a steady religious practice, had a protective effect from addiction. Experts we talked to told us there were probably a few reasons why this might be the case. Number one, excessive drug and alcohol use would not be the norm in a religious community, and people want to fit in. Two, a belief in a higher power provides people with hope and solace, great foils for addiction. And three, and I think there's some merit to this, regular attendance in a faith community also provides connection. Just like in AA, camaraderie and social support is often what you need. I'm Dr. Sanjay Gupta, helping you live a better life.
0: We invented the onboard infotainment system.
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4: So if you want to know how the day went yesterday, I'm reading this headline from the Babylon Bee, and it's actually quite accurate about some of the critics of what Jill Biden said. Here's the headline from the Babylon Bee. Jill Biden explains she thought Joe had a stroke during the debate, which is why she left him up there to die. And you sit there and go, that's a cruel headline. That's actually what people were saying yesterday. When I saw that, I go, well, that's really not an exaggeration.
3: If she actually thought he was having a stroke, you stop everything and do everything to save your husband's life, right?
4: And then afterwards, you know, and this is part of reading this, former Biden aides don't believe Jill Biden. They're angry after the ex-First Lady's debate comments. Alex Thompson, the Axios reporter who co-wrote Original Sin, you and I just always get a kick out of that with Jake Tapper. The book was released last year and delved into the former President Joe Biden's cognitive decline scandal, said he's been flooded with reactions from members of Biden's orbit after Jill Biden began speaking out about her husband's struggles to speak coherently at the CNN debate against the former then former president Donald Trump. She told CBS News she thought her husband was having a stroke or might have been drugged, according to The Atlantic, ahead of the release of her forthcoming book. Well, a lot of Democrats, including several Biden aides that I've talked to since yesterday when the interview came out, just simply don't believe her. In fact, some are saying she's gaslighting here. Wow. Thompson pointed out how Jill Biden appeared alongside her husband at a post-debate rally, and that's how the Babylon Bee came up with their headline, and seemed to act as if everything was okay the following day, carrying on with other campaign events. And a lot of former aides, you know, have told me, if you really believed he might be having a stroke, then it's not necessarily the same behavior that you would do. There's no evidence that there was any significant medical exam afterwards, Thompson said, before acknowledging she suggested her husband take a cognitive exam, but was overruled by his advisors, per The Atlantic. He continued, and you know, a lot of Democrats think that this is simply unhelpful to come out with this at this moment and try to rewrite this portion of history. I have to say that there is significant skepticism that she is trying to rewrite the narrative right now. Well, she's not going to be successful at it. What I think is interesting is she's doing these interviews that everybody on the left and right know is a lie, and she's hoping that Democrats will buy the book because they want to be BS'd more.
3: Yeah.
4: Seriously.
3: Right.
4: Republicans aren't going to buy the book.
3: Right.
4: It's going to be Democrats. And so she knows she's lying. You and I said it. We didn't spend much time. We go, come on, she's lying.

0: We all know it. And then this thing just blew up the last couple of days. And it's Friday. We got to clear the desk.
1: But, well, it's and again, you know, at the basis of it all is either somebody who's lying or a wife that doesn't care.
0: Yeah.
1: It's one of those two.
0: Right.

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3: A better life with Dr. Sanjay Gupta.
4: We've talked a lot about measles over the past year, but mumps has largely flown under the radar, even though it's been making a bit of a comeback as well. That's because fewer people are getting the MMR vaccine, which stands for measles, mumps, and rubella. The vaccine's been around for decades. It is effective. It is safe. What makes mumps outbreaks difficult to contain is that symptoms usually don't appear for 2 to 3 weeks after someone's been exposed. And that can make it hard to pin down where that exposure took place. And someone who is infected can transmit the virus to someone else before they are symptomatic. If you get sick, which could manifest like a run-of-the-mill respiratory virus or the telltale swelling of your cheeks and jaw, all you can really do at that point is to treat the symptoms and also isolate yourself so you don't infect anyone else. I'm Dr. Sanjay Gupta, helping you live a better life.
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10: KABC. California lawmakers don't like the idea of pulling Customs and Border Protection agents from airports and sanctuary cities. Here's Jason Campidonia.
11: California Governor Gavin Newsom says he's not surprised.
12: Look, I mean, there's no rules anymore with the Trump administration.
11: Meanwhile, Republican Congressman Kevin Kiley from Northern California doesn't like it either because he says the plan may force a drop in tourism dollars. U.S. Homeland Security Secretary Mark Wayne Mullen says while a plan is being kicked around, no decisions have been made.
10: California cherry farmers facing big losses again this year after heat and rain ruined crops. They expect to harvest fewer than 5 million boxes of cherries as opposed to 8. And engineers at UC San Diego have developed a wearable ultrasound patch for high-risk pregnancies. They say it's soft, comfortable, and can monitor a fetus continuously for hours at a time. That's the latest. I'm Mark Mayfield.
13: In Hawthorne on the 105, eastbound between the 405 and Crenshaw. Caltrans doing some work. The three right lanes are going to be closed until 6 a.m. That's going to cause a little bit of slowing in the area. In Pomona on the 71 southbound after the 1057 split, four vehicles got tangled up. It is over to the right shoulder, trying to get some tow trucks there to clear that up. And in Berea on the 57 northbound before Lambert, got a stalled pickup that's blocking the center lane.
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3: 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Gary McNamara and Eric Harley talk about everything from politics to social issues and news of the day. 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
5: And he's Eric Harley, and I'm Gary McNamara. Welcome and good morning. Thank you so much for being here. Well, just here in the last hour, Bret Michaels has pulled out of the Freedom 250 Great American State Fair concerts. He pulled out. He said, unfortunately, what was presented to us as a celebration of our country has evolved into something much more divisive. He doesn't explain why, though, than who I'd agreed to be part of. He goes, also concerns have been raised concerning the safety of my fans, band, crew, family, and myself, including threats that are completely unfounded and unforgivable. So he was getting threats.
6: Okay. All right.
5: For staying in. So there's only, the only ones left now, somebody, I've never heard of this artist, Flo Rida. You know who that is?
6: Yeah, Flo Rida.
5: Flo Rida? I have no idea.
6: Mm-hmm.
5: Yeah. See, I didn't even know how to pronounce the last name.
6: Mm-hmm.
5: And Vanilla Ice.
6: Mm-hmm.
5: That's it. So everybody else has pulled out. Who is? What does Flo do?
6: Flo Rida had a hit song. Wow, years ago.
5: Oh, okay.
6: The boots with the fur.
5: The boots with the fur.
6: I don't know if that's the name of the song, but yeah.
5: Okay.
6: Flo Rida.
5: Okay, just
6: Flo Rida. The name, of course, a take of Florida. You know. Yeah. So.
5: Oh. Yeah. I had no idea. Thank you.
6: Mm-hmm.
5: Thank you for updating me.
6: Yeah, it's called reading. Mm-hmm.
5: Well, I've never seen the name, though. I could read and never see the name.
6: Well, is it listed on the list?
5: The what?
6: Is it listed on the list? Do they break it up to Flo dash Rida?
5: Yes.
6: They do? Yeah.
5: Okay. Flo Rida.
6: Yeah.
5: Yeah.
6: All right. It's like Eminem, you know, candy thing. Peanut or plain, doesn't matter.
5: I got to check True Social to see if Trump has commented on it.
6: Yeah, about the concert? Yeah. Well,
5: yeah.
6: Bret Michaels is where you draw the line. Right? Well, I mean, if we're not going to have Bret Michaels, why even have it? Why even have the 250-year celebration if we're not going to have
5: it? Well, if it's not Poison and you can't get CeCe DeVille,
6: yeah,
5: you know? If CeCe's not in there, I mean, it's...
6: Well, and...
7: I got to play with Bret.
6: Yeah, yeah, exactly.
7: I'm just such a great guitarist, and I got all the chicks.
6: Right.
5: Well,
6: I'm not sure that's true, but he is a great guitarist.
5: By the way, I'm not a Poison fan at all.
6: Yeah.
5: I did years ago. A friend of mine was visiting.
6: Yeah.
5: This goes back, almost 26 years ago.
6: Mm-hmm.
5: And she was coming into town for business.
6: Right. Yeah.
5: And she had heard about the concert. She goes, let's go to the concert. I went, no, I'm not going to go see Poison.
6: Yeah.
5: And she said,

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1: A media outlet attempts to defend Tallarico. We'll get to that. And, the 60-minute slaughter yesterday.
2: Yeah.
1: It's exactly what we said had to happen.
2: Well, you're going to have to. If you're not going to go in and redo everything, tell me what you're going to do. You're not going to retrain the brains of the people that are there.
1: No. No, they're political activists. Yeah. You're not going to make them journalists.
2: No, it's not going to happen.
1: We'll get to that and more.

0: 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KABC. Legal cannabis sales in California brought in nearly $248 million in tax money in the first 3 months of the year. Tammy Trujillo has more.
1: This includes just over $143 million from special cannabis taxes and about $104 million from regular sales taxes. The numbers may increase as more tax returns are processed. Since recreational marijuana became legal in 2018, the industry has generated over $8 billion in state taxes.
0: California has passed a new law to protect elections. Governor Newsom signed it days before the June 2nd primary, blocking federal agents from accessing voter rolls or election systems without a court order. And foster youth and children in California who lost a parent to COVID-19 can now apply for a trust fund to support them as they become adults. The Hope, Opportunity, Perseverance, and Empowerment Program will give $3,000 to each eligible child. That's the latest. I'm Mark Mayfield.
2: In Mission Hills on the 405 southbound off-ramp to Rinaldi, you got a driver going the wrong way. The off-ramp is now partially blocked. In Commerce on the 710 northbound off-ramp to Washington, a brush fire has started. The off-ramp is partially blocked there. And in Irvine, another cone zone. This is on the 405 southbound between Jeffrey and the 5 Santa Ana. The two right lanes are going to be closed until 5 a.m.
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0: 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I believe in the power of UCLA.
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5: In North Hills, at the 405 northbound after Roscoe, a large boulder is blocking the center lane. Be on the lookout there. In Carson, some good news on the 91 westbound off-ramp to Main. That accident involving a semi has now cleared from the off-ramp. Also in Carson, on the 110 southbound between Torrance and 223rd Street, got an overturned vehicle and another vehicle over to the right shoulder that's on fire. All lanes are blocked as they work to clear those vehicles off the roadway.
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5: 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Now, it's Red Eye Radio. Gary McNamara and Eric Hurley talk about everything from politics to social issues and news of the day. Whether you're up late or you're just starting your day, welcome to the show from the Relief Factor Studios. 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
6: All across America, we are Red Eye Radio. He is Eric Hurley, and I'm Gary McNamara. Clearing the desk off because it's a Friday show.
7: Uh-huh.
6: Weekend coming up.
7: Yeah.
6: Flying to see Dad.
7: All right.
6: Flying out at, it's really, I'm in there for 25 hours.
7: Yeah, well.
6: I fly in at, like, I think it's like noon today, get in at 4.
7: Mm.
6: Hang out, see Dad for a while.
7: Mm-hmm.
6: Go back to the hotel, get a good night's sleep, go back, see Dad in the morning, go out to breakfast with my sisters and my nieces and nephews and maybe my brother-in-law and
7: yeah,
6: whatever, and then go back and see my dad for a couple more hours, get back on a plane, come back.
7: All right.
6: So, and I had to get my jeans back out. I've been wearing shorts, not to work. I've got lighter long pants that I wear here.
7: Mm-hmm.
6: But I had to pull my jeans were basically packed away till next fall. And then I realized, oh, man, it's going to be in the 40s?
7: I wear jeans all year round.
6: Yeah, I just can't. It's just too hot.
7: I never know when I'm going to get on a horse.
6: Nah, I'm already, I'm already thinking that you got to wear, jeans to the airport at like, 9:10 o'clock, 9:30 this morning. It's going to be 80 already.
7: Mm-hmm.
6: I hate cold and I hate heat. I don't mind heat if I'm not wearing long pants and long shirts.
7: Like summer vacations, the beach and that thing, of course. But 9 times out of 10, even in the summer, I'm wearing jeans. It's a thing. And you know, it's also, I don't wear, like, sandals. I see a lot of people, and it's fine, where they, they're wearing sandals to whatever, the store and everything else. For me, I always want to be wearing shoes I can run in, because of the cops, mainly because of the cops. No, I always feel like I may need shoes that are sturdier. And I don't know what that feeling comes from.
6: Wait till you get to be my age.
7: Yeah.
6: My shoes are totally for comfort with special insoles and everything to, make sure.
7: I've got the most comfortable shoes, but it's just I don't want to wear the open toe shoes.
6: That's what I mean. Yeah, but the sandals aren't the same. You can't. I mean, you've got to wear. We need our support.
7: Yeah.
6: But I have, when I walk. Mm-hmm. I can feel the cushion.
7: Me too.
6: My shoes are great. I think I lower an inch when I step down. It's like,
7: yeah. I added more padding inside my shoes. I've got the memory foam shoes that I buy, but I.

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12: In East LA on the 10 eastbound off-ramp to City Terrace, a two-vehicle crash has the center divider of the off-ramp partially blocked. CHP currently

0: Running a break, so all lanes are stopped at the moment while they get those vehicles over to the right shoulder. In Carson, a SIG alert. This is on the 110 southbound between Torrance and 223rd. Have an overturned vehicle. The two right lanes are blocked.
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0: Sterling Venue Ventures has tons of live entertainment coming your way. Bobby Brown is coming to the Savant Theater on July 10th. And coming to the Canyon in Agora Hills, Billy Bob Thornton and the Boxmasters, Brett Denon, Matthew and Gunnar Nelson, Orianthe, Ambrosia, Pancho Sanchez, Young Dubliners, Queensryche's Jeff Tate, Thelma Houston, and more. And coming soon to the Oxnard Performing Arts Center, Kenny Wayne Shepherd and the Hollywood medium Tyler Henry. 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
0: 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Bobby Brown is coming to the Savant Theater on July 10th. And coming to the Canyon in Agora Hills, Billy Bob Thornton and the Boxmasters, Brett Denon, Matthew and Gunnar Nelson, Orianthe, Ambrosia, Pancho Sanchez, Young Dubliners, Queensryche's Jeff Tate, Thelma Houston, and more. 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
6: 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Gary McNamara and Eric Harley talk about everything from politics to social issues and news of the day. Whether you're up late or you're just starting your day, welcome to the show from the Relief Factor Studios. 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
7: All across America, we are Red Eye Radio. He is Eric Harley, and I'm Gary McNamara. I don't know about you, but yesterday reminded me, since I'm the old one here, April of 83.
8: Yeah.
7: When the Beach Boys were scheduled to play the Independence Day Festival.
8: Right, right.
7: In D.C.
8: Yeah.
7: And Reagan's Interior Secretary, James Watt, said, no, we don't need that kind of element here.
8: You know, Mike Love, being a hoodlum and whatnot, with all that leather and devil worshiping.
7: It's like, we don't need the kind of element that they bring in. And it was like the Beach Boys.
8: The Beach Boys. They're practically gospel. What are you talking about?
7: And Reagan said, no, we welcome the Beach Boys.

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0: call women. Are you ready?
1: Okay.
0: Ready for this one? Here
1: we go.
0: All right. This is beautiful.
1: Yeah, okay.
2: Every one of our neighbors with a uterus became the property of the state.
3: One of our neighbors with a uterus to be able to control their own body.
2: Our neighbors with a uterus.
3: One of our neighbors with a uterus.
0: Now, that's going to get him in trouble with the left. Because what's a neighbor with a uterus? A woman.
1: It's a woman.
0: But not all women have a uterus.
1: According to the left.
0: According to the left.
1: You know, he's not doing well. He said there's only six genders, and again, we're going by their rule book. Yes. We know now there's over 6,000. I'm pretty sure I'm right on that.
0: How many are Facebook? Remember Facebook back?
1: It was 57.
0: 12 years ago. That's like 12 years ago.
1: Oh, yeah. That was ancient Facebook. They've updated it. I'm pretty sure it's over 6,000.

0: We are Red Eye Radio. He is Eric Carling. I'm Gary McNamara. All right, the Tallarico audio cut of the day.
1: All right.
0: How does, what does he?

0: Gabriel, Estalled semi is blocking the two right lanes, and there's just a little bit of slowing in the area. In Pasadena on the 210 West before Madre, the right lane's blocked. A crash involving a semi truck and a couple other cars, not causing too much slowing in the area though. And in Hollywood on the 101 South before Sunset, watch out for a couch that's blocking the two right lanes.
1: Out here in the middle of these acres, it can feel like you're the only person on earth. 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

0: is Eric Harley, and I'm Gary McNamara. Coming up following the bottom of the hour, a media outlet attempts to defend Tallarico. We'll get to that. And, wow, the 60-minute slaughter yesterday.
1: Yeah.
0: It's exactly what we said had to happen.
1: Well, you're going to have to. If you're not going to go in and redo everything, tell me what you're going to do. You're not going to retrain the brains of the people that are there.
0: No. No. They're political activists. Yeah. You're not going to make them journalists.
1: No, it's not going to happen.
0: We'll get to that and more.

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0: We are on our radio. He's Eric Harley, and I'm Gary McNamara. I'm still waiting for Republicans to go after Plattner on the whole thing that, you know, implying that all major league sports should be government owned.
1: Yeah.
0: Because if private equity should be out of it, if billionaires shouldn't own sports teams, who should?
2: Right.
0: And I want somebody to do it. Now, I will say that Plattner got burned even by Susan Collins. And you saw where he said, you know, she sent me to war.
1: Yeah.
0: To Iraq. Because she voted for it. She goes, I voted. You went voluntarily afterwards.
1: Right.
0: I didn't send you to anything. You chose to do it. And then you chose to work for the private, for, was it Blackwater?
1: Yeah.
0: These are all choices that you made. What are you blaming me for? And then he tried to come back and say, oh, now you're insulting the service of people. And she wasn't.
1: No.
0: You should see, because it was his Senate site. You didn't see anybody defending him.
1: No.
0: He was getting blasted for that. Just blasted.
1: What a loser.

0: condemn the Department of Justice for launching an investigation into E. Jean Carroll? We all know what this is about. This is retribution from Donald Trump. And now at 82 years old, she has to worry about the full weight of the largest law enforcement division in the world coming after her.
1: The DOJ is looking into whether Carroll lied during the course of civil litigation against Trump, who she says sexually assaulted her in a Manhattan department store 30 years ago. In September 2024, speaking at Trump Tower after his court hearing on his appeal, Trump repeatedly denied ever knowing Carroll.
2: I have no idea who this woman is. They have a picture from, they say, about 40 years ago, a picture. And the picture depicts her and her husband on a celebrity line where I was the celebrity.
1: The Justice Department has opened a series of investigations into perceived adversaries of the Republican president. The source says the perjury investigation is being led by the federal prosecutor's office in Chicago. Hiya Pinjwani, Washington.
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0: 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Actual journalism.
1: Wow, I've been looking for something like that too. 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
9: We all know how important it is to stay active as we age, especially as we get older. But I've come to realize that for as good as people are about getting their cardio in, a lot of older folks really don't seem to be doing the recommended amount of strength training or even understand why it's so important. It helps you stay functional and therefore independent for as long as possible. Certified strength and conditioning specialist Dana Santis says a great place to start is not with dumbbells or barbells, but with your body weight, which allows you to build strength while also learning how your body moves and where your limitations exist. It also reduces the risk of overwhelming your connective tissue, which adapts more slowly than muscles as we get older. Once you're comfortable, you can dial up that intensity. but do it slowly.

0: the expectation and the norm is to win, and that is what we will be able to do here. I believe in the power of UCLA.
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2: Or late May. But ahead of that, there's going to be decent sunshine through eastern Montana into Wyoming, and it's going to be a hot afternoon with highs in the 80s and the 90s, which is as much as 25 degrees above average. Yet another storm will be diving into the northeast from Canada today, with several showers forming this afternoon through northern New York into northern New England, then shifting to the south and east through southern New York and southern New England by late in the day. And the rest of the northeast into the Great Lakes and Middle Atlantic will have a dry day. There'll be plenty of sunshine with highs in the 70s and 80s. And we're looking at additional showers and thunderstorms over a good part of the southeast today, some of which will reduce heavy rainfall through parts of southern South Carolina, Georgia, and northern Florida, and then westward through Mississippi into Louisiana and Arkansas, and also northward through Missouri into western Iowa and eastern Nebraska. And some of that rain could still be heavy enough to produce localized flooding. Another area of thunderstorms will

0: revise accurate reporting. The changes cap a bumpy period for the show and CBS, including Paramount's settlement with President Trump and the end of The Late Show with Stephen Colbert. I'm Jennifer King.
1: Heading to the theaters this weekend, it's literally a Mr. Mom remake as a car salesman switches roles with his stay-at-home wife who enters the working world. Entertainment reporter Kevin Carr has a sneak peek at The Breadwinner.
2: Nate Bargatze tries to control his family in the new film, The Breadwinner.
3: I think I might really have something.
4: If doing this makes you happy, you have to go for it.
2: Bargatze plays a car salesman whose wife invents a product that puts her into the business world.
5: Dad, are you mom now?
6: Yes, I am your mother.
2: He suddenly needs to parent his three daughters and handle all the stay-at-home chores to keep the household running.
6: Yeah, I can do that.
5: Really? We're all gonna die.
2: Women in the workforce and stay-at-home dads are nothing new, including yours truly, who raised three kids of my own.
6: This isn't the 1950s. Dads stay home all the time.
2: Unfortunately, there are still a lot of archaic gender roles that people cling to.
6: She makes it look so easy, but it's so hard.
2: That makes the story relatable, and it plays well as a family comedy.
7: The dad era is about teamwork, so let's talk about it. What do we need to get through this?
5: I want a horse.
7: That can't be one of the things.
2: I did roll my eyes at some of the characters' behavior, but it's necessary for the setup. Ultimately, the movie is strongest when it goes broad with the gags and doesn't try to get too real.
6: You act like I'm gonna blow the house up.
5: Bye,
8: Dad. The front door is locked.
6: There's a window in the back. We'll crawl through that.
2: I just couldn't get past the fact that it's been more than 40 years since Mr. Mom, and the same jokes still land. Guys, we've got to do better. And, quote, perfect moms, y'all got to stop being such control freaks.
9: Are you sure you can handle this?
6: I think I can handle a month alone with the girls.
2: The Breadwinner gets 3 family organizational charts out of 5. I'm Kevin Carr, and that's the way I see it.
1: America in the Morning for this Friday, the last Friday of May 2026, is produced by Jeff McKay. I'm John Trout. This is Westwood One.
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16: Now at 4 a.m., two young cougars paying the ultimate price. What we've learned about the deaths of the mountain lion cubs near the 405 freeway.
17: The Yucaipa mother behind bars for allegedly killing her baby will face a judge today. What's expected in the case against Rebecca Haro?
18: I'm Monica De Anda, live in Garden Grove with what we are just learning about cleanup efforts and the new survey that the city is now asking impacted residents to take.
19: Now, Southern California's news leader, ABC 7 Eyewitness News.
16: Good morning. It's 4 a.m. I'm John Gregory.
17: And I'm Rachel Brown. Thanks so much for joining us. The weekend is here. Meteorologist Carly Gomez here with us and tracking a warm-up.
20: Yeah, and this morning we still have a few spotty showers remaining, so not too much left. Most of that should be before the sunrise. Otherwise, we will see some sunshine today. Take a look at California Adventure. Just along the road line there, you can see just in the reflection a little bit of wet weather on the ground. Some puddles, and we're looking at temperatures around 59 degrees. A bit cloudy out there, light to calm winds, but we will see some sunshine and some clearing as we move on throughout the afternoon. Take a look just offshore. We do have a few clouds, and there's still a few spotty showers as well. We're getting a close look at most of those showers moving for areas around Orange County and Riverside, as well as San Diego County throughout our morning. Most of it, as I mentioned, should be leaving as we get to those mid-morning hours. Right now, temperatures 51 in Palmdale, 53 in Santa Clarita, with 50. 59 in L.A., Anaheim at 60, 56 in Ontario. You're looking at 55 degrees in Temecula, into Long Beach about 60 degrees as well.

0: as Redondo Beach. All right, as we take a look at what we can expect today, those upper 60s by lunchtime and the afternoon hours pushing almost 70. Orange County also getting to about 70 degrees, and then we'll be looking at mid-70s for areas of the valleys and IE. Of course, a warm-up is headed our way. We'll talk all about it coming up. John, Rachel.
1: Thank you, Carly. Cleanup efforts continue today at the site of the compromised chemical tank in Garden Grove. Community members are also being asked to share their experiences as the push for accountability now gains momentum.
2: For more on what's ahead today, let's go to Eyewitness News reporter Monica De Anda. Hi, Monica.
3: Rachel, John, good morning. Well, starting today, that is when the cleanup efforts officially begin. It's a transition from the emergency response to the cleanup. And now we're going to have a new person, a new agency in charge. It's the OC Health Care Agency. They're going to be overseeing the cleanup efforts as well as the waste removal. And we know that the safety zone around the tank in question has been reduced to 150. It contains stabilization conditions. We've also learned the EPA's emergency response team set up 20 chemical detectors around the community to help make sure the air is clean. Meantime, the number of residents impacted are pushing for answers and accountability. So far, more than 36 claims have been filed against GKN Aerospace in Garden Grove in both the Orange County Superior Court and Federal Court for the hazmat incident that prompted the evacuation of 50,000 people.
4: There are going to be damages to pay. And it's not just the loss of use of their home and the money they had to pay for a hotel while they were displaced, to the extent that there's injuries or even a reduction in the property value.
3: And at 10:30 this morning, attorneys for dozens of people who filed the lawsuit against GKN Aerospace will hold a news conference in Seal Beach. We're expecting to hear from multiple people who were forced to evacuate for days. GKN's senior vice president, who oversees the Garden Grove site, apologized for the disruption, saying the facility dates back to 1966, employs more than 500 people, and they say that their focus remains on supporting the community. Now, we've also learned this morning the city of Garden Grove is now seeking feedback from the community, that people that were impacted, they want to know what they thought of the emergency response and what they can do better. They're asking impacted residents to please go to the city's website and take a survey. Reporting live in Garden Grove, Monica De Anda, ABC 7 Eyewitness News.
1: I'm sure residents have a lot of ideas for them, Monica. Okay, thank you. Roads are back open after a construction crew hit a pipeline triggering an oil spill in East L.A. It happened a week ago today near Cesar Chavez and Northeastern Avenue. More than 2,000 gallons of oil flowed into the storm drains, contaminating about 17 miles of the L.A. River. Cleanup and containment work continues using booms and oil-absorbing pads. L.A. County Supervisor Hilda Solis says she's calling for a full investigation.
2: We are learning that two young cougars were hit and killed on L.A. roads this month. This young cougar was almost a year old when she was hit on Mulholland east of the 405. She was one of only a few cougars the National Park Service has documented in the Hollywood Hills. A car also hit and killed a six-month-old kitten. This happened on Las Virgen Road near Lost Hills Road. Nearly 60 mountain lions have died from car strikes in our area. The Wallace Annenberg Wildlife Crossing is aimed at helping get those animals over the 101 freeway safely.
5: It's not going to eliminate all roadkill in the region, but it is absolutely going to reduce roadkill by almost to zero in that particular area, especially with the fencing cutting off their options, right, and leading them to where there's a safe passageway. The deer are already approaching it. They're going on the construction site. So I don't think we're going to have to wait very long when that ribbon's cut for the first wildlife to use it.
2: The crossing is set to open in December, and these three recently tagged kittens could be some of the first cougars to use the bridge.
1: A bat in Orange County has tested positive for rabies. It was found in Irvine Regional Park on Sunday. The rabies virus is found in saliva. It can be transmitted to people by a bite from a rabid animal. The disease is almost always deadly once the symptoms start to appear. So health leaders are urging people to get immediate medical care if you think you've been exposed. Call the Orange County Health Care Agency if you do have questions.
2: Turning now to our roads, Scott Reif off today. Let's get a check of them with Gabe Santos.
6: Well, good morning, Rachel, John. Good morning, everybody. Well, it is hopefully a good end to your hopefully short holiday week here, but we do have one thing to tell you about so far. Let's get you to the maps and take you to Pomona. This is going to be the 71 North at Phillips Ranch Road between the 57 and Phillips Ranch Road. That is a full closure right now, and it is a full closure until 5 a.m. due to some normal Caltrans work. And aside from

0: That's really the only issue we're keeping an eye on right now. So once again, hopefully a good commute so far this morning for you on this Friday. John, Rachel, back over to you.
1: That's great to hear, Gabe. Thank you. The Bay Area mother convicted of throwing drunken sex parties for her underage son is now preparing to spend decades behind bars.
2: ABC's Hannah Bataa has the latest from her sentencing.
3: This morning, the so-called party mom of Los Gatos, California, has been sentenced to 35 years in prison for hosting alcohol-fueled sex parties for young teens in the Silicon Valley suburb. 52-year-old Shannon O'Connor hosted the parties for her son and his friends beginning in 2020. Prosecutors say she bought them alcohol and condoms and encouraged sex acts. Most of them were just 14 and 15 years old. Among the dozens of charges she faced, felony child endangerment.
4: Shannon O'Connor should spend decades behind bars. Why? To protect our community, to punish her, to deter her and others from committing such horrendous crimes.
3: One teenager testified she became suicidal after attending a party. Parents describe O'Connor as a predator.
5: You don't know what a pedophile looks like. It could be a mom.
6: This shows that when you come together, you put these bad people away.
3: O'Connor claimed the teens were looking for a way to get together during the COVID pandemic lockdown, saying they were desperate for socialization. They were trying to find any outlet possible. At her sentencing, O'Connor, who claimed to be an abuse survivor herself, apologized, saying, "I have been punished and will continue to be for years to come."
2: Hannah Bataa, ABC News, New York.
1: Happening today, the mother of the baby who has been presumed dead in Yucaipa will be in court for a preliminary hearing. We're learning new details about the case against Rebecca Harrow. Last August, Rebecca and her husband Jake claimed 7-month-old Emmanuel was kidnapped while she was changing his diaper. Now, new documents obtained by the OC Register allege the baby had injuries related to abuse well before he went missing. Today, a judge will decide whether there's enough evidence to move forward with murder charges against Rebecca. Jake already pleaded guilty and was sentenced to more than 30 years. Well, she's one of the most honored artists in Grammy history. We're going to hear what Alicia Keys is saying about the musical inspired by her life story.
7: Good morning. We're looking at temperatures today in the low 70s, some morning clouds and a little bit of morning drizzle as well before we'll get that sunshine. Otherwise, this weekend, that warming trend begins and we'll see a little bit of wind as well. We'll talk more about what to expect in our valleys and beaches coming up.
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0: Ambrosia, Pancho Sanchez, Young Dubliners, Queensryche, Jeff Tate, Thelma Houston, and more. 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
5: Welcome back. Officials say potentially hazardous debris from a rocket that exploded on the launch pad at Cape Canaveral could wash up for weeks.
6: It could be a major setback for NASA's upcoming missions to the moon. ABC's Sophie Flay reports.
7: It was like something out of a disaster movie. A massive fireball erupting, lighting up the night sky over Cape Canaveral, Florida. A Blue Origin rocket exploding on the launch pad. Blue Origin founder Jeff Bezos says all personnel are safe. No one was on board. The company says the rocket experienced an anomaly during an engine test for the massive 320-foot-tall New Glenn rocket, sending a massive shockwave rippling through the air. Before the explosion, two towers could be seen, one on either side of the rocket, to protect it from lightning. But now, only one tower remains. Residents in the area who've grown accustomed to space launches and failures say this one felt different.
8: This one was more of like more of a violent shake. So we were all like, whoa, that's different.
7: Jeff Bezos saying, it's too early to know the root cause, but we're already working to find it. Very rough day, but we'll rebuild whatever needs rebuilding and get back to flying. It's worth it. The explosion comes just days after NASA announced a nearly $500 million contract with Blue Origin to carry out various missions to the moon, including the deliveries of a lunar lander and lunar rovers using a New Glenn rocket.
9: Blue Origin had emerged as really a key player in NASA's efforts to return to the moon and really compete with China in that regard. And so this is pretty devastating to that effect, and it just increases the pressure on SpaceX to perform with its Starship vehicle. It's a lot of NASA's eggs are now in just a single basket.
7: Experts now predict delays, citing the loss of the rocket, but also the loss of the launch pad, which is the only one equipped to launch the New Glenn.
9: It takes more than a year to build these. These are probably multi-hundred million dollar to billion dollar facilities.
6: Sophie Flay, ABC News, New York.
5: We are just days away from the election, and L.A.'s mayoral race is shaping up to be a three-way fight. According to a Berkeley L.A. Times poll, Mayor Karen Bass holds an extremely narrow lead with 26% of the vote. Councilmember Nithya Raman is right behind her with 25%, and reality TV star Spencer Pratt is closing the gap with 22%. All three candidates are within the margin of error. Only two will advance to a November runoff.
10: They're in for a big shocker in 5 days when I win with 51% of the vote because moms do not feel safe in LA, and you don't mess around with moms.
11: My support has been growing because I believe that voters want to see a candidate who's not beholden to the political machine that has spent millions on this race already, and because voters want someone who is not a MAGA Republican.
5: In a statement, Bass's campaign said, quote, it's a choice between a mayor who reduced homelessness and hired more police officers, a councilwoman who voted repeatedly to allow encampments near schools and to shrink LAPD, or a reality TV villain.
6: You don't have to wait until Tuesday to cast your ballot. More early voting locations are opening up this weekend. There are more than 500 additional spots open 10 a.m. to 7 p.m. tomorrow in L.A. County alone, and a handful opened yesterday in San Bernardino County, including the Victoria Gardens Cultural Center in Rancho Cucamonga. You can find the one closest to you online. Officials will help you register, vote in person, or drop off your mail-in ballot, but they don't recommend actually mailing it in at this point.
5: Well, the weekend is here, the warm-up on the way.

0: Carly Gomez watching it all for us this morning. How are you?
1: Good, you guys. We're finally getting a break from some of the cloudier conditions, and most of the clouds, as well as some of the little bit of drops of rain, are still remaining. But we will start to see that clearing happening within just a matter of hours. So right now in downtown LA, you can see the clouds out there being reflected with some of that light there in the pollution. But otherwise, just between those clouds, you already see some of that clearing happening. So some good news there for everyone who's waiting to see the sunshine. 59 degrees, cloudy, a very light to calm wind this morning. But what we're going to expect to see throughout the day is just a little bit more of those lingering showers before sunrise. And those showers mostly are sitting right over Orange County and areas of Riverside County as well as the IE. This afternoon, sunny with clearing as well as a light breeze. As we move into the evening hours, we could even see some gustier winds for those valley spots as well. And this weekend, we'll be warming up with that warming trend hitting the 70s to 80s and even low 90s. All right, the wind gusts will start to pick up moving onshore today. About 15 to even 25 mile per hour wind gusts may be felt later on this afternoon from the coastline inland and then into our desert spots over into the mountains. We could see some of those wind gusts as high as 35 miles per hour, slowing down later on tonight. All right, let's take a look at our satellite radar and our future cast. We're still looking at a few lingering showers just through the morning, and then otherwise we'll start to see most of that clearing out. We'll get some nice temperatures for the weekend, again in the 70s to low 80s. Then the ridging begins as we move through next week. We'll see temperatures pretty stable and pretty consistent as well, right around those mid to upper 80s for the valleys. Take a look at our valley spots today. Low 70s, a bit breezy today and tomorrow. Otherwise, upper 80s as we move through the week to mid 80s. Again, pretty consistent temperatures throughout the week. All right, let's take a look at your beaches. Upper 60s to low 70s, mid 70s Sunday on. We are going to be looking at a few morning clouds and maybe a little bit of fog. Otherwise, we'll get more of that sunshine throughout the afternoons. All right, as we look at our deserts, mid 70s to mid 80s and then 90s by Sunday. We'll continue with right around those mid to low 90s as we continue on throughout the week. Palm Springs, we'll be looking at temperatures moving toward triple digits as we continue on next week. So what you're really going to need today is just a light jacket for the morning, maybe even a rain jacket if you're in those spotty areas of Orange County. Windshield wipers only for a little while, and then you'll need your sunglasses as well as those shorts and those t-shirts. John, Rachel, for the weekend.
2: All right, Carly, thank you. Now we want to get a check of traffic at this hour. Let's go to Gabe Santos live in Air 7. Gabe.
3: Well, good morning, Rachel. Good morning, everybody. Hopefully it's a short work week for you all after the Memorial Day holiday, and hopefully we don't get any major incidents this morning as you head out onto the roadways, and we don't have anything big so far. But let's take it to the maps and show you one little thing that popped up right now in Santa Clarita. This one's going to be on the 5 southbound. It's actually the 5 southbound off-ramp to Calgrove Boulevard, and that off-ramp is blocked right now due to a stalled big rig. Unsure with this one how long it's going to take for them to remove that big rig. Sometimes it can take an hour, sometimes it can take 15, 20 minutes. It just depends on if they call the tow truck company at the right time or what have you. So definitely one to keep an eye on. Once again, if you use the 5 southbound towards Calgrove Boulevard or the Calgrove Boulevard off-ramp. John, Rachel, back over to you.
0: Yeah, thankfully it's on the off-ramp and not on the freeway itself. All right, Gabe, thanks. The Disneyland Resort's 70th celebration continues, and ABC 7 wants to give you a chance to win a visit to this fun-filled event.
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4: A common sense Republican running for Congress in a seat once held by Adam Schiff?
5: Yes. Hi, I'm Scott Allen Myers. So many people have thought about leaving California, but I'm staying. I'm staying to fight back against the crushing costs, the tax burdens, and the outrageous social agendas. I believe our communities deserve leadership that puts families, safety, and common sense first.
4: Protecting our homes, our taxes, our safety, and our children? 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
6: Good evening, and thank you for joining us tonight. 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
7: What?
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7: Is it local news?
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14: Hell's Kitchen follows a young girl coming of age in the 1990s, telling her story through songs from Keys' catalog and original compositions. And while New York is front and center in the show, Keys believes everyone can relate.
12: The story is so universal, and it really touches so much about who we are as people, finding our community, finding ways to be uplifted, you know, kind of breaking through the pieces of life that try to hold you back. Thematically, it can be anywhere and everywhere because it truly is inside of you, and that's what you'll feel.
14: 19-year-old actress Maya Drake, who is from the Bay Area, earned the lead role in the touring company. Consider Keys her number one fan.
12: Not only does she sing and dance incredibly, but she also has to constantly engage the audience because she breaks the fourth wall all the time. So what she's doing and what all the alleys do on stage is really magnificent.
13: This girl is on fire.
12: I think the message that I want you to take away, that you really just naturally do take away, is this idea of dreams and this idea that there's really never an end to what we are trying to create and what's possible for us. You're laughing, you're crying, you're outraged, you're frustrated, you are, you know, worried about what's going to happen. You are truly taken on a journey. It's amazing. I feel, you know, very grateful and very excited.
10: 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Our Feed SoCal food drive is underway. 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
20: We've talked a lot about measles over the past year, but mumps has largely flown under the radar, even though it's been making a bit of a comeback as well. That's because fewer people are getting the MMR vaccine, which stands for measles, mumps, and rubella. The vaccine's been around for decades. It is effective. It is safe. What makes mumps outbreaks difficult to contain is that symptoms usually don't appear for 2 to 3 weeks after someone's been exposed. And that can make it hard to pin down where that exposure took place. And someone who is infected can transmit the virus to someone else before they are symptomatic. If you get sick, which could manifest like a run-of-the-mill respiratory virus or the telltale swelling of your cheeks and jaw, all you can really do at

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1: We're going to start it all off later on this afternoon. Take a look here at Long Beach. You see a lot of cloud coverage overhead, some spotty sprinkles and showers as well. 59 degrees and cloudy, but a very light to calm wind. That all changes later on this afternoon as the winds pick up and become a little more breezy to gusty. Now, take a look where we're seeing some of those spotty showers. You can see them just near Long Beach, as well as areas of Anaheim toward Ontario and Riverside. We're also seeing just a bit of that near San Clemente, just to the north of Gorman as well. So some of these clouds will begin passing right on through, and we're still looking at temperatures a little warm, upper 50s to low 60s. And take a look at our temperature differences from just 24 hours ago, about 2 to 6 degrees warmer, and we'll be warming up even further into the weekend. All right, let's take a look today at the beaches, looking at temperatures in these upper 60s by lunchtime and throughout the afternoon. Winds pick up to about 15 miles per hour. Our mountains in the upper 50s. The high deserts will be pushing low 70s and then mid 70s later on this afternoon, but warm temperatures come this weekend and into next week. We'll talk all about it coming up. John, Rachel.
2: Great to hear, Carly. Thank you. The mother of the baby who disappeared in Yucaipa is going to be in court today, and that baby is now presumed to be dead.
3: This case made headlines when Rebecca Harrow claimed she was attacked in a Big Five parking lot and that her baby, Emmanuel, was taken. Eyewitness News reporter Madison Weil here in studio with details on the new documents that were just filed in court. Madison.
4: John, Rachel, that's right. The mother in this case expected to appear in court. You guys probably remember this horrific story back when this all was unfolding in August. There was an urgent search for the 7-month-old baby. A lot of people in the community joining in those search efforts, including the baby's parents, who at the time pleaded for the public's help.
5: I'm begging you, please, God, please.
6: It was a healthy baby. It was crawling, he was kicking, and he was playing with his toys.
4: Baby Emmanuel was never found. Riverside County prosecutors this week for the first time providing specific details about the suffering they allege this baby boy endured and why they believe his mother, Cabazon resident Rebecca Harrow, should be held for trial. According to court documents obtained by the OC Register, a forensic pediatric specialist working on this case believes Emmanuel suffered from abnormal shaking of his extremities that could be related to a brain injury caused by abuse. This assessment based on photos and videos from Emmanuel's life.
7: The filing in this case reflects our belief that baby Emmanuel was abused, victim of child abuse over time, and that eventually, because of that abuse, he succumbed to those injuries. That's what we believe.
4: In August of last year, Emmanuel's mother reported that he had been stolen by a man who hit her as she changed the baby's diaper in a Yucaipa parking lot. Detectives quickly identified some inconsistencies in that story. Rebecca and her husband, Jake Harrow, were arrested shortly after. Jake, the father, has already pleaded guilty to second-degree murder and assault on a child and sentenced to more than 30 years in state prison. And this morning, we'll find out what's next for the mother. Again, that preliminary hearing scheduled in Riverside, where a judge will decide whether there is sufficient evidence to proceed with the charges of murder and filing a false report. Live in studio, Madison Weil, ABC 7 Eyewitness News.
3: Okay, Madison, thank you for that report. We are also learning more about the murder-suicide that left a family of four dead.
2: A memorial is growing outside their home in North Hills. Investigators believe a woman shot and killed her 2-year-old son and 6-day-old daughter. They say she also killed her husband before turning the gun on herself Wednesday night. Now they're trying to figure out why, as neighbors try to process this tragedy.
8: This is the kind of situation where you wonder, why didn't the mother just take her own life and leave these people to live? If she was that bad off, why take other people's lives, other children?
2: Police have not yet released the woman's name.
3: An L.A. man at the center of an Amber Alert is now facing murder and child abuse charges. Police believe 40-year-old Ruben Fregoso Juarez killed Marisol Garcia and then took their young daughter to Mexico. 5-year-old Deleisa Fregoso was last seen near Alces Avenue and Ferndale Street Sunday morning. The DA says they will work.

0: with federal and Mexican law enforcement to seek justice for the victims.
1: The emergency response to the threat of a chemical tank explosion in Garden Grove is transitioning to a cleanup phase this morning. The Orange County Health Authority will oversee that operation. It comes as those suing the company at the center of the scare hold a news conference today. Meantime, people who live nearby are being asked to fill out an online survey on the city's response to the incident. The feedback will be used to improve future emergency responses and identify ways to support recovery efforts. Well, the Rose Bowl is hosting the Mexican men's soccer team this weekend as the players get ready for the World Cup.
0: And there is an open practice tonight at 5, followed by a concert from Mexican R&B artist Javi. Tomorrow is Mexico's last match in the U.S. before the World Cup. They take on Australia in a friendly match at 7 p.m. Organizers say more than 60,000 tickets have been sold for that game, and there are still seats available. The cheapest we found on Ticketmaster are around $87.
1: Morning commute starting to warm up, and Gabe Santos is in for Scott Reif watching traffic for us. Hi, Gabe.
2: Yeah, John. Unfortunately, we were hoping for Friday light, and we're already seeing an issue out there, at least this one in Anaheim right now. Let's take you right to the maps and take you to the 91 westbound at the 241 connector, and we already have word of a multi-vehicle crash right now. This is going to be, once again, 91 west at the 241 connector. One car is in the middle lane. One car is on the right shoulder, so kind of a dangerous situation for you there if you're in that area. And this is in the area of the Corona Crawl, so already a major traffic spot between Corona and Anaheim, and this is definitely just going to lead to a much more difficult commute for you in that area. We'll keep an eye on it as the morning continues, but for now, John and Rachel, back over to you.
1: Yeah, not a nice way to start the day, but we'll keep an eye on it, Gabe. Thanks. Here's a look at some top stories this morning. An Austrian man will serve 15 years in prison for planning a bomb attack during Taylor Swift's tour in 2024. He was sentenced yesterday after being convicted on several terrorism charges. The plot was uncovered, but all three of Swift's concerts in Vienna were canceled.
0: Eight students in Texas are safe after being rescued from a roller coaster that malfunctioned. That ride got stuck near the top of a 100-foot vertical hill.
1: CVS is adding two weight loss options to its drug plans. The pharmacy will start covering Foundayo next month and then reinstate Zepbound in October. You can always stay up to date on the ABC 7 Los Angeles app.
0: Okay, watch this. We have new video of a woman throwing her food at a Chipotle employee in Santa Ana. That woman was caught on surveillance video at the restaurant on West 17th Street a couple of weeks ago. You can see she argued with a worker who was behind the counter before aggressively throwing her bowl of food at that person.

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1: Pantry.
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8: Good morning. We're seeing a few clouds out there as well. Some spotty showers just lingering a little while longer. Otherwise, we'll see some sunshine later today with warming temperatures as we move through the weekend. Expect to see those low 80s to upper 80s. And then in the valleys, we could even be pushing 90-degree temperatures throughout next week. We'll talk more about what to expect for the beaches, the mountains, and LA and Orange County coming up.
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18: A better life with Dr. Sanjay Gupta.
19: People have started using AI for all sorts of things, but I cannot think of an area where the stakes are higher than your health. First of all, I'll tell you this. I know doctors who have cracked some seemingly impossible

0: possible cases with the help of AI, so it can be a powerful tool. But AI can also hallucinate, provide bad advice, and be just as confident when it does that. If you do decide to plug any personal medical information into one of these chatbots, you should know that while the companies that created them have robust privacy protections in place, they are not bound by HIPAA, like your healthcare provider is. Whatever the advice presented to you, take it with a degree of healthy skepticism. Always get a second opinion. And remember, if you ever experience concerning symptoms, skip the AI consult and head straight to the ER. I'm Dr. Sanjay Gupta, helping you live a better life.
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2: that's a Santa Ana wind. They're going to be strong.
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3: This is a big storm.
2: Lightning strikes happening here.
1: High wind watching place. Eyewitness News, Southern California's weather leader.
4: That Trey, you are in the two-time.
2: A 14-year-old boy from Rancho Cucamonga is the winner of the 2026 Scripps National Spelling Bee. Shrey Parikh spelled 32 words correctly in the final 90-second spell-off. It was a lightning-round tiebreaker, and he beat his opponent by 7 words. Parikh wins $50,000 cash and a trip to Universal Orlando. We're going to hear from him on GMA later this morning.
3: 9 finalists competed yesterday out of 247 participants from around the country.
2: ABC's Danny New tells us about the very competitive spell-off.
4: Trey, you are the two-time.
5: The 2026 Scripps National Spelling Bee came down to a dramatic, record-breaking spell-off Thursday night, with 14-year-old Shrey Parikh emerging as this year's champion.
6: P-I-T-T-A, Filippita.
7: That is correct.
6: Thank you.
5: After the 18th round concluded in our nation's capital, only 2 remained, thus necessitating an extra round where each competitor would have 90 seconds to spell the same set of words.
4: Enthymeme.
8: E-N-T-H-Y-M-E-M-E.
5: It turned into a coastal showdown. New Jersey's Ishan Gupta spelled 25 words correctly.
4: Emute.
8: E-M-E-U-T-E.
5: Which would have been enough to win in 2022's spell-off.
4: Enthymeme.
6: E-N-T-H-Y-M-E-M-E.
5: But just listen to the speed with which this California native rifled through these words.
4: Hutakawa.
6: P-O-H-U-T-U-K-A-W-A.
5: As Shrey spelled a B record 32 words correctly in 90 seconds.
8: N-I-N-E, Austin.
7: That is correct.
5: And for Shrey, this was a bit of a comeback story. In 2024, he came in 3rd place, but then last year, shockingly, did not make it out of his region to qualify for the National Bee. Earlier this week, we heard him discuss the idea of feeling pressure.
6: At the end of the day, all that matters is I get my word correct. So, you know, the pressure, I try not to let it affect me. I don't think about it.
5: And he sure didn't seem to be thinking about any pressure at all as he rocketed through that spell off Thursday night, or as he put it.
6: Spelling fast is what I do every day, so, you know, a spell off just kind of came naturally, and it was just like another day of spelling for me.
9: So how this works is the winning word is the last word the winner got right in the spell off. So in this case, it was kashaw, which is a type of squash found in Central America. At least I think it's pronounced kashaw. In New York, for ABC News, I'm Danny New.
3: I am so impressed by them, and it's funny because they spell the word in the time it takes me to just process
2: right.
3: What the word is.
2: I'm just looking at the word, trying to figure out what it means.
3: And they're done spelling.
2: And they're done. They're on to the next 3 words.
3: Wow.
2: Incredible.
3: That's amazing. All right. Well, we turn now to 3 sea lion pups, and they have been nursed back to health and are back in the wild.
2: They'll be taken back into the ocean on the north side of the Manhattan Beach Pier later today. The Marine Mammal Care Center says this is the first sea lion release in the city of Manhattan Beach. The city's mayor will be joining in on the event.
3: From a ferociously adorable baby elephant to a frisky sea lion.
2: It is Friday, and we love animals.
3: All right. Well, this dramatic video was captured in Monterey over the Memorial Day weekend. That canoe team says they believe the sea lion wanted to be a part of the team, but all 6 spots were already taken. The crew members were all smiles and went back to rowing after that rare encounter.
2: Yeah, there's no room on the boat.
3: Nope.
2: The Pittsburgh Zoo and Aquarium welcomed a cute and cuddly addition last month. The female African lion cub was born on April 5th. The cub is currently out of public view in a maternity den with her mom so they can bond. Zoo visitors

0: Can expect to see her for the first time in late summer, once she's older and ready to be introduced to the other lions.
1: Ferocious.
2: Seven.
1: No, don't give me like this.
3: How cute. This one is our producer's favorite. A baby elephant tried its best to charge at safari visitors in South Africa. The little one's bravado was short-lived, however, as it was startled and quickly turned away at the sound of the safari vehicle's engine starting up.
0: Yeah, I shared that video because it was so cool to me. It's just
3: so
0: adorable.
3: Cool.
0: Yeah,
3: so
0: really cool.
4: Yeah, I feel like you just want to cuddle every animal.
3: I know.
4: What, they should just...
0: Even the 300-pound baby elephant.
3: Can we take them home?
4: Take them home for a little bit. All right, you guys, today's going to be such a nice day. And if you are headed maybe to a zoo, I mean, it's going to be so nice later on this afternoon. A lot of sunshine. We're just getting through a little bit of morning drizzle and some of that cloud coverage that's still lingering out there for this morning. Now, we are looking over Van Nuys, and there's a little bit of clouds. You can see a peak right between the clouds, though. That sun is going to be trying to pop out within the next hour and a half or so at 57 degrees right now. We're also looking at a calm to light wind. Taking a look at our satellite radar, just notice here, you are seeing some spotty showers just lingering this morning. The tail end of all of this right here, just north of Los Angeles right now. Everything south, though, is still seeing some trickles of showers. We're seeing a lot of that passing Anaheim, moving toward Riverside, San Bernardino counties, as well as areas further south toward San Diego. Otherwise, it just really expect to see spotty lingering showers for another about 2 hours, maybe. Otherwise, we're going to see some sunshine and then that clearing today. Breezy to gusty winds later on this afternoon, and then a gradual warm up as we move through our weekend and into next week. All right, let's take a look here as we see just a few of the spotty showers. Around 8 a.m., most of them start heading towards San Diego, and everything north is going to just see a bit of clouds remaining, then that clearing, that sunshine through your weekend. Then we start to warm up with the ridge overhead through next week. All right, let's talk about some of our temperatures here as we move from LA and Orange County today to tomorrow. Low 70s to upper 70s, and we're looking at low 80s, much warmer as we start moving through next week. Could see a few areas of morning fog from Tuesday through Thursday. Otherwise, that sunshine will move in through the afternoon. Our beaches will be a bit breezy today, a little gusty, and then breezy Saturday. A morning fog and then sunshine for tomorrow, and then we're looking at a bit of morning clouds through our week. Otherwise, again, sunshine in the afternoon with mid-70s. Now, if you're headed to the mountains, upper 50s become quickly the mid-70s by Sunday and Monday, and you're even pushing 80-degree temperatures by the end of the week. We are going to see some breezier conditions as well, partly cloudy and cool, as well as a little breezy on Saturday. All right, for our desert spots, mid-70s to mid-80s, and yes, we're talking 90-degree temperatures returning to areas of Lancaster and Palmdale. Palm Springs will also be pushing triple digits as we move on from Sunday into next week. We'll be looking at gusty winds today and tomorrow. John, Rachel.
0: All right, Carly, thank you. Don't be surprised if you see one of these new Waymos driving people around L.A. The robo-taxi is called Ojai, and it comes with accessibility features. The Waymo van has a grab bar, a screen reader, and specialized braille buttons. Waymo says riders in L.A. have embraced the self-driving cars.
5: Riders have embraced us into their everyday activities, whether they're going to the grocery store, commuting to work, or just using Waymo for a fun night out.
0: The new robo-taxi is expected to debut in the coming weeks. Waymo says rides will be free in the initial rollout phase.
3: 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Let's get another check of the roads with Gabe Santos.
6: Well, if you've ever been in one of those Waymos, it is a surreal experience, so I can say that. It is pretty cool. As far as traffic goes, as far as vehicles that have drivers behind them, we've been keeping an eye on this incident in Anaheim, if I could just mention first. 91 westbound at the 241. No injuries there, but looking at Carly's radar, it does look like there's some rain in the area, so that's something to keep an eye on there, once again, between Corona and Anaheim. Let's go to the maps now and tell you something else we're keeping an eye on. This is downtown, the 101 south found at Broadway. The right shoulder is blocked due to a single car crash into the center divider. No injuries reported there. A tow truck has been requested, so that one affecting your commute in downtown. Once again, 101 southbound towards the East LA interchange. John, back over to you.
0: Thank you, Gabe. If you haven't gone to the LA County Fair, this is the last weekend to do it. In addition to the rides, a free roller rink, and all the fried food you can eat, this year there's a rescue pup show. You can also visit more than 300 animals and two petting farms and enjoy live concerts and educational exhibits. Hours are 11 a.m. to 11 p.m. through Sunday.

0: So we have beef in here, potatoes.
1: Potato, that's it.
0: Wow.
1: There you go.
2: Everything looks amazing. This is the drunken noodle, which is one of your top sellers,
3: yeah,
2: right?
3: That's the most popular item. It's drunken noodle, but we do it with crispy pork. Mm. A lot of people come here because of the crispy pork, so our crispy is pretty good.
2: Mm-hmm.
1: Yeah. I mean, hopefully, a lot of customers will continue supporting us so we can continue supporting community.
2: Come hungry, leave happy. A hidden gem in the San Gabriel Valley where Thai comfort food is nourishing the local community. And the portions and the prices hit the spot. I'm taking you to Roland Heights to show you where the community eats ahead on Eyewitness News at 6 a.m.
4: The expectation and the norm is to win, and that is what we will be able to do here. I believe in the power of UCLA.
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10: How often do you stop to wonder whether you should share something that's revealing, maybe even embarrassing, with a partner, a friend, or even your boss? In her new book called Revealing, The Underrated Power of Oversharing, behavioral scientist Leslie John says doing just that can help you deepen relationships that are vital to your life. We need people to trust us in order to get things like love, friendship, and career success. That's what she told us. When you make yourself vulnerable by revealing something sensitive, it does make other people trust you. In turn, when you ask someone to reveal something about themselves, showing that interest will generally lead someone to like you more. Why? Because people like to be asked about themselves, she says. It also signals

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3: For its deliveries in the United States. DHL says the goal of the multi-year partnership is to improve efficiency and reduce emissions. Meantime, USPS calls the company one of its top three customers.
4: All new at 5 a.m., the city of Agoura Hills enhances its rules for kids and e-bikes. 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
12: And good morning, everybody. I'm Tony Cabrera with John Gregory and Rachel Brown, and we want to get straight to the weather.
4: That's right. It's been cool, but now we're tracking some heat for the weekend. Let's check in with meteorologist Carly Gomez.
13: Good morning, you guys. Yeah, we're going to be looking at a lot of that cloud coverage just for our morning. A few sprinkles remain out there on the roadways. Otherwise, we will get some of that sunshine as we move closer to about 8 to 10 a.m. Take a look here. As we look over Irvine, you can see we are looking at a bit of the cloud coverage overhead, but some small peaks of clear out there that'll be waiting to push that sun right on through. 58 degrees, cloudy, a light to calm wind. Now, we are still tracking a few sprinkles remaining. Take a look at temperatures, mid to upper 50s and low 60s. You can see there's still a few sprinkles near Long Beach, as well as areas around Riverside. And we're also seeing some of that near Catalina and just offshore close to San Clemente as well. So a few more sprinkles remain this morning. Then we should see that clearing as we start moving through the mid-morning hours. Otherwise, Seal Beach looking at a little bit of spotty drizzle as well this morning. All right, take a look at our winds, about 5 to 10 mile per hour winds. Then they'll pick up later on this afternoon, upwards of 15 to even 25 mile per hour wind gusts. Expect temperatures to reach the low 70s for

0: Downtown LA today, Orange County upper 60s to low 70s. For the Valley, the IE, you'll be looking at temperatures near the mid 70s. All right, we're going to talk more about what to expect this weekend, but next week with a heat up coming up. John, Rachel, Tony.
1: All right, Carly, thank you. Well, cleanup efforts kick off today at the site of the compromised chemical tank in Garden Grove.
2: Community members are also being asked to share their experiences as the push for accountability gains momentum.
3: For more on what's ahead today, let's go live to Eyewitness News reporter Monica De Anda. Monica.
4: Rachel, Tony, John, good morning. Well, starting today, that is when we are officially transitioning to the cleanup phase. And now there's going to be a new agency in charge. It's going to be the OC Healthcare Agency. They're going to be leading, moving forward, the cleanup effort as well as the waste removal. So the tank that we were all focused on, we know now has a safety zone that it has been reduced to 150 feet. That's due to the continued stabilization of conditions. We've also learned the EPA's emergency response team set up 20 chemical detectors around the community to help make sure the air is clean. Meantime, the number of residents pushing for answers and accountability is only growing. So far, more than 36 claims have been filed against GKN Aerospace in Garden Grove in both the Orange County Superior Court and federal court for the hazmat incident that prompted the evacuation of 50,000 people.
5: There are going to be damages to pay, and it's not just the loss of use of their home and the money they had to pay for a hotel while they were displaced, to the extent that there's injuries or even a reduction in the property value.
4: And at 10:30 this morning, attorneys for dozens of people who filed a lawsuit against GKN Aerospace will hold a news conference in Seal Beach. We're expecting to hear from multiple people who were forced to evacuate for days. GKN's senior vice president, who oversees the Garden Grove site, apologized for the disruption, saying the facility dates back to 1966 and employs more than 500 people, adding their focus remains on supporting the community. Now, the city of Garden Grove is asking any of the residents who were impacted by this incident to please head to their website. They have a link there to a survey that they are asking for the community's response to get their feedback on the emergency situation. Reporting live in Garden Grove, Monica De Anda, ABC 7, Eyewitness News.
1: It'll be interesting to see how many responses they end up getting, Monica. Thanks for that. We'll have to watch that. It took a week, but roads are back open after a construction crew hit a pipeline triggering an oil spill in East L.A. This happened last Friday near Cesar Chavez and Northeastern Avenue. More than 2,000 gallons of oil ended up flowing into storm drains, contaminating about 17 miles of the L.A. River. Cleanup and containment work continues using booms and oil-absorbing pads. LA County Supervisor Hilda Solis says she'll call for a full investigation.
2: The state of California is suing 23andMe over a major nationwide data breach. In 2023, hackers accessed about 14,000 accounts and stole the data of nearly 7 million customers. The cyber attack used what's known as credential stuffing, accessing accounts with users' weak, common, or reused passwords. The AG's office says it's a well-known attack that businesses should know to prevent. The lawsuit also says 23andMe misled customers about the severity of the breach.
3: No peace deal is complete, but the U.S. and Iran appear close to extending their ceasefire by 60 days.
1: And the ceasefire could lead to reopening the Strait of Hormuz.
2: ABC's Olivia Rubin is in Washington with the details.
6: Today, the U.S. and Iran on the brink of a possible deal to reopen the Strait of Hormuz.
7: They negotiate. They're very good negotiators. They're crafty. But in the end, we have all the cards.
6: According to U.S. officials, President Trump has been briefed on a draft agreement, which would extend the ceasefire and have Iran gradually reopen the Strait of Hormuz over 60 days. In exchange, the U.S. would slowly pull back its naval blockade of Iranian ports, giving the sides more time to negotiate. But neither President Trump nor Iran's supreme leader have given their final approval here.
8: I think it's hard to say exactly when or if the president is going to sign the MOU.
6: And still missing from the potential deal, a solution to Iran's nuclear program. The reason Trump says he started the war in the first place.
8: We're in a position where we could substantially set back their nuclear program. We're going to keep on working at it.
6: Sources also say the U.S. has committed to discussing sanctions relief for Iran during the negotiation period, something the president had said was not up for discussion. But pressed by ABC's Mary Bruce, Treasury Secretary Scott Bessent not ruling it out.
9: Just to be clear, is sanctions relief for Iran on the table?
10: It is a multifaceted agreement, and nothing is going to be on the table until we see the Strait of Hormuz open.

0: and the Iranians agree that they have to turn over the highly enriched uranium and that they can't have a nuclear program.
1: Now, reopening the strait could bring some critical economic relief, though Trump says that's not his main concern when negotiating here. Rather, he says his priority is preventing Iran from having a nuclear weapon. Olivia Rubin, ABC News, Washington.
2: New CalFresh work rules start on Monday, and the city and county of LA want to make sure everyone is updated or aware of those updated requirements. The changes are expected to impact access to food benefits for nearly 260,000 people living in LA County. They were enacted under the Trump administration last July. Under the new rules, some people will have to work, get training, or volunteer every month to maintain their CalFresh benefits. That includes those between the ages of 18 and 64, unless they qualify for an exemption.
3: Food insecurity is becoming a growing problem across the country and right here in the Southland.
4: Yeah, but you can make a difference with our 15th annual ABC 7 Feed SoCal Food Campaign.
2: And to tell us more about the difference that your donation can make, let's go to Eyewitness News reporter Tim Caputo. He's live at the Los Angeles Regional Food Bank. Hi, Tim.
5: California faces food insecurity, and if you're wondering if the cost of groceries have gone up or down, you've probably noticed it yourself when you've been at the grocery store. It's actually up 27% in the last 5 years. So the struggle is real, and the need for help is real as well. Part of the reason ABC 7 collaborating with regional food banks, with Stater Brothers, and with Subaru retailers to try to make a dent in that number. Michael Flood is the president and CEO of the Los Angeles Regional Food Bank. Can we talk a little bit about the numbers? Because it does feel like it's getting harder out there for folks.
6: Well, it is. And we thought after last year's record year dealing with wildfires and the federal government shutdown, this year would be a little bit less from a demand for food assistance. That's not what we're seeing. We're seeing people show up and impacted by the price of food, the price of fuel, just all costs, and struggling to feed themselves.
5: You've been doing this quite a long time. What's it been like? What are you hearing from folks in the last year or so?
6: Just pressure, just people feeling a lot of pressure in terms of, I can't, you know, make all my bills, I can't make ends meet. And appreciation for campaigns like this and for food banks and our partner agency network that are there to help people. So there is a sigh of relief that they realize that there are people and organizations here to help.
5: When you talk about individual people helping out, every $1 could make up to four meals. That is a huge impact. When it comes to a campaign like this, how big of an impact does it have? How far does this stretch?
6: Very far. I mean, we're here at our South LA Distribution and Volunteer Center getting together for another day. A lot of what comes in is donated, right? So that's why we're able to stretch the dollar. It's our operating costs of bringing this food in, getting it out to the community. And we are a nonprofit serving other nonprofit organizations, so that funding, the volunteer support, the other in-kind support is critical for us to be able to do our work.
5: All right, Michael, thank you. Still time to donate if you want to donate. Obviously, as I mentioned, every dollar could provide up to four meals, which is a significant impact when you think about the need across Southern California. We have it on the bottom of the screen as well on how you could donate. One of the ways is to text FeedSoCal to 41444 and go to our website as well. A number of ways that you could help out. You could do it through Sunday on this campaign. For now, we are live in South LA. Tim Caputo, ABC 7 Eyewitness News.
3: Tough time for people out there right now. So, Tim, thank you for that. Definitely need to get those numbers up.
7: Yeah. I'm Gabe Santos, in for Scott Reif here on a Friday morning here in Air 7. We're currently on the ground at Van Nuys Airport, but we'll be up and airborne over Los Angeles in Air 7 very shortly here in our next report. For now, we are following two major traffic issues in Anaheim. Our hope for Friday light has all but faded. Let's go to the maps and show you both of them. The first one's going to be, well, both of them are affecting the 91 westbound. So that entire Corona crawl going to be incredibly backed up right now. Already a tough commute for you. And today, this morning, it's going to be just that much more difficult. So this first one is going to be the 91 westbound at the 241 connector. The right shoulder is blocked due to a vehicle that crashed into the right shoulder wall. Let's show you the other incident a little bit further down on the 91. This is the westbound 91 at Imperial Highway. An unknown number of lanes are blocked due to an overturned vehicle, and also involved in this one is an injury to the tow truck driver. The tow truck driver was actually trying to load up one of the vehicles. A cord snapped and hit that tow truck operator in the face, so an ambulance has been called for that tow truck driver. So a lot to worry about right now, and you can see all of that red. You're backed up from the 71 to the 51 on that westbound 91.

0: 1. John, Rachel, and Tony will keep an eye on all of these incidents in further reports. Back to you guys.
1: Yeah, let's hope that tow truck driver's okay, Gabe. Thanks for that report. Well, as we witness ongoing danger surrounding our kids and e-bikes, Agoura Hills is now debuting some new rules.
2: Plus, two cougars killed by cars, but a new, soon-to-open Animal Crossing hopes to give wildlife a clear path.
3: And coming up in our next half hour, an infamous mother expected in court. We're live with a new documents filed alleging details in Emmanuel Haro's murder.
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1: Here's a look at some stories happening today. Six more divers have joined the mission to rescue villagers who are trapped in a cave in Cambodia. Crews have drained enough water out of the cave to start evacuating all five survivors. There are two more people so far who have not been found.
2: Former Attorney General Pam Bondi set to testify today over the Epstein files on Capitol Hill. She was subpoenaed by the House Committee on Oversight and Government Reform before stepping away as Attorney General last month.
3: And former Arcadia Mayor Eileen Wang is expected to enter a guilty plea in court today. She's accused of secretly working as an agent for the Chinese government before her election to city council.
1: New this morning, an important notice for people in Agoura Hills. The city's new e-bike ordinance is going into effect.

0: Signs have been posted to remind people where you can ride them. E-bikes and e-scooters are allowed in paved areas where traditional bicycles are permitted. They are not, however, allowed on public sidewalks, in public parks, in any public drainage facility, or on equestrian or hiking trails. Violators will be cited and could face fines of up to $1,000.
1: A bat in Orange County is tested positive for rabies. It was found in the Irvine Regional Park on Sunday. The rabies virus is found in saliva and is transmitted to people by a bite from a rabid animal. The disease is almost always deadly once symptoms appear. So health leaders are urging people to get immediate medical care if you've been exposed. Call the Orange County Healthcare Agency if you have any questions.
2: We're learning that two young cougars were hit and killed on LA roads this month. This young cougar was almost a year old when she was hit on Mulholland east of the 405. She was one of only a few cougars the National Park Service has documented in the Hollywood Hills. A car also killed a six-month-old kitten on Las Virgenes Road near Lost Hills Road. Nearly 60 mountain lions have died from car strikes in our area. The Wallace-Annenberg Wildlife Crossing is aimed at helping get the animals over the 101 freeway safely.
3: It's not going to eliminate all roadkill in the region, but it is absolutely going to reduce roadkill by almost to zero in that particular area, especially with the fencing cutting off their options, right, and leading them to where there's a safe passageway. The deer are already approaching it. They're going on the construction site. So I don't think we're going to have to wait very long when that ribbon's cut for the first wildlife to use it.
2: The crossing set to open in December, and these three recently tagged kittens could be some of the first cougars to use that bridge. But it's crazy that the deer are already approaching bridge.
1: Yeah. I think this will save a lot of animals.
2: We'll see.
1: Hopefully. Wow. Well, happy Friday. The weekend is here. Yeah. Meteorologist Carly Gomez tracking a warm-up if you have plans.
4: I know. And a lot of people have been waiting for this for some time. The unofficial start of summer, it happened. We're already in it. A lot of kids out of school now already as well. And
5: now we're
4: finally starting to get some of that clearing this morning. Now, I want to take a look here at our Malibu camera because we're starting to get that clearing as we've seen a lot of the sprinkles moving toward the south. Take a look here. You can see the clouds starting to head just toward areas around Riverside, San Bernardino County as well. 56 degrees clear with a light to calm wind. Now, we are going to see just a little bit more further south again toward San Bernardino and Riverside County as well as just off the coastline, Catalina and San Clemente. Also seeing some areas of morning drizzle. All right, let's talk about what we can expect this morning, but moving into the afternoon. After these lingering showers, we are going to see some more of that sunshine as well as that clearing. And then the warm up that begins this weekend, but also it's going to carry on into next week. All right, the winds will play a part in your day today as well as tomorrow. We're going to go from about 15 to 20 mile per hour wind gusts. Some spots, though, could get as high as 25 to even 35 miles per hour, especially for those desert communities. All right, take a look at our futurecast radar. Just a bit of those showers still lingering this morning to the south. Otherwise, that clears right on out. We start to get more of a zonal flow for the next few days, which means most of the temperatures remain slightly the same. Otherwise, we'll start to see that ridge building right over the Pacific there, as you can see that. That ridge will bring us some warmer temperatures across California as we start to go up about 10 to maybe even 15 degrees from what we've been feeling this week. All right, let's take a look at the next few days ahead. For LA and Orange County, low 70s to upper 70s. We could get a little bit of morning fog tomorrow and then some sunshine. Low 80s by Sunday, and moving through the week, we'll be pretty consistent with temperatures in those low 80s. Now, taking a look at our valleys and IE, still gusty to breezy conditions today and tomorrow, but take a look at the difference. We go from low 70s to almost 90 degree temperatures Sunday into Monday before averaging right around those mid 80s for the rest of next week. All right, look at our beaches here. Upper 60s turn to mid 70s throughout the week. Morning fog as well as some areas of clouds. Otherwise, sunshine, but do expect to see a little bit of those breezier conditions, especially gusty today, breezy tomorrow, and then we should just see some lighter winds moving through next week. All right, I'll send it back to you guys.
0: Thank you, Carly. We want to take a look at traffic in Anaheim Hills, the 91 westbound at Imperial Highway. An unknown lane is blocked due to an overturned vehicle. Now, a tow truck's been called. While uprighting that vehicle, the operator of the tow truck was injured. Another tow truck is now heading to the scene. And you can see there are some real heavy delays in that area, so avoid it if you can.
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0: 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And finally, one of the smallest smart rings on the market, the new Aura Ring 5, is 40% smaller than its predecessor, but it promises to offer the same level of tracking and accuracy. It launches next week at a starting price of around $400. Those are your Tech Bites. I'm Sophie Flay. Have a great day.
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2: Aliens.gov uses UFO terminology to display real-time stats on immigration raids and migrant encounters. The website also includes a link to the online ICE tip form where people can report what the White House calls suspicious aliens. The White House obtained the aliens.gov domain back in March. At the time, it was thought the site was related to the president's push to release documents related to UFOs.
3: Still to come, Ariana Grande drops a new track overnight.
1: And the toys are back, reminiscing on more than 30 years together. We hear from the iconic men behind Woody and Buzz at the London premiere of Toy Story 5.
2: And we have some birthdays to share with you. Let's take a look at that. Florence Ford is celebrating today. Happy birthday to you.
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7: A common sense Republican running for Congress in a seat once held by Adam Schiff?
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14: Skies turning to mostly sunny by the afternoon. Low 70s out there for the daytime high for LA and Orange County today. Then we'll warm up as we move through the week. Upper 70s to low 80s this weekend. Maybe a bit of fog in the morning, otherwise sunshine for the rest of next week. All right, I'll send it back to you guys.
3: That forecast looks great, Carly. Thank you. Well, the toys have ditched Bonnie's bedroom for a trip across the pond.
1: Yep, the stars and characters from Toy Story 5 have officially begun their media tour.
2: And our favorites, Tom Hanks, Tim Allen, and Greta Lee, helped launch Toy Story 5 in London yesterday alongside Woody and Buzz. The new movie focuses on Jessie, who still lives with Bonnie. Bonnie's struggling.

0: to make friends and spends more time on tablets than playing with toys, a sign of the times for some. The first Toy Story came out in 1995, and Hanks and Allen say fans still recognize their voices everywhere, even at lunch.
1: If we're ever talking in a group, people come up.
2: I don't ask any.
1: What, no matter what age group now, because we started this 30 years ago.
2: I have been to, let's say, for example, the theme parks, and I will see Woody dancing with Captain Hook and Cinderella and Goofy, and I just think, there I am, and there I will be for the rest of time. It blows me out of my heart.
0: Toy Story 5 comes out June 19th.
3: I hate that I made you love me. Sorry if I made me die.
4: New music released overnight from Ariana Grande. The new song is titled Hate That I Made You Love Me. Grande calls it one of her favorite songs that she'll ever write. It's the first song from her upcoming album, Petal. A music video for the song is set to be released on Monday, and she's coming to L.A. for 5 shows starting on June 13th.
0: Timothy Chalamet doesn't care if the guac is extra. He gets free Chipotle for a year.
5: Chalamet has just joined a small niche group of superfans, athletes, and celebs who have been bestowed the honor of a Chipotle celebrity card. Chipotle says cardholders get one free meal per day and one 50-person catering order per year. So how did he get that card? 1 week ago, he posted his Chipotle order to Instagram with a drool emoji in the caption. So that's, they get these cards.
4: Should we try that? Do you think Chipotle will do
5: They're
4: the
5: like,
4: same
5: who
4: to
5: are
4: us?
5: You?
0: They find somebody else who needs it more.
5: Who
0: I mean,
5: needs
0: Timothy
5: it?
0: Chalamet,
5: right,
0: no.
5: Right.
4: All right, well, ahead at 5:30, a Blue Origin rocket fails in a massive fireball. Rocket scientists explain what went wrong.
0: And it's probably the most viral story this morning. A woman pulled over for allegedly using her phone with her right hand. But what happens when she doesn't have a right hand?
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2: For his murder, and we're live.
3: 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Neighbors say no way, Jose, to plans for a 24-hour McDonald's.
4: And it is being called one of the largest explosions in spaceflight history. How this moment could pose a major setback for NASA's upcoming missions to the moon. Good Friday morning to you. I'm Rachel Brown here with Tony Cabrera and John Gregory.
2: And meteorologist Carly Gomez joining us, watching the weather for us. And Carly, that weekend forecast just sounds perfect.
5: It sounds nice, especially after all this cloud coverage. We've been getting a nice mix, which has been great too. If you really love the clouds and the cool, you got that. Now, if you're waiting for that sunshine, that's coming as well. This morning, most of that cloud coverage already shifting to the south. Take a look at LAX. We're already starting to see that clearing this morning. Temperatures currently sitting at 60 degrees. We do have a light breeze out there just along the coastline, inland, about 9 miles per hour, but we will start to see some more gusty winds later on this afternoon. Take a look at the last remaining spotty showers out there. You see that passing Long Beach now along the coastline towards San Clemente, and we're now just seeing the last of it near Riverside and San Bernardino counties as well. We did see a lot more that earlier this morning, just a few hours ago, but otherwise most of that is already leaving. Now, temperatures are anywhere from about 1 to 5 degrees warmer than we were yesterday morning. As those clouds pass on through, we're going to start to see warming temperatures for the beaches into the upper 60s to maybe even low 70s out there. For our mountains, upper 50s today, and then the high deserts, we're looking at mid 70s with gusty winds. We'll talk more about a heat up headed our way coming up, you guys.
3: Okay, Carly, thank you. The mother of the baby who disappeared in Yucaipa will be in court today. 7-month-old Emmanuel is now presumed to be dead, but his body still has not been found.
4: This case made headlines when Rebecca Harrow claimed she was attacked in a parking lot and that her baby was taken.
2: Eyewitness News reporter Madison Wild live in studio with details on new documents that were filed in court. Madison.
6: John, Rachel, Tony, that's right. The mother in this case expected to appear in court. You guys probably remember this horrific story when this all unfolded back in August. There was an urgent search for the 7-month-old baby. A lot of people in the community joining in those search efforts, including baby Emmanuel's parents, who at the time pleaded for the public's help.
7: I'm begging you, please, God, please.
8: He was a healthy baby. He was crawling. He was kicking. He was playing with his toys.
6: Baby Emmanuel was never found. Riverside County prosecutors this week for the first time providing specific details about the suffering they allege this baby boy endured and why they believe his mother, Cabazon resident Rebecca Harrow, should be held for trial. According to court documents obtained by the OC Register, a forensic pediatric specialist working on this case believes Emmanuel suffered from abnormal shaking of his extremities that could be related to a brain injury caused by abuse. This assessment based on photos and videos from Emmanuel's life.
9: The filing in this case reflects our belief that baby Emmanuel was abused, victim of child abuse over time, and that eventually because of that abuse, he succumbed to those injuries. That's what we believe.
6: In August of last year, Emmanuel's mother reported that he had been stolen by a man who hit her as she changed the baby's diaper in a Yucaipa parking lot. Detectives quickly identified some inconsistencies in that story. Rebecca and her husband, Jake Harrow, were arrested shortly after. Jake, the father, has already pleaded guilty to second-degree murder and assault on a child and sentenced to more than 30 years in state prison. And this morning, we will find out what's next for the mother. Again, that preliminary hearing scheduled in Riverside where a judge will decide whether there is sufficient evidence to proceed with the charges of murder and filing a false police report. Live in studio this morning, Madison Weil, ABC 7 Eyewitness News.
3: The details in this case shocking. Madison, thank you. Well, the company at the heart of the chemical emergency in Garden Grove is facing more than a dozen lawsuits, and more could soon be filed. GKN Aerospace is being accused of negligence for its handling of the highly volatile chemical known as MMA. Some Orange County residents say they incurred emotional and financial damages.
10: If we don't speak up now, then there is a in the future, no one will recognize that this was a major issue that led to this instability in our life. We had so many financial difficulties just trying to find shelter, food. So

0: what's to say this won't happen again if we don't have legal representation or someone to speak for us.
1: In a statement, GKN apologized for the disruption that the situation caused and acknowledged that there's more work to be done.
2: An Altadena family displaced after the Eden fire has filed a lawsuit over rent gouging. The Rennicks say they were unlawfully charged far above what California's emergency price gouging laws allow. They say the landlord was notified about potentially being in violation of state law, but continued to charge them $15,000 a month for nearly a year. Attorneys say it's the first civil lawsuit of its kind in the aftermath of the wildfires.
3: Rather than recover from the wildfire,

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1: Another incident a little further down. This is the 91 eastbound, the eastbound side now also being affected by all this. At Tustin Avenue, the right lane blocked due to a spin out. The car lost control there and heavy delays once again on that 91 both directions. John, Rachel, Tony, back over to you.
2: All right, Gabe, thank you. Officials say potentially hazardous debris from the rocket that exploded on the launch pad in Cape Canaveral could wash up for weeks.
3: And it could be a major setback for NASA's upcoming missions to the moon.
4: ABC Sophie Flay has more for us.
5: It was like something out of a disaster movie. A massive fireball erupting, lighting up the night sky over Cape Canaveral, Florida. A Blue Origin rocket exploding on the launch pad. Blue Origin founder Jeff Bezos says all personnel are safe. No one was on board. The company says the rocket experienced an anomaly during an engine test for the massive 320-foot-tall New Glenn rocket, sending a massive shockwave rippling through the air. Before the explosion, two towers could be seen, one on either side of the rocket, to protect it from lightning. But now, only one tower remains. Residents in the area who've grown accustomed to space launches and failures say this one felt different.
6: This one was more of like more of a violent shake. So we were all like, whoa, that's different.
5: Jeff Bezos saying, it's too early to know the root cause, but we're already working to find it. Very rough day, but we'll rebuild whatever needs rebuilding and get back to flying. It's worth it. The explosion comes just days after NASA announced a nearly $500 million contract with Blue Origin to carry out various missions to the moon, including the deliveries of a lunar lander and lunar rovers using a New Glenn rocket.
7: Blue Origin had emerged as really a key player in NASA's efforts to return to the moon and really compete with China in that regard. And so this is pretty devastating to that effect, and it just increases the pressure on SpaceX to perform with its Starship vehicle. It's a lot of NASA's eggs are now in just a single basket.
5: Experts now predict delays, citing the loss of the rocket, but also the loss of the launch pad, which is the only one equipped to launch the New Glenn.
7: It takes more than a year to build these. These are probably multi-hundred-million-dollar to billion-dollar facilities.
3: Sophie Flay, ABC News, New York.
4: And SpaceX just launched their big rocket a couple days ago. That seemed to go fairly well, so I guess that's some good news.
2: Mm-hmm.
4: Right as they reach the scariest part of the ride, a group of teens get stuck. We have a look at the dramatic rescue that might have you thinking twice before you get on a roller coaster.
3: Plus, a big policy change could save some Southwest passengers a lot of money, but it's a bit of a gamble.
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2: 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Problem is, she doesn't have a right hand. How she handled the traffic stop, that's now trending this morning.
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6: Here's a look at some of our top stories this morning. The Bay Area mother, convicted of throwing drunken sex parties for her underage son, has been sentenced to 35 years in prison. Shannon O'Connor received the maximum sentence. She apologized to the victims and their families during that sentencing.
7: Police in Santa Ana are searching for this woman after video shows her throwing her food at a Chipotle employee. Look at this. It happened at the restaurant on West 17th Street earlier this month.
8: That Trey, you are the food guy.
9: Yes, Shrey Parikh from Rancho Cucamonga is the winner of the 2026 Scripps National Spelling Bee. He spelled 32 words correctly in the final 90-second spell-off, beating his opponent by 7 words. We're going to hear from him on GMA later this morning.
6: A wild rescue operation when a group of students got stuck on a roller coaster for hours.
7: This happened last night at Pleasure Pier in Galveston, Texas. The group was stuck near the top of the Iron Shark, which has a 100-foot vertical lift.
9: Okay, I'm distracted by this. Firefighters, they had to use a crane, as you see here in the video, to get them all down. All 8 students were rescued. No one was hurt. There's a ride at Knott's Berry Farm that goes straight. It lets you straight up like that. And it gives me, I love the ride, but anxiety because you're going straight up. Look at them.
7: You know what? Yeah, to be stuck in that position like that long.
6: And then all that water that you're just looking down. Too much.
9: All right,
6: too much.
9: We're done.
6: A Florida traffic stop is getting a big thumbs down after an officer accused a woman of using her phone with a hand she literally does not have.
10: Distracted driver, and you drove past me holding the phone with your right hand, manipulating that phone. I mean, I saw you with the phone in your hand.
6: Obviously not. So you want to just call this a day?
10: I don't want to call it a day.
7: Apparently, he did not want to call it a day. The officer kept insisting the woman was using a phone in her right hand, despite the driver repeatedly showing she doesn't have a right hand. And somehow, it gets even more awkward.
10: Hand to God, you don't have one hand.
6: Hand to God.
10: The other hand to God, you don't have one hand.
6: Hand to God.
9: Okay, so the other hand to God, that's what they were saying. And after all that, the officer still handed her a $116 ticket. The driver later posted the body cam video online, and it, of course, immediately blew up on social media. The case has actually been dismissed, proving the traffic stop did not have a leg to stand on.
6: Wow.
9: That is crazy.
6: Wow. I'm glad it was dismissed.
9: She showed it like, I did not have a hand.
7: At some point, if you're the cops, hey, sorry, I made a mistake.
6: Yeah. I mean, it's good she had a sense of humor about it, but no. I don't know. Okay. Anyway. All right. We could be talking about this for days. Let's talk about the weekend, though, and the warm-up coming, because we're ready for it.
11: We are. We're ready. Yep. We're finally starting to see some clearing from all that cloud coverage out there. And we're going to start to see a lot more of that drizzle that's leaving our area stay gone for a little while longer. Take a look here at our time lapse. This over Burbank, you see a few of the clouds out there, and finally, a little bit of that.

0: light now between clouds, and we're going to continue to see that this morning as we get those temperatures sitting right around those upper 50s and low 60s. But Big Bear, a little bit of a different story right now. They're still getting a lot of cloud coverage, and just moments ago we did see some rain on that camera. Now that those clouds are exiting, we're going to see some winds picking up later on today. All right, let's track some of these showers for you. Most of them, again, now leaving the area. We did see some of them just a few hours ago passing from Los Angeles down into Orange County, then San Bernardino and Riverside County. Right now we have a few left over, and most of them along the coastline now towards San Clemente, as well as areas of San Diego. All right, let's talk about what we're going to face today. Now that those spotty lingering showers are now leaving, we are going to expect to see more of that sunshine as well as clearing, breezy to gusty winds later on this afternoon, and then maybe continuing again for your Saturday. This weekend, though, we will see a gradual warm up. All right, let's track some of these showers as they leave our area. We'll start to build a ridge right overhead this weekend. Sunday into Monday expected to be the warmest days of the week. Then we kind of even out for the rest of next week, right around those mid 80s for the valleys and even those mid to upper 70s for some of the LA Orange County spots. All right, let's talk about some of our temperatures for the next couple of days. Today, low 70s. Then we go into the upper 70s tomorrow with a little bit of morning fog, then some sunshine. We'll get some low 80s Sunday, Monday, and then we'll continue that trend for LA and Orange County into next week. All right, for the valleys, a little bit of a different situation here. We're going to see a little warmer temperatures, low 80s tomorrow, then almost pushing 90 degrees by Sunday into Monday. For the rest of next week, we'll be looking at more of those mid 80s. Now, if you're along the coastline, you'll see upper 60s to low 70s, and then expect to continue with the mid 70s for the rest of that week. A little breezy for today and tomorrow. Now, if you're headed to Palm Springs, maybe this weekend, you're going to be pretty warm. We're going to start seeing mid 90s turn to triple digits for the end of the week. We'll also see the valleys, areas around Lancaster and Palmdale and those desert spots looking at mid 90s through next week. All right, Tony, send it to you.
1: Carly, all I saw was low 80s in LA, and I'm ready for that. Thank you. Now to my favorite story of the morning. A USC program preparing students for college is celebrating its 30th class of college-bound scholars. 89 local students were recognized during last night's annual gala for the USC Leslie and William McMorrow Neighborhood and Academic Initiative. These high school graduates completed 7 years of rigorous study. Among them, Jaden Hamilton, who was accepted to 22 colleges, and he'll attend USC in the fall.
2: We're all first-generation students, so we have a lot of passion, a lot of fight in us, a lot of hard working in us, because we have so much that we want to do for our families and for ourselves as well, and also for our communities. So to be able to be in that environment, the NAI program helps us a lot, because since the sixth grade, they're teaching us these hard-working habits, so it's kind of a second nature to us.
1: That's a Trojan right there. Now in its 35th year, the Neighborhood Academic Initiative has sent 30 classes to college. That's nearly 1,800 scholars. But what was that, 22
3: Amazing.
1: Different schools that he got accepted to?
3: Yes, 22.
1: Man.
4: Incredible. And he picked your school, Tony.
1: Yes. That's right, that's right.
3: That's a lot.
1: Yep, smart man.
3: All right, let's get a check of the roads now. Gabe Santos live in Air 7 in West L.A.
5: Well, good morning, Rachel. Good morning, John and Tony. Good morning, everybody at home. We are keeping an eye out there on your traffic commute on a Friday morning. It has been a four-day week, hopefully, for most of you. But as we take a look outside, not a lot of people avoiding the roadways, maybe not a lot of people taking a work-from-home Friday as maybe would on a normal Friday. So looking at the 10 and the 405, things are looking good there. And as we look a little further down the 10 towards La Brea, you can see those headlights coming towards us. That's our normal slowing as you head westbound on the 10. Also, we took a look at the Sepulveda Pass. Coming southbound from the valley over to the west side. Things are looking pretty normal over there. Just a little bit of slowing to report there. Let's take you to the maps now and show you this incident that we've been keeping an eye on all morning. That 91 freeway is just looking really bad right now, the 91 westbound. But another incident has popped up on the 91 eastbound. This is at Tustin Avenue. Two lanes are blocked due to a spin out there. The car lost control and a tow truck is on the way, and heavy delays there now in the east and westbound direction for some different accidents. To our second incident in Costa Mesa, the 405 northbound at Bristol Street. Two left lanes are blocked now at the off-ramp due to a vehicle crashing into those yellow barriers, those yellow attenuators doing their job there to hopefully soften a crash, and hopefully no major injuries there and no delays to report there right now. John, Rachel, Tony, back over to you.
4: Thank you, Gabe. This weekend, Palm Springs Pride will attempt to set the record for the largest gathering of Marilyn Monroe lookalikes.
6: Ooh, do you feel the breeze from the subway? Isn't it delicious?
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10: Today, we are seeing upper 60s to low 70s in downtown LA as well as inland Orange County. For areas of the valleys and the IE, we're going to be looking at the low 70s to mid 70s with 80s later on this weekend. All right, over to you, John.
11: Thank you, Carly. Southwest Airlines giving some passengers a little more elbow room. The airline says plus-size travelers will no longer be required to buy an extra seat ahead of time. Instead, gate agents can now provide an additional seat if there's one available for free. Earlier this year, Southwest faced some backlash after passengers were told at the airport they might not fit in a single seat.
12: An arrest caught.
13: If it's on the ballot, count on us to talk about it.
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12: Black and Abdallah.
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17: 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We rank quarterbacks.
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0: A common sense Republican running for Congress in a seat once held by Adam Schiff?
1: Yes. Hi, I'm Scott Allen Myers. So many people have thought about leaving California, but I'm staying. I'm staying to fight back against the crushing costs, the tax burdens, and the outrageous social agendas. I believe our communities deserve leadership that puts families, safety, and common sense first.
0: Protecting our homes, our taxes, our safety, and our children? You've got my vote.
1: I'm Scott Allen Myers, and I approve of this message. 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
5: Still in line at closing time, will be allowed to vote. Officials say voters whose names are not listed at their polling place can request a provisional ballot, which will be counted once eligibility is confirmed. Voters can also request a new ballot if they make a mistake. And in-person voting will get much easier starting tomorrow when 524 vote centers will open in Los Angeles County. Currently, 122 vote centers have been operating since they opened on Sunday. Vote centers in L.A. County are open daily from 10 a.m. to 7 p.m. Voters can register, drop off, vote by mail ballots, or do in-person voting. Election day is this coming Tuesday, June 2nd. That's the latest. I'm John Fink.
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8: Still taking a look into East LA, we have that conked out car in lane on your 60 westbound connector to the 710 North. And again, you will be seeing those slowdowns. San Pedro, don't forget about that work zone. Vincent Thomas Bridge westbound from Ferry Street to Harbor Boulevard shut down until around 7 a.m. today. And in Anaheim Hills, the 91 westbound before Imperial Highway has a overturned wreck in the left fast track lane.
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0: A common sense Republican running for Congress in a seat once held by Adam Schiff?
1: Yes. Hi, I'm Scott Allen Myers. So many people have thought about leaving California, but I'm staying. I'm staying to fight back against the crushing costs, the tax burdens, and the outrageous social agendas. I believe our communities deserve leadership that puts families, safety, and common sense first.
0: Protecting our homes, our taxes, our safety, and our children? You've got my vote.
1: I'm Scott Allen Myers, and I approve of this message. Paid for by Scott Allen Myers for Congress.
13: Good evening, and thank you for joining us tonight. 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

0: 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It's called NTD Evening News.
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1: 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I've been looking for something like that too. Who's the host?
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8: 20 years ago, the average attention span was about 2.5 minutes. Today, it's just 47 seconds. Pretty disconcerting. That's according to new research out of UC Irvine. But really, this isn't our fault, at least not entirely. We can blame technology and the world around us. Attention, it turns out, is not an unlimited resource. You only have so much of it to give. Start paying more attention to what times of the day you seem to be at your mental peak. Try to knock out the more complicated stuff during that time. It's also important to take breaks every so often so you can more easily lock in when you're trying to concentrate. One expert said, even trying to visualize where you want to end your day with everything all wrapped up or with tons left to do. That can act as a real motivator. I'm Dr. Sanjay Gupta, helping you live a better life.

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3: Javier Becerra and Steve Hilton continue leading California's governor race leading into the primary election. A new poll from the Public Policy Institute of California shows Democrat Javier Becerra with support from 23% of likely voters, followed by Republican Steve Hilton at 20%. Democrat Tom Steyer is polling in third place with 15% support. Republican Riverside County Sheriff Chad Bianco received 13% support, while former Democratic Congresswoman Katie Porter polled at 12%. California election officials are reminding voters to understand their rights ahead of the June 2nd primary election. Polls will be open from 7 a.m. to 8 p.m., and anyone still in line at closing time will be allowed to vote. And the San Diego County Registrar of Voters says early voting turnout is increasing throughout the county. Officials say they have received over 300,000 vote-by-mail ballots out of more than 2 million sent out. Sean Brom with the Registrar of Voters says turnout is now at 15%. That's the latest. I'm John Fink.
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6: Good news in downtown LA. A stalled bus is now cleared and the 10 eastbound connector to the 110 south has reopened. Still a little bit slow as traffic tries to recover. East LA, a conked out car is still in lanes on your 60 westbound connector to the 710 north. A little bit slow there. And nearby, we have reports of that brush fire continuing on the 710 northbound at Whittier Boulevard. Luckily for now, still off to your right shoulder.
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14: We've talked a lot about measles over the past year, but mumps has largely flown under the radar, even though it's been making a bit of a comeback as well. That's because fewer people are getting the MMR vaccine, which stands for measles, mumps, and rubella. The vaccine's been around for decades. It is effective. It is safe. What makes mumps outbreaks difficult to contain is that symptoms usually don't appear for 2 to 3 weeks after someone's been exposed. 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
3: Here is the news. KABC.
4: A California voter says he got two ballots for the June 2nd primary and is catching heat online.
5: Tony Cox from Sacramento posted pictures of what he claims are two ballots for the June 2nd primary with his name on it.
6: The night before last, I came home and went to my mailbox and found a ballot identical to the one I received on May 1st.
5: Cox says he posted about it and it went viral.
6: Democrats were calling me a MAGA maggot and the Republicans were calling me an extreme leftist.
5: He says when he called the registrar's office, they told him that thousands of duplicate ballots have been sent out. I'm Jason Campadonia.
4: Javier Becerra and Steve Hilton continue leading California's governor race into the primary election. A new poll from the Public Policy Institute of California shows Democrat Javier Becerra with support from 23% of likely voters, followed by Republican Steve Hilton at 20%. Voters are turning in ballots across San Diego County as the June 2nd primary gets closer. More than 300,000 vote-by-mail ballots are already in out of over 2 million sent, with turnout around 15%, slightly higher than the last cycle. Registrar of Voters Sean Brom says about 1,700 people have voted in person so far, with hundreds showing up daily at 41 vote centers. More vote centers open Saturday, and voters still can register and cast a ballot in person through Election Day. And a new campaign disclosure shows money is pouring into San Diego City Council races just days before the June 2nd primary. In District 2, which covers Point Loma, Ocean Beach, Pacific Beach, and nearby coastal and central neighborhoods, independent Richard Bailey has more than $400,000 in support, while labor groups are spending over $100,000 to push back and boost Democrats Josh Coyne and Nicole Crosby. Across the county, outside groups are driving much of the spending, with big mail campaigns hitting neighborhoods from Claremont to San Ysidro. The top two vote-getters in each race will move on to the November runoff, so campaign spending is expected to stay high through Election Day. That's the latest. I'm John Fink.
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10: Griffith Park, still looking a bit busy as CHP is planning to run a traffic break. There's metal debris across lanes, so in the meantime, proceed with caution. 5 southbound before Colorado Street. In East LA, there's still that report of a brush fire on the right shoulder of the 710 northbound at Whittier Boulevard. And as we move into Willowbrook, some delays are in sight this morning. A stalled vehicle remains in your 105 westbound on-ramp from Wilmington Avenue.
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17: A common sense Republican running for Congress in a seat once held by Adam Schiff?
16: Yes. Hi, I'm Scott Allen Myers. So many people have thought about leaving California, but I'm staying.

0: 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I believe our communities deserve leadership that puts families, safety, and common sense first.
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0: you know, maybe I'll try that and get rid of this last 8 pounds that I've been fighting forever or whatever. But not if it makes, you know, I can't enjoy Wimby and the Spurs when I watch TV anymore or want to have sex or any of those things.
1: Right, right. My doc, who's a great, young, curious doctor, he's everything you'd want in a GP, he says he's had virtually nothing but success with these with patients.
0: You sound like you kind of got a thing for your doctor.
1: I do. He's very handsome.
0: Has he had his fingers up you?
1: He's got a delightful little southern accent as well. Has he? Are you kidding? I go in for a sore throat. I insist on that just to be safe.
0: Oh, my God.
1: Has he had his fingers up you? This is what I work with, folks. Every day I have to come to work and deal with this. I'm calling HR. Do we have an HR?
0: I like that you took it further, though. I appreciate that. Instead of pushing back, you took it further. Okay, we got more on the way. Stay here.
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4: Governor Newsom is formally endorsing Los Angeles Mayor Karen Bass for re-election. He cites a decline in homelessness in the city while it grew nationally, a decrease in violent crime, a boost in film production, and Bass's work to protect communities against ICE raids. With days to go until the primary election, the race for L.A. mayor appears to be getting even closer. The latest poll from the UC Berkeley Institute of Governmental Studies shows Mayor Karen Bass in the lead with the support of 26% of likely voters. Her lead is much smaller than it once was. City Councilmember Nithya Raman has 25% support and community advocate Spencer Pratt has 22% support. Pollsters call Bass's lead statistically insignificant. Rahman and Pratt are each up by 8 percentage points since March. Bass is polling the same. And in-person voting will get much easier starting tomorrow when 524 vote centers will open in Los Angeles County. Vote centers in L.A. County are open daily from 10 a.m. to 7 p.m. That's the latest. I'm John Fink.
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7: Looking pretty heavy in South L.A. this morning. A crash is stuck in the fast track and a couple of left lanes, 110 southbound after Century Boulevard. Prepare to hit reduced speeds from Vernon Avenue. As we take a look back into Willowbrook, a stalled vehicle still remains on your 105 westbound on-ramp from Wilmington Avenue. And in the City of Industry, a fender bender is on your right shoulder. Little bit of a slowdown, 605 southbound as you make your way towards Peck Road.
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0: in the race and anticipates he'll be in a runoff with Bonta in the November general election.
1: With the primary election right around the corner, the race for Los Angeles mayor appears to be getting closer. A recent poll from the UC Berkeley Institute of Governmental Studies shows Mayor Karen Bass in the lead with support of 26% of likely voters. Her lead is much smaller than it once was. City Councilmember Nithya Raman has 25% support and community advocate Spencer Pratt has 22% support. Pollsters call Bass's lead statistically insignificant. Raman and Pratt are each up by 8 percentage points since March. Bass is polling the same. And outside groups have already spent nearly $80 million trying to influence California's governor race. Businesses, labor unions, and other organizations are backing candidates they believe support their interests while also targeting opponents. State law bars outside committees from coordinating directly with campaigns, but there are no limits on how much money can be donated to those groups. That's the latest. I'm John Fink.
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7: An injury wreck in Rosemead has a jam-packed delay 10 westbound at Rosemead Boulevard. It looks like it's taking up your three left lanes, causing a 22-minute increase to your drive. Moving into downtown LA, a crash has your right lane blocked now. 10 westbound approaching Mateo Street, a little bit slow as well. And in Pasadena, conked out car stuck in your right lane. Expect some slowdowns to 10 westbound past Lake Avenue.
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5: Voters are turning in ballots across San Diego as the June 2nd primary gets closer. More than 300,000 vote-by-mail ballots are already in, out of over 2 million sent, with turnout around 15%, slightly higher than the last cycle. And a new campaign disclosure shows money is pouring into San Diego City Council races just days before the June 2nd primary. In District 2, which covers Point Loma, Ocean Beach, Pacific Beach, and nearby coastal and central neighborhoods, independent Richard Bailey has more than $400,000 in support, while labor groups are spending over $100,000 to push back and boost Democrats Josh Coyne and Nicole Crosby. And California election officials are reminding voters to understand their rights ahead of the June 2nd primary. Polls will be open from 7 a.m. to 8 p.m., and anyone still in line at closing time will be allowed to vote. Voters can also request a new ballot if they make a mistake. That's the latest. I'm John Fink.
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8: Major slow and go backups in Rosemead continue. An injury crash has three left lanes taken up. 10 westbound at Rosemead Boulevard continues to look heavy from Santa Anita Avenue. In West Covina, an earlier fender bender has now been shimmied off to your right shoulder. 10 eastbound at Azusa Avenue with delays starting from Vincent. And in the city of Orange, you're 22 eastbound before the city drive. We have a three-vehicle wreck currently blocking your left lane.
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22: Have you ever noticed that you mostly breathe through one nostril at a time? Even when you're not sick, even when your allergies aren't bothering you. The body actually switches the dominant nostril as frequently as every 2 hours while we're awake. That's according to Adam Taylor.

0: an anatomy professor at Lancaster University in the UK. This alternating cycle is automatic. It's regulated subconsciously by the hypothalamus and the brain, he said. Your body does this to give each nostril a chance to rest and repair, so they don't get too dried out, which could make it easier for pathogens and inflammation to cause damage. Now, Taylor also said, studies suggest the left nostril may be more dominant, and when the right nostril is dominant, the body is in a more alert or even stressed state. Who knew? Pretty fascinating stuff. I'm Dr. Sanjay Gupta, helping you live a better life.
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0: website and everything like that. He said he was told that, look, there is a hobby out there, and I forget what it was. It was something that was ridiculous. A hobby like carving squirrels out of chunks of wood. They have a magazine that gets four times the readership of what we get. That's just a fact.
1: Right.
0: And I think that's probably true. So, you know, to a certain extent, people haven't wanted thorny, truth-telling, pointy-headed analysis anyway.
1: Yeah. Yeah. I'm torn because I think you still wish there was decency in journalism, and I've just accepted that there isn't. 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
0: I had two stories I wanted to get on the air, and I'm going to do that next segment just to make sure I get them on the air. I got a trans story. A personal, okay. Experience. I'm not transitioning. That's not the...
1: Not yet.
0: I've got a trans story. And then I got a story around the whole CIA gold bar thing that's pretty interesting. So all that's coming up next. Stay here.
2: Armstrong and Getty.
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5: KABC. With days to go until the primary election, the race for Los Angeles mayor appears to be getting closer. The latest poll from the UC Berkeley Institute of Governmental Studies shows Mayor Karen Bass in the lead with the support of 26% of likely voters. Her lead is much smaller than it once was. City Councilmember Nithya Raman has 25% support, and community advocate Spencer Pratt has 22% support. Pollsters call Bass's lead statistically insignificant. Raman and Pratt are each up by 8 percentage points since March. Bass is polling the same. Nearly $80 million from big businesses, labor unions, and other groups are being spent by outside committees to influence California's governor's race. Tammy Trujillo reports.
6: Want to boost candidates who support their interests or hurt those who don't. By law, outside committees can't coordinate directly with the candidates. Outside spending has skyrocketed since California voters capped direct donations to candidates in 2000. For the governor's race, that's just over $78,000 for the primary and the general election. There's no limit on how much can be given to outside groups, allowing a lot more money to flow into the race. This kind of spending increased even more after a 2010 court decision, which allowed unlimited political spending by corporations and unions.
5: California election officials are reminding voters to understand their rights ahead of the June 2nd primary election. Polls will be open from 7 a.m. to 8 p.m., and anyone still in line at closing time will be allowed to vote. Officials say voters whose names are not listed at their polling place can request a provisional ballot, which will be counted once eligibility is confirmed. Voters can also request a new ballot if they make a mistake. And in-person voting will get much easier starting tomorrow when 524 vote centers will open in Los Angeles County. Currently, 122 vote centers have been operating since they opened on Sunday. Vote centers in L.A. County are open daily from 10 a.m. to 7 p.m. Voters can register, drop off, vote by mail ballots, or do in-person voting. Election day is this coming Tuesday, June 2nd. That's the latest. I'm John Fink.
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17: Right about it with Iran. Iran is very much intent. They want very much to make a deal. So far, they haven't gotten there. We're not satisfied with it, but now we will be. We will be either that or we'll have to just finish the job. But their Navy is gone, as I've said 1,000 times. Their Navy is gone. Their Air Force is gone. Everything's gone, and they're negotiating on fumes. But we'll see what happens. Maybe we have to go back and finish it. Maybe we don't. Right now, I mean, you can speak to Steve Witkoff and Jared. They're doing a good job. But right now, I think it looks like they want to just make a deal. They want to. I don't think they have a choice.
18: I don't think they have a choice. I mean, this is a great expression. They're negotiating on fumes. I love that. That's a great way to describe it. By the way, the oil prices are dropping right now. West Texas Intermediate oil prices, CNBC reports, down more than 2% to $86.73 a barrel. Brent crude prices, which is the international benchmark, also fell more than 2% today to $91.61 per barrel. And in fact, it's been a big drop this month as the United States and Iran have seemed to be coming closer to a deal. A 17% drop so far this month. And we will see. Now, remember, you may see some of these claims Oh, Iran just said they're going to keep their enrichment.

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1: Javier Becerra and Steve Hilton continue leading California's governor race leading into the primary election. A new poll from the Public Policy Institute of California shows Democrat Javier Becerra with support from 23% of likely voters, followed by Republican Steve Hilton at 20%. Democrat Tom Steyer is polling in third place with 15% support. Republican Riverside County Sheriff Chad Bianco received 13% support, while former Democratic Congresswoman Katie Porter polled at 12%. California election officials are reminding voters to understand their rights ahead of the June 2nd primary election. Polls will be open from 7 a.m. to 8 p.m., and anyone still in line at closing time will be allowed to vote. And the San Diego County Registrar of Voters says early voting turnout is increasing throughout the county. Officials say they have received over 300,000 vote-by-mail ballots out of more than 2 million sent out. Sean Braum with the Registrar of Voters says turnout is now at 15%. That's the latest. I'm John Fink.
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4: An injury wreck remains in Long Beach. Again, the 710 southbound at Anaheim Street continues to have that right lane blocked until further notice. And the Anaheim Street off-ramp is also going to be shut down. For now, heavy hold away from the 91 with about a 50-minute delay. As we move into the city of Carson, we also have a multi-vehicle wreck pushed off to your right shoulder but still looking pretty heavy. 110 southbound just at the 405.
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6: A colleague of mine was telling me the other day about how their Instagram feed is filled with videos, most of them kind of funny, about how grandparents and friends tend to bulldoze new parents out of the way to get to see their baby. As a dad of three daughters, I know how life really does become all about them the moment those kids are born. But I also know parents are still people too who need their own attention beyond being mom or dad. And moms, in particular in those early years, can feel especially invisible in the eyes of other people. So what can you do to stop contributing to what is known as maternal invisibility? Women we spoke to said these two things were the most helpful. When people stop to ask how they could best support them,

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0: Okay, that's not a great message. That's awful. We arrested 6% of the rioters. What about the rest of them? Now, Mark Wayne Mullen, the DHS secretary, says this is a problem because local police refuse to help our officers. No doubt at the orders of the Democrat officials who run the police department in that area. But that's not acceptable. There's no American who cares about their country, who cares about the well-being of their community, who cares about reestablishing peace and law and order. There's nobody who thinks that that's acceptable. So we're going to need better answers than, well, at least we arrested six. No, that's no good. Not at all. And in fact, some of the video footage that I saw this morning on social media of Antifa rioters moving garbage in the vicinity of the ICE facility to try and blockade it. That was from Nick Sorter. Nick is going to join us today on the program. He'll join us in the third hour. I look forward to chatting with Nick. I want to get an update from him on what he's seeing. Nick, every time Nick goes out, he imperils himself too, because the left, what they do is they document the independent journalists, the conservative journalists that go out there, and then they menace them. They threaten them. So I don't know what Nick's dealing with out there, but he's got a bunch of these rabid lunatics who are all going out there and causing chaos night after night after night. We have to crack down on this. And in fact, if you remember, the Trump administration back in October announced that they have launched full-blown financial investigations into the guts of Antifa. Who's funding all of this? It's one thing to see these street urchins and their masks and their uniforms and their ridiculous, you know, sticks and stones and the nonsense that they're doing out there. It's one thing to see that. It's another to take down the leadership structure of this organization. It's another to go after the funding. It's another to destroy the organizational forces behind this lawlessness. And we just got a major update on that from the Treasury Department yesterday, thanks to our White House correspondent. I've got so much more to get to. I'll share it with you all ahead on this edition of The Vince Show.
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11: Here is the news.
12: A California voter says he got 2 ballots for the June 2nd primary and is catching heat online.
13: Tony Cox from Sacramento posted pictures of what he claims are 2 ballots for the June 2nd primary with his name on it.
14: The night before last, I came home and went to my mailbox and found a ballot identical to the one I received on May 1st.
13: Cox says he posted about it and it went viral.
14: Democrats were calling me a MAGA maggot and the Republicans were calling me an extreme leftist.
13: He says when he called the registrar's office, they told him that thousands of duplicate ballots have been sent out. I'm Jason Campadonia.
12: Javier Becerra and Steve Hilton continue leading California's governor race into the primary election. A new poll from the public

0: Policy Institute of California shows Democrat Javier Becerra with support from 23% of likely voters, followed by Republican Steve Hilton at 20%. Voters are turning in ballots across San Diego County as the June 2nd primary gets closer. More than 300,000 vote-by-mail ballots are already in out of over 2 million sent, with turnout around 15%, slightly higher than the last cycle. Registrar of Voters Sean Brom says about 1,700 people have voted in person so far, with hundreds showing up daily at 41 vote centers. More vote centers open Saturday, and voters still can register and cast a ballot in person through Election Day. And a new campaign disclosure shows money is pouring into San Diego City Council races just days before the June 2nd primary. In District 2, which covers Point Loma, Ocean Beach, Pacific Beach, and nearby coastal and central neighborhoods, independent Richard Bailey has more than $400,000 in support, while labor groups are spending over $100,000 to push back and boost Democrats Josh Coyne and Nicole Crosby. Across the county, outside groups are driving much of the spending, with big mail campaigns hitting neighborhoods from Claremont to San Ysidro. The top two vote-getters in each race will move on to the November runoff, so campaign spending is expected to stay high through Election Day. That's the latest. I'm John Fink.
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4: Some load work has begun in Southgate. It looks like your right lane is closed, 710 southbound from Firestone Boulevard to Imperial Highway until 7 p.m. today. For now, it also looks like the Firestone Boulevard off-ramp will be shut down until then. In the meantime, it is slow from 3rd Street. And in Echo Park, we have a collision stuck in your right lane. 101 northbound at Alvarado Street, heavy all the way from 1st Street with a 20-minute delay.
3: How did I lose weight? 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
5: Colleague of mine was telling me the other day about how their Instagram feed is filled with videos, most of them kind of funny, about how grandparents and friends tend to bulldoze new parents out of the way to get to see their baby. Now, as a dad of three daughters, I know how life really does become all about them the moment those kids are born. But I also know parents are still people, too, who need their own attention beyond being mom or dad. And moms, in particular in those early years, can feel especially invisible in the eyes of other people. So what can you do to stop contributing to what is known as maternal invisibility? Women we spoke to said these two things were the most helpful. When people stopped to ask how they could best support them, number one, or when they took the initiative to handle certain tasks that obviously needed to be done. I'm Dr. Sanjay Gupta, helping you live a better life.
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10: I'm Chris Jakimic. I served in the United States Air Force, and I deployed three times. Being a veteran, it's interwoven into your DNA, is really the absence of the connection and the purpose that can really drive a lot of veterans to some negative thoughts. 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
2: Governor Newsom is formally endorsing Los Angeles Mayor Karen Bass for re-election. He cites a decline in homelessness in the city while it grew nationally, a decrease in violent crime, a boost in film production, and Bass's work to protect communities against ICE raids. With days to go until the primary election, the race for L.A. mayor appears to be getting even closer. The latest poll from the UC Berkeley Institute of Governmental Studies shows Mayor Karen Bass in the lead with the support of 26% of likely voters.

0: Her lead is much smaller than it once was. 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Raman and Pratt are each up by 8 percentage points since March. Bass is polling the same. And in-person voting will get much easier starting tomorrow when 524 vote centers will open in Los Angeles County. Vote centers in L.A. County are open daily from 10 a.m. to 7 p.m. That's the latest. I'm John Fink.
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4: Look out in Echo Park. We've got a crash there. 101 freeway northbound at Alvarado. The right lane's blocked. You're slow from Cesar Chavez. Corona, an accident there on the 91 eastbound at the 15. That's tying up a couple of lanes, it looks like. And if you are headed through Carson, we've got a stall there on the 110 freeway southbound before the 405. It's in the center divide as you head south.
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11: All right. So the Treasury Secretary Scott Bessent yesterday handling the White House press conference, which was, that was fun. That was good. I like Scott Bessent. I think he's a hoot. There was a, what was the word that he wrote on a piece of paper, Jim? Was it persistence? I think he wrote the word persistence on a piece of paper before he went into a meeting. And a photographer captured an image of the word that he wrote on the paper. And they're like, and one of the reporters asked him yesterday, they're like, why'd you write the word persistence on a piece of paper? And he was like, so photographers could take pictures over my back and then share them. he's really funny. The guy's good at this, and he suffers no fools either. Remember that story that he got to like a fist fight with Elon Musk in the hallway? That's the kind of fighting for the country I like to see. Occasionally, it becomes a little bit physical. Actually, speaking of mano-a-mano fist fights, I've got an amazing piece of audio coming up. The left is so upset that a UFC fight's going to take place at the White House. Stand by for that. But let me stick with Scott Bessent for a moment. I told you, back in October, the Treasury Department, in collaboration with the FBI, announced a full blown investigation into the funding sources for Antifa. Now, I mentioned to you yesterday

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1: I'm Chris Jakimick. I served in the United States Air Force, and I deployed 3 times. Being a veteran, it's interwoven into your DNA, is really the absence of the connection and the purpose that can really drive a lot of veterans to some negative thoughts. For those who are

0: A common sense Republican running for Congress in a seat once held by Adam Schiff?
1: Yes. Hi, I'm Scott Allen Myers. So many people have thought about leaving California, but I'm staying. I'm staying to fight back against the crushing costs, the tax burdens, and the outrageous social agendas. I believe our communities deserve leadership that puts families, safety, and common sense first.
0: Protecting our homes, our taxes, our safety, and our children? You've got my vote.
1: I'm Scott Allen Myers, and I approve of this message. Paid for by Scott Allen Myers for Congress.
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3: Spent 10 years as city attorney of Huntington Beach. He is the only Republican in the race and anticipates he'll be in a runoff with Bonta in the November general election.
4: With the primary election right around the corner, the race for Los Angeles mayor appears to be getting closer. A recent poll from the UC Berkeley Institute of Governmental Studies shows Mayor Karen Bass in the lead with support of 26% of likely voters. Her lead is much smaller than it once was. City Councilmember Nithya Raman has 25% support and community advocate Spencer Pratt has 22% support. Pollsters call Bass's lead statistically insignificant. Raman and Pratt are each up by 8 percentage points since March. Bass is polling the same. And outside groups have already spent nearly $80 million trying to influence California's governor race. Businesses, labor unions, and other organizations are backing candidates they believe support their interests while also targeting opponents. State law bars outside committees from coordinating directly with campaigns, but there are no limits on how much money can be donated to those groups. That's the latest. I'm John Fink.
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0: A common sense Republican running for Congress in a seat once held by Adam Schiff?
1: Yes. Hi, I'm Scott Allen Myers. So many people have thought about leaving California, but I'm staying. I'm staying to fight back against the crushing costs, the tax burdens, and the outrageous social agendas. I believe our communities deserve leadership that puts families, safety, and common sense first.
0: Protecting our homes, our taxes, our safety, and our children? You've got my vote.
1: I'm Scott Allen Myers, and I approve of this message. Paid for by Scott Allen Myers for Congress.
7: Got a big work zone going on right now in Southgate. The 710 southbound from Firestone down to Imperial Highway. The right lane is shut down. Traffic slow from Washington Boulevard. And also some work going on in Santa Fe Springs. 605 freeway northbound from Slauson up to Washington Boulevard and southbound from Whittier Boulevard down to Washington Boulevard. They're doing some repairs on the center median. It is slow on both sides of the freeway through that area.
0: A common sense Republican running for Congress in a seat once held by Adam Schiff?
1: Yes. Hi, I'm Scott Allen Myers. So many people have thought about leaving California, but I'm staying. I'm staying to fight back against the crushing costs, the tax burdens, and the outrageous social agendas. I believe our communities deserve leadership that puts families, safety, and common sense first.
0: Protecting our homes, our taxes, our safety, and our children? You've got my vote.
1: I'm Scott Allen Myers, and I approve of this message. Paid for by Scott Allen Myers for Congress.
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8: How often do you stop to wonder whether you should share something that's revealing, maybe even embarrassing, with a partner, a friend, or even your boss? In her new book called Revealing, The Underrated Power of Oversharing, behavioral scientist Leslie John says doing just that can help you deepen relationships that are vital to your life. We need people to trust us in order to get things like love, friendship, and career success. That's what she told us. When you make yourself vulnerable by revealing something sensitive, it does make other people trust you. In turn, when you ask someone to reveal something about themselves, showing that interest will generally lead someone to like you more. Why? Because people like to be asked about themselves, she says. It also signals that they are discriminating and choosy, but in a good way. I'm Dr. Sanjay Gupta, helping you live a better life.

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1: KABC. Voters are turning in ballots across San Diego as the June 2nd primary gets closer. More than 300,000 vote-by-mail ballots are already in, out of over 2 million sent, with turnout around 15%, slightly higher than the last cycle. And a new campaign disclosure shows money is pouring into San Diego City Council races just days before the June 2nd primary. In District 2, which covers Point Loma, Ocean Beach, Pacific Beach, and nearby coastal and central neighborhoods, independent Richard Bailey has more than $400,000 in support, while labor groups are spending over $100,000 to push back and boost Democrats Josh Coyne and Nicole Crosby. And California election officials are reminding voters to understand their rights ahead of the June 2nd primary. Polls will be open from 7 a.m. to 8 p.m., and anyone still in line at closing time will be allowed to vote. Voters can also request a new ballot if they make a mistake. That's the latest. I'm John Fink.
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3: In Claremont on the 210 West at Monta Vista, I just got a report of a new accident trying to clear from the lanes. It's already backed up to Mountain. In Pomona, 10 East at Fairplex, got a crash scooting to the shoulder there. Riverside, a disabled motorcycle and rider on the 215 northbound past Central. They're trying to get into that center divider area. And in Anaheim, 55 north to the 91, looks like we've still got that crash partially blocking that transition.
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11: I don't think the average American lefty understands building something. Or patience, or beauty, or delayed gratification. Don't you get the sense that all of those things are like anathema to the left? Like, they just don't get it. Building something. Hillary Clinton today, who I'm sure she doesn't even post this crap to her own social media profile. Somebody does, though. Somebody posts to the Hillary Clinton X account. And it doesn't allow comments. That's my favorite thing. Hillary Clinton's account doesn't allow comments because they know. They know what would happen. Everyone would be like, you suck. But here's what she wrote today. This is what Trump's done to the people's house. A third of it is rubble. another third is a cage match. What a metaphor. What's the metaphor? Good. You wrote what a metaphor. Describe it for me. I'm a very simple man. Just describe what you mean. What's the metaphor? Because what is President Trump doing? She shares an image, an aerial image of the construction site. And it looks like construction's underway. It looks like something kind of epic's being built. In fact, it's kind of an advertisement for President Trump's reputation as a builder. What is Hillary Clinton's reputation? What is she? So if Trump's the builder, what is Hillary? The destroyer. She's the destroyer. She's never built anything in her life. The one organization that bears the family's name is a scam operation. It's not building anything. Ask Haiti if the Clintons are good at building things. What a complete trail of destruction we've seen behind the Clintons. So, yeah, okay, spare us the lectures. But this idea, oh, it's rubble. It's not rubble. She doesn't recognize it because she's never built anything in her life. It's construction. It takes time. And at the end of it, if you're a little patient, if you're professional, if you put in real effort and care, you're going to make something beautiful that people can appreciate, a lasting gift, a legacy for the United States of America. That East Wing, that ballroom, I think is going to be epic. Have you seen the renderings of this thing? It looks beautiful. I'm confident it's going to be great. And you know how this goes. You know exactly how this goes. You know what's going to happen. Every successive administration after this is going to use that ballroom very enthusiastically. They're not going to be complaining about it. They're going to be like, oh, I hate this place. I can't believe Trump built it. No, they're going to memory hold Trump's very existence if they have their way. That is the left. And then never acknowledge going into the future. If they get the chance to write history going forward, they'll never acknowledge that Trump built it, and they'll gladly use it. Oh, what a nice venue. You think they'll ever pause in the future? Let's just say, God forbid, that is the future. We just have successive Democrat presidents. You think they'll ever pause and be like, who built this? What was the history behind this? Not for a second. They're not going to care. They're going to destroy that history. But it's amazing. What he's building is cool. And then the UFC fight, it's going to be so awesome. Now, I'm watching. I see some lefties who are posting. They're like, I can't. What our founders want this? What our founders want this? The combat sports on the South Lawn? I don't know. Well, first of all, it's not exactly. It is an America 250 event. I mean, it's obviously the 250th anniversary of the country, so a good excuse to do some fun and interesting things at the White House just like this. But you realize that June 14th, when this is taking place, is actually the Army's birthday. It's the birthday of the United States Army. It actually sounds to me like a perfect time to do some combat sports on the South Lawn of the White House. I would venture a guess that there are plenty of soldiers out there who want to see a good UFC fight, and they think it's pretty cool that it's happening on the South Lawn. So I'm for it. I'm for it. I think it's great. Oh, it's Idiocracy. You see that one going around? This is Idiocracy. Idiocracy. I'm sorry. Idiocracy is a film about how the left has deteriorated the country beyond reason, that science plays no role in addressing the things where science might actually help. Who decided to give up on science during COVID? That would be the left, speaking of Idiocracy. Who's out in the streets burning down buildings and saying that they're doing it for democracy? That would be the left that's doing that. Who is advancing racism in the United States, racial prejudice in the United States, and telling us that's good for civil rights? That's the left. Yeah, okay, we'll have the Idiocracy debate. I'm happy to do that one. You'll get destroyed like the idiots you are. But President Trump is building things. And again, the UFC thing is just temporary. Once they're done with it, they'll tear

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0: Temple of Violence. Jim literally took Lawrence O'Donnell's monologue and turned it into a, what was that called, death metal? Something like that. 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The left has gone completely nuts. 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
12: People have started using AI for all sorts of things, but I cannot think of an area where the stakes are higher than your health. First of all, I'll tell you this. I know doctors who have cracked some seemingly impossible cases with the help of AI, so it can be a powerful tool. But AI can also hallucinate, provide bad advice, and be just as confident when it does that. If you do decide to plug any personal medical information into one of these chatbots, you should know that while the companies that created them have robust privacy protections in place, they are not bound by HIPAA, like your healthcare provider is. Whatever the advice presented to you, take it with a degree of healthy skepticism. Always get a second opinion. And remember, if you ever experience concerning symptoms, skip the AI consult and head straight to the ER. I'm Dr. Sanjay Gupta, helping you live a better life.
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17: KABC News at Noon, I'm Jeff Vaughn from OnLACA. New developments in the search for five-year-old Delisa Fragoso. Prosecutors have now charged her father, Ruben Fragoso, with murder in connection with the death of Delisa's mother, Marisol Garcia, in Los Angeles. Delisa remains missing, and her Amber Alert remains active. Police believe the child may be with her father after they crossed the border into Mexico. A skydiving accident near Paris left one person dead and another critically injured on Thursday. Riverside County Sheriff's deputies responded to Skydive Paris and found one dead at the scene. The second victim was taken to a hospital. The cause is under investigation. A man that had just been stabbed walked onto a Metro bus near USC around 1 o'clock this morning. Police say the victim was taken to a hospital with multiple stab wounds. His condition is unknown. Police are searching for the suspect, although no description has been released. And we have a new leader in the race for California governor. A new UC Berkeley poll shows former HHS Secretary Javier Becerra leading the race at 24%, followed by Republican Steve Hilton at 19% and billionaire businessman Tom Steyer at 17%. These findings show a shift from the Public Policy Institute poll released earlier this week, which recorded the same three candidates in the lead, but with less support for each candidate. Political analysts say this shows the undecideds are starting to make a decision. The two highest vote getters advanced to the November election, regardless of party. The race for governor is on track to become the state's most expensive in history, driven by billionaire Tom Steyer, who has personally spent $195 million on his campaign. Matt Mahan has raised $15 million, and Republican frontrunner Hilton has raised $13 million. More KABC News at 12:30. Get news and insights at onlaca.com. I'm Jeff Vaughn on The John Phillips Show.
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15: In Santa Ana, on the 55 South at the 5, all lanes are temporarily stopped as they try to clear a stall from the left lane. In Grand Terrace, 215 South at La Cadena, got an accident moving into that center divider area. Downtown LA on the 101 North, right at the 110, still got a report of a crash involving a semi going to be blocking the right lane. And in Pico Rivera, 605 South at Rose Hills, a wreck on the shoulder.
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11: A better life with Dr. Sanjay Gupta.
12: People have started using AI for all sorts of things, but I cannot think of an area where the stakes are higher than your health. First of all, I'll tell you this. I know doctors who have cracked some seemingly impossible cases with the help of AI, so it can be a powerful tool. But AI can also hallucinate, provide bad advice, and be just as confident when it does that. If you do decide to plug any personal medical information into one of these chatbots, you should know that while the companies that created them have robust privacy protections in place, they are not bound by HIPAA, like your healthcare provider is. Whatever the advice presented to you, take it with a degree of healthy skepticism. Always get a second opinion. And remember, if you ever experience concerning symptoms, skip the AI consult and head straight to the ER. I'm Dr. Sanjay Gupta, helping you live a better life.
22: Hey, everyone. Happy Friday. It's that time of day where we take a moment and pause and say thanks to everyone who's making the world run. Let's start with the men and women in the military, police officers, firefighters, doctors, nurses, lab technicians, hospital orderlies, small business owners, restaurateurs, truck drivers, everyone working at the grocery stores and fast food joints, the Port of Los Angeles, Long Beach and Oakland and Union Station, the pilots and flight attendants. Let's listen to the chief parrot head himself, Mr. Jimmy Buffett, sing the national anthem.
23: At this time, we ask that you please rise and join in the singing of our national anthem as sung by the popular recording star, Jimmy Buffett.

0: SoCal to the Bay, up and down the Golden State and beyond.
1: Yeah.
0: It's the John Phillips Show.
2: And a very happy Friday to you at 12:07 in the West. It's the John Phillips Show. Mr. Randy Wang's in Culver City.
3: John, we now have what may be the final poll in the California governor's race for the June primary. It's the Berkeley IGS poll, which is a highly regarded poll. It is a tracking poll. And coming in first place in the Berkeley IGS poll with 25% of the vote is Javier Baccaria.
2: It's really hard to believe that after everything that we've been through with Newsom and then with Karen Bass at the local level, we are willing to pick someone who is significantly dumber than the two of them and make that man governor.
4: Scrub it.
3: I mean, to be fair, 75% of the state doesn't want to elect Javier Becerra right now.
2: That is very true, and an interesting way of looking at it.
3: It's like when Karen Bass gets asked about the 40% of the homeless that ditched her Inside Safe program. She says, well, 60% stayed in the motel. Now, in second place, Steve Hilton with 21%. Last time he was 70%. By the way, the last time they did this poll in March with the Berkeley IGS, Becerra was at 5. Now he's at 25. Tom Steyer was at 10. Now he's at 19. Matt Mahan was at 4. He's still at 4. Tony Thurman was at 1. He's still at 1. Now for the backsliding. Chad Bianco was at 16. He's at 11. Katie Porter was at 13. Katie Porter is at 7.
5: Sorry for the noise. I'm cutting carrots.
3: Antonio Villaraigosa was at 4. He was at 1. Other was at 16. Now it's at 4. And undecided went from 14 to 7.
2: Katie Porter is going to be the angriest person on the planet if she ends up in the single digits.
6: You can smell it right here.
2: After she was leading in the polls for quite a long period of time, and then those two videos came out and obliterated her campaign.
5: Get out of my shop.
2: Which is funny because Javier Becerra had a real bad look come out on videotape. And it appears as if that had no impact on him at all, but it destroyed Katie.
3: Yeah, this interview didn't go well for Becerra, but it has no impact on his polling.
4: By the way, this is a profile piece. This is not a gotcha piece, right?
2: By the way, did you see that the Scrub It interview made the Daily Mail today?
3: Oh, really?
4: Scrub It.
3: What did Scrub A Dub Dub get in the Daily Mail for?
2: Here is what the Daily Mail reported. The headline was copy and toothpaste. When California gubernatorial frontrunner Javier Baccaria talks about running the government, he has a buzzword. You scrub it, he says. And then whatever is left, whatever is clean and survives, that's what you do, end quote. The Democrat traces the line to his mother, Te lavaste bien los dientes, which means did you brush your teeth? Did you scrub right? Spanish speakers, however, have noticed an eerily familiar ring. The phrase closely mirrors a 1950s commercial for the discontinued toothpaste Gleam. Quote, it's the equivalent of saying your mom came up with where's the beef, a source told the Daily Mail.
4: But when you do the scrub.
2: Becerra's campaign did not respond to a request for comment.
3: That I am so shocked that this is where we are now, because we played that initial interview with Alex Michelson nearly a year ago. And the fact that he is now the front runner and most likely to make the runoff is an interesting place for this race to end up.
4: Scrub it.
2: And it was the Spanish speakers who listened to this program who figured it out.
3: We even tried to do a deep dive and see if YouTube had any of these old commercials, and not so much, but there are a lot of old 1950s toothpaste commercials on YouTube, just not that one.
2: All right, so that's what's going on right now with the gubernatorial election. We also have a breaking story that is a very bad look for Gavin Newsom and the current government here in the state of California as money that was supposed to go to fire victims, like with fire aid, ended up going everywhere but to the actual victims.
3: This is yet another example of Gavin Newsom making a large, big proclamation, big headline, attention-grabbing moment with zero follow through.
1: This is foundational.
3: Because when the fires broke out in the Pacific Palisades in Altadena, Gavin Newsom got the legislature in the same special session to give Bonta a bunch of money to sue the federal government. They authorized $2.3 billion of state money to go to the victims of those fires. And John, you're not going to be surprised, but that money did not go to the victims of these fires.
2: You don't say.
3: In fact, a large portion of that money never was spent. For more on this, we go to NBC4 and Eric Leonard.
7: It has been nearly a year and a half since the L.A. wildfires raced through the Palisades and Altadena, destroying homes and neighborhoods. Thanks for joining us, everyone. I'm Carolyn Johnson.
8: And I'm Robert Kovacic. Donations poured in to help those who lost everything.
3: And they didn't get those either.
2: Nope.
8: Governor Newsom promised billions of dollars to help survivors, but NBC4 Investigates has traced some of the spending, and it wound up in places you may not expect.
7: Investigative reporter Eric Lane.
3: How hard is this? You have, what, a couple 10,000 fire victims? Let's say it was 50,000. Divide the $2.3 billion among them and cut them a check.
2: And go back to the criticism of Trump from Newsom and company, where he said Trump wasn't giving them enough money for fire victims. And we went on the air and said, don't give them a red cent because the money is going to go to everyone except the fire victims. And we were proven to be correct.
7: Investigative reporter Eric Leonard joins us now from the newsroom with more on what happened to all that money. Eric.
9: Hi, Carolyn and Robert. Well, you may remember seeing Governor Newsom and a bunch of local leaders out in Pasadena in the days after the Eaton and Palisades fires, pledging a $2.5 billion relief package for fire victims. Well, now we know a lot more that about all of that money, that a lot of it hasn't been used, and the portion that was distributed actually sent very little directly to fire victims. Instead, much of the spending circulated through state agencies for their fire-related work.
3: That's not the same thing.
2: No, it's not. Not even warm, as they say.
3: $2.5 billion. Let's say there were 25,000 fire victims. You could have cut every single one of them a check for $100,000. If there's 50,000 fire victims, you could have given every single one of them $50,000. And that would have probably covered their living expenses for quite some time.
2: And here's the thing. You don't know what these victims need. Some victims may need temporary shelter, temporary lodging. Some may have relatives who live here and they don't need that, but they need money for an attorney because their insurance company isn't giving them what is owed to them. The needs are going to vary based on the person. That's why what they really needed was cash grants, cash money. But of course, you can't do that because then you can't take your cut.
9: And we learned some of the money was even diverted to pay for crowd control in last summer's protests against immigration enforcement.
3: Wait, what?
2: Play that again.
3: The money that was supposed to go to the victims of the Palisades fire and the Eaton fire went to...
9: And we learned some of the money was even diverted to pay for crowd control in last summer's protests against immigration enforcement.
2: So the money that's supposed to go to the people who lost everything they owned went to deal with the protesters who were burning black and whites and destroying the city.
3: Don't forget the Waymos.
9: This is where nearly $14 million of the state's relief money for the victims of the Palisades and Eaton fires was spent. Overtime for CHP officers sent to demonstrations in downtown L.A.
3: That's not fire victims.
2: It's not even close. Not even semi-related.
3: This is why you can never...

0: trust the government, even when they say that they are spending money or they are cutting out money for a specific cause. Even that bill that's going to be on the November ballot to bail out the firefighters. Who's to say they're actually going to spend that money on the firefighters? They don't have to do any of that.
1: No, they don't. And they prove it time and time and time again. But this is what happens in a one-party state. If you were to vote against money going to the fire victims because you knew it would be spent on something like this, they would, to borrow a phrase, light you on fire for that vote. But the reality is you shouldn't give them any money because this is what the money's going to go to.
2: Where protesters marched against immigration enforcement operations. According to this memo, the Department of Finance in June 2025 used some of the fire money for law enforcement unrelated to the fires.
0: How is that not fraud?
1: That has to be illegal.
2: But diverting the relief money for crowd control was pre-authorized by state lawmakers.
3: I definitely would not want funds directed to anywhere but in the hands of the survivors who've lost everything.
2: Zaire Calvin has been working to help the victims of the Eaton fire that claimed the life of his sister and destroyed his family's homes.
3: You're looking at my lot, plural, which we had five homes on. Lost so much. I've been an advocate since the fires, fighting for my community, rebuild everything Altadena. I had no idea $2.5 billion was designated for fire victims.
0: Gavin made a big old spectacle about the special session to raise $2.5 billion of the state budget for fire victims, and none of it went to the fire victims.
1: And think about this for a second. If you were to put someone in prison because they are robbing stores right and left, they will not hesitate a second to call you a racist. But if you go and you steal millions of dollars, billions of dollars from black fire victims in Altadena, then that's just business as usual.
2: Governor Newsom announced the relief fund near the Eaton Fire burn zone in the days after the fires, and fire victims told us back then they needed the help.
4: People who live in Altadena are hoping this is the beginning of more aid and more resources.
0: This is like fire aid on steroids. Fire aid was $100 million. This is $2.5 billion.
1: And the money isn't going to any of the victims.
0: In fact, a big portion of the money is just sitting in the bank.
5: I would say thank you, obviously, right? Because we need it, but we need more.
2: The bill the governor flashed at that news conference was ABX-14, co-authored by Encino Assemblyman Jesse Gabriel. It directed the emergency money to protect health, protect the safety of persons or property, and expedite recovery.
0: All right, so that's written in a way that they could use that money for whatever they want.
1: You know, this is going to sound cold and callous, but I'm going to say it anyway. The people who vote for Newsom, the people who vote for Bass, the people who vote for this Jesse Gabriel, who are fire victims, deserve to have this money stolen from them because they signed on for all of this. And if you vote for these people, knowing that this is what they do, don't be surprised when your money gets stolen from you, because that's what you're voting for to happen to the rest of us.
2: NBC4 Investigates has found that much of the $605 million spent from the fund went right back to state agencies. The latest...
0: They used it to pay themselves.
1: It's really... Well, if you're unfamiliar with how it works, it's unbelievable on its face. But this is just... how the state of California operates.
2: The latest figure from the state finance department shows about 75% of the relief money promised was never released by the state.
6: I mean, $2.5 billion is a whole hell of a lot of money. And
0: the majority of this money never even left the state. It did not go anywhere. What are they waiting for?
1: How... far removed are we from these fires?
0: It's been a year and a half next week.
1: A year and a half, and they're still sitting on the money without spending a lot of it.
0: And it's not like it's hard to get money directly to people, especially homeowners who are all taxpayers. You have the direct deposit information for every single person. every single family that was in.

0: impacted.
1: But again, if you just give them the money, you can't steal it.
2: And, you know, off the top of my head, I was like, no, I don't remember that at all.
3: Nicole Vasquez is a community advocate in Altadena, helping fire survivors while also being one herself. We asked her if she remembered any fire messaging from state health officials.
4: You feel like you got information from the state health department?
2: From the state health department? I don't remember getting anything from them.
3: That's because the spending records show it received $13 million from the relief fund.
0: So the money that was supposed to go to fire victims went to the California Department of Public Health to make PSAs.
1: They take care of themselves. If the budget has to be cut for one reason or another, they find ways to make up for it by stealing from people like fire victims.
0: Well, and this is so not new. This is something that would happen over and over and over again during the lockdowns during COVID, where Gavin would authorize all of this extra spending and it would go to different state agencies to make PSAs and to do very large radio buys with those PSAs on a company that would come to host his podcast years later, iHeartRadio.
1: That doesn't seem corrupt, does it?
0: We didn't get any of that money, but iHeart got a ton of it. Hell, Mo Kelly was doing live reads for the vaccine.
3: That's because the spending records show it received $13 million from the relief fund. The department says it used some for air monitoring or testing and spent some making YouTube videos like this one.
5: Cleaning soot, ash, and smoke damage from your home after a wildfire.
1: Okay, that sounds like AI, doesn't it?
0: Unbelievable. There's a lot more to this story, but it is not surprising, but it is something that needs to be heard. The state of California saying that they were going to give $2.5 billion to the fire victims and didn't give them a dime.
1: People should go to prison over this. It's the John Phillips Show.
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0: 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If you'd like to email the show, you can do so at johnnydontlikeshow@gmail.com. That's johnnydontlikeshow@gmail.com. And Randy, you're monitoring the mailbag.
1: Chuck writes in at johnnydontlikeshow@gmail.com. The state of California sends checks in the form of tax rebates every year. For some reason, they were unable to disperse that $2.5 billion with a simple check to each victim. Goes to prove my theory that when they move money, it has to go somewhere where they can scratch their share off the top.
0: The John Phillips Show continues in moments. Don't you go anywhere.

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1: KABC. KABC News at the bottom of the hour. I'm Jeff Vaughn from On LACA. Two mountain lions were killed in separate vehicle crashes in Los Angeles County in less than 48 hours. According to the National Park Service, a one-year-old female was struck and killed on Mulholland, east of the 405 on May 18th. 2 days earlier, a six-month-old kitten was hit and killed on Las Virgenes Road in Calabasas. Since monitoring the big cats began in 2002, nearly 60 mountain lions have been killed by vehicles in and around the Santa Monica Mountains. Despite the news, researchers have studied nearly 100 individual mountain lions in the region and have documented several recent litters of kittens in the Santa Monica Mountains. The Wildlife Bridge across the 101 in the Santa Monica Mountains is slated for completion in late 2026. More KABC News at the top of the hour. News and insights at onlaca.com. I'm Jeff Vaughn on The John Phillips Show.
2: In Montebello on the 60 eastbound of San Gabriel Boulevard, some good news. They've cleared that crash from the lanes. You're still going to see a little bit of slowing on and off the brakes from the 710. Now in Commerce on the 5 north at Washington, I've got a report of a hit and run making its way over to the right shoulder. In Pico Rivera, 605 south at Rose Hills, got that crash still over on the right shoulder as well. And in Boyle Heights in the 5 north at Mission, we've got a stall in the left lane.
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1: 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You got room on your phone. What else do you have? Pictures of your dog?
0: 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And Randy, we're going to be back for double duty on election night.
1: We are going to be live on Tuesday, June 2nd from 7 to 9 p.m. Of course, we're here from noon to 3. I've got my solo show from 5 to 6 on KABC. But then from 7 to 9 p.m., John and I are going to be live and statewide broadcasting from 7 to 9 p.m. on KABC in Southern California, KSFO in the Bay Area, and the big KMJ in Fresno. We'll be joined by our friends Frank Motek on 790 KABC and Phil Teresi on KMJ, as well as a few other special guests, as we give you all the election results that are possible when the polls close at 8 o'clock. In the

0: Meantime, what do you say we make a couple of listeners very happy?
1: Well, let's do that right now. 790 KABC welcomes Nile Rodgers and Chic at the Pacific Amphitheater at the OC Fair July 31st. Tickets are on sale now at packamp.com. But right now, caller number 9 at 1-888-795-222 gets a pair of tickets to the show. All concert tickets include admission to the OC Fair. Tickets furnished by the Pacific Amphitheater. Good luck dialing.
0: All right, let's go back to fire victims being fleeced by Sacramento politicians.
1: So Gavin Newsom, when the fires broke out in early 2025, promised at a press conference that he was going to get direct funding from the state to the fire victims in a special session that was also to give Bob Bonta money to sue the federal government. The legislature passed $2.5 billion to be given to fire victims. 75% of that money a year and a half later has never been spent. And what has been spent just went to other state agencies to do things like produce PSAs about smoke damage from the health department or reimburse CHP for overtime during the ICE riots in June. With that being said, let's get back to investigative reporter at NBC LA, Eric Leonard.
2: It was posted 9 months after the fires. It's been viewed 181 times.
1: Okay. This shows you exactly how pointless the things that we waste money on in this government are, especially when it comes to public service announcements. It is such a grift. Let me rewind the tape a little bit.
2: The department says it used some for air monitoring or testing and spent some making YouTube videos like this one.
3: Cleaning soot, ash, and smoke damage from your home after a wildfire.
2: It was posted 9 months after the fires. It's been viewed 181 times.
1: 181 views for a video that was released 9 months after the fires. What do you want to bet that cost hundreds of thousands of dollars to produce?
0: But here's the thing. There's no downside to doing that. The only downside is voting against the allocation of funds, because then they would attack you and say, we're trying to spend money on fire victims and you are standing in the way.
4: My name is Dr. Anish Mahajan.
2: For comparison, L.A. County's Department of Health.
1: Oh, no. No, no, no, no, no. Don't you insert Barbara Ferrer into this story.
5: Yeah.
0: She is just ubiquitous with the evil, isn't she?
5: Next slide.
4: My name is Dr. Anish Mahajan.
2: For comparison, L.A. County's Department of Health produced its own videos in English and Spanish within a month of the fires.
1: Still, what's the point of that? Just give money to the victims. How hard is this?
0: They're acting as if it's better if the county wastes the money than the state wasting the money. It's all waste.
1: Nobody except me and other people in journalism look at the YouTube channels for the LA or the California Department of Public Health. It is not a resource that the public uses. It is a slush fund to pay out people to produce these videos that nobody watches.
2: Our investigation found that a portion of the fire relief fund did benefit some employers and employees directly and provided some tax relief to homeowners. The California Department of Economic Opportunity used $3 million from the relief money to help LA County small business owners and their employees. And $121 million went to LA County for temporary tax relief.
1: Yes, because of course you can't just waive the property taxes of burned out lots. So the state paid the counties to not waive the fees, delay the property tax fees. You know, there are homeowners who in April found out that they owed 2 years worth of property taxes because the 2025 taxes weren't waived or forgiven. They were just delayed.
0: You're going to put them on a treadmill that's just going to keep getting faster and faster and faster. All of those taxes should be waived. Their homes burned down because the government didn't do their job. They owe nothing or should owe nothing.
2: Went to LA.
1: And for the Eaton fire, yes, SoCal Edison didn't do their job.
0: That is true.
2: Went to LA County for temporary tax relief as property tax payments were delayed for homes destroyed in the fires.
1: Again, not forgiven, not cancel.

0: A common sense Republican running for Congress in a seat once held by Adam Schiff?
1: Yes. Hi, I'm Scott Allen Myers. So many people have thought about leaving California, but I'm staying. I'm staying to fight back against the crushing costs, the tax burdens, and the outrageous social agendas. I believe our communities deserve leadership that puts families, safety, and common sense first.
0: Protecting our homes, our taxes, our safety, and our children? You've got my vote.
1: I'm Scott Allen Myers, and I approve of this message. Paid for by Scott Allen Myers for Congress.
2: There was that whole situation in Mississippi where they were trying to give taxpayer money to Brett Favre. But for the most part, that's another example of one-party rule.
3: But well, this is something that should be prosecuted by the Attorney General. The Attorney General of the state of California should be furious that this is going on. But Bob Bonta, instead of looking out for fire victims, is going after the Trump administration, and he's running interference for Gavin Newsom and all his pals.
4: Bob Bonta.
5: But there are major unanswered questions here about why more of this money hasn't reached fire victims. Governor Newsom's office declined our repeated requests for interviews, but they sent a statement.
2: Boy, Gavin Newsom and Izzy and the whole press squad are on Twitter all day long putting out their fact checks. But when asked to comment on this damning story, they have nothing to say.
3: No, because they won't talk to anyone who knows what's going on. Gavin Newsom would never come on this program. Izzy would never come on this program. They argue with people who are national figures who talk about national subjects. That is what they're interested in. He does not care about the fire victims. He does not care about state issues. He views state issues as an anvil that stuck around his neck. He sees himself as a national figure. And if he engages in conversation about state issues, particularly issues that make him and his administration look bad, he doesn't benefit from it. So he's just not going to do it.
5: Governor Newsom's office declined our repeated requests for interviews, but they sent a statement late today. They said the money could only be used for projects that would later be reimbursed by FEMA.
2: But what? I do not understand how you allocated money for the fire victims, and then you say, oh, we can't pay anybody because we're waiting for our check from the federal government so we can give even more money to Barbara Ferrer for PSAs.
3: Okay, if that's the actual answer, then just don't spend anything at all. Spend zero.
5: They said the money could only be used for projects that would later be reimbursed by FEMA. But we couldn't find language in the bill that authorized this relief fund that said anything about FEMA. And Newsom even said on social media last year there were no strings attached to the use of this money.
2: Yet none of it was used to help out the thousands of people that lost everything in one night.
3: It's disgraceful.
5: Back to you.
4: All right, Eric, walk us through how you traced all this money, and will we learn more about what hasn't yet been allocated?
5: Yeah, so our producers and researchers and me, we've been working on this for months. In fact, we were close to reporting the story earlier this year, but we wanted to wait until we had the state's financial documents in hand, which, by the way, you can read at NBCLA.com. The State Department of Finance is keeping track of all of the expenditures, and after a lot of prodding, turned over some of the records a couple of months ago. They've updated us, so we know the amount spent as of this week is about $605 million, and the department has promised another account statement in June, so we should know more. But one question we're still trying to get answered is what's going to happen to any of the unspent money, whether it could be returned to the state's general fund after a period of time, or if it will be preserved in place and given out as needs arise.
4: All right, Eric, thank you. Great work.
5: You got it.
2: This was not uncovered by the state auditors. This was not uncovered by the attorney general. Wasn't even uncovered by the LA Times. This is uncovered by the investigative team at NBC4. And it is one of the most damning things I have heard all year.
3: This just goes to show you what a trash paper the LA Times is. They're not even looking at something like this. What are they doing? They're trying to destroy the character of Spencer Pratt. That's what they're doing. They are just as bad as the politicians that are stealing the money.
2: Well,
3: because they are willfully being ignorant to what's going on.
2: Well, and to quote Spencer Pratt in a video that he put out this week, we have the money to take care of people. It's just being stolen.
3: That is true. It's the John Phillips Show.
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2: A Better Life with Dr. Sanjay Gupta.
3: If you are struggling with substance abuse, alcohol, pills, whatever it may be, first of all, it's nothing to be ashamed of. We know addiction is a brain disease, and we also know getting into recovery can be tough. Also, in case this helps, I want to tell you about a new study at a Harvard School of Public Health, which found that spiritual belief, the idea of a steady religious practice, had a protective effect from addiction. Experts we talked to told us there were probably a few reasons why this might be the case. Number one, excessive drug and alcohol use would not be the norm in a religious community, and people want to fit in. Two, a belief in a higher power provides people with hope and solace, great foils for addiction. And three, and I think there's some merit to this, regular attendance in a faith community also provides

0: A common sense Republican running for Congress in a seat once held by Adam Schiff?
1: Yes. Hi, I'm Scott Allen Myers. So many people have thought about leaving California, but I'm staying. I'm staying to fight back against the crushing costs, the tax burdens, and the outrageous social agendas. I believe our communities deserve leadership that puts families, safety, and common sense first.
0: Protecting our homes, our taxes, our safety, and our children? You've got my vote.
1: I'm Scott Allen Myers, and I approve of this message. Paid for by Scott Allen Myers for Congress.
0: A common sense Republican running for Congress in a seat once held by Adam Schiff?
1: Yes. Hi, I'm Scott Allen Myers. So many people have thought about leaving California, but I'm staying. I'm staying to fight back against the crushing costs, the tax burdens, and the outrageous social agendas. I believe our communities deserve leadership that puts families, safety, and common sense first.
0: Protecting our homes, our taxes, our safety, and our children? You've got my vote.
1: I'm Scott Allen Myers, and I approve of this message. Paid for by Scott Allen Myers for Congress.
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0: A common sense Republican running for Congress in a seat once held by Adam Schiff?
1: Yes. Hi, I'm Scott Allen Myers. So many people have thought about leaving California, but I'm staying. I'm staying to fight back against the crushing costs, the tax burdens, and the outrageous social agendas. I believe our communities deserve leadership that puts families, safety, and common sense first.
0: Protecting our homes, our taxes, our safety, and our children? You've got my vote.
1: I'm Scott Allen Myers, and I approve of this message. Paid for by Scott Allen Myers for Congress.
2: 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And Randy, ear monitor in the mailbag.
3: Chris writes in at johnnydontlikeshow@gmail.com. Hey, fellas, happy Friday. That last segment was infuriating. So wrong on every level. Newsom loves to tout California as the fourth largest economy in the world. Well, at one point, the Soviet Union was the second largest economy in the world. And how did that turn out? Sadly, California may suffer the same fate as the earners that are leaving because they're being replaced by low-skilled and low-educated folks. Yet the state continues to promise every social welfare program possible. At some point, the boat is going to sink, especially if and when Silicon Valley companies leave. Thanks for everything.
2: There's a lot of truth in that email.
3: Here's another one from Ron. Hey, John and Randy, when they have big campaign fires like the Palisades in Altadena, the state takes over and the fire departments are assigned to the fires. The fire department, the state pays for the OT and the firefighters fight the fire. Gavin is screwing the fire victims out of money. The state budget's already paid the fire departments in situations like this. What a crook.
2: The Fix California Hour coming up after the news at 1. Let's go ahead and incorporate some calls into this conversation at 800-222-5222 and begin with John in Los Angeles. John, hello.
4: Hey, John. Hey, Randy. Happy Friday. So there's a fake homeless encampment stunt outside of none other than Nithya Raman's home. And she was so taken aback by it. Her response was that she didn't want her kids seeing it. But it's okay with everybody who lives in L.A., their kids seeing all the squalor that's going on in our city. And to add insult to injury, she represents the area near the Hollywood sign, which has been bombarded by tourists trying to go up there and take pictures. And all the neighbors are really upset that in case of a fire, they're not going to be able to escape because all the tourists have blocked all those little narrow roads there. And guess what else it's attracted? It's attracted fruit vendors who go up there who, when it comes time to use the restroom, they just go in the bushes and leave their toilet paper behind. And then they go back and prepare people's food. So when asked about it, Nithya Raman, you know what she said? She says, oh, we're in active discussion to see if we can bring a consulting firm to figure this out. She has no sense of urgency whatsoever. Like when she talks, there's no sense of urgency because it's not affecting her. She's just like, okay, we'll figure it out. This woman, what do you guys think of this?
2: Well, it's emblematic of everything that goes on in this city. If you are someone who plays by the rules, they strangle you with regulations. They strangle you with taxes. But if you go, I'm just not going to play by the rules, it's anything goes. And if the city wants to shut you down or stop you from selling fruit, if you're not, let's say, taken a look at by the health department to make sure that you're handling the fruit correctly and there's refrigeration and those sorts of things, then you can get away with murder. You can get away with just about anything. It's like that with the homeless. If the homeless want to do drugs in public, then fine, let them have a ball. But if it's Matthew Perry, they go after the dealer and they put the dealer behind bars because that's how it works in this city. And that's not the way it's supposed to be. Either there are laws that are enforced or they're not. That's how it is. But in Los Angeles, it just depends on who it is that you are. And if you're someone that they determine to be a sympathetic figure,

like a career criminal, or you are a homeless person or a drug addict or fill in the blank, then you can go ahead and get away with anything, because they regard all of those crimes as crimes associated with poverty, of crimes associated with people who can't get ahead in society for whatever reason. And it's a really awful way to run a city. And you see that on a daily basis, where you have chaos going on. And I think the point is fair, where if you have all of these fruit vendors and you have all of these illegally parked cars that are blocking these narrow roads in the hills and there's a fire, good luck getting out of there. It's like we don't learn anything ever in this city. You wake up every morning and yesterday doesn't exist. All right, we've got two more hours coming up on the John Phillips Show. The Fix California Hour is next. Don't you go anywhere.

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15: A Better Life with Dr. Sanjay Gupta.
16: People have started using AI for all sorts of things, but I cannot think of an area where the stakes are higher than your health. First of all, I'll tell you this. I know doctors who have cracked some seemingly impossible cases with the help of AI, so it can be a powerful tool. But AI can also hallucinate, provide bad advice, and be just as confident when it does that. If you do decide to plug any personal medical information into one of these chatbots, you should know that while the companies that created them have robust privacy protections in place, they are not bound by HIPAA, like your healthcare provider is. Whatever the advice presented to you, take it with a degree of healthy skepticism. Always get a second opinion. And remember, if you ever experience concerning symptoms, skip the AI consult and head straight to the ER. I'm Dr. Sanjay Gupta, helping you live a better life.
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19: KABC News at 1 o'clock. I'm Jeff Vaughn from On LACA. New information in the search for 5-year-old Delisa Fergoso. Prosecutors have now charged her father, Ruben Fergoso, with murder in connection with the death of Delisa's mother in Los Angeles. Police believe the child may be with her father in Mexico. A skydiving accident near Paris left one person dead, another critically injured. Thursday, the Riverside County Sheriff responded to Skydive Paris and found one dead at the scene, second victim taken to a hospital. The cause is under investigation. More questions being raised about California's wildfire recovery money. An NBC4 report found that more than a year after Governor Gavin Newsom announced that $2.5 billion relief package for the victims of the Eaton and Palisades fire, roughly 60% is unspent. Records show $605 million has been used so far, much of it for reimbursing state agencies and firefighting costs. The investigation also found $14 million spent from the fund went towards California Highway Patrol deployments due to ICE protests. Fire survivors say they've seen little direct assistance. State officials maintain the money remains available for recovery efforts and will continue to be distributed as rebuilding continues. And we have a new leader in the race for California governor. A new UC Berkeley poll shows Javier Becerra leading the race at 24%, followed by Steve Hilton at 19%, Tom Steyer at 17%. What about the outgoing California governor? Gavin Newsom may want to get a real job because his prospects for president are dwindling. A new Emerson poll has Newsom being outpaced by former DOT Secretary Pete Buttigieg. The leading candidates now

0: or Buttigieg at 18%, Newsom 16%, then AOC at 11%, with 18% undecided. More KABC News at 1:30. 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
2: In Bell Gardens on the 710 South Atlanta to Florence Avenue, got a stall clearing into the center divider area, but it's still slow through the area because there's landscaping work going on that 710 southbound from Firestone Boulevard to Imperial Highway. The right lane is closed. You're going to be backed up all the way from the 5. Now on the 5 north at Washington Boulevard, got a report of a stall trying to clear from the lanes. And in East LA in the 5 north at Mission, a stall in the left lane.
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17: 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And John Phillips is just the man to lead the charge. 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
19: And we continue at 1:05 in the afternoon on the John Phillips Show. Mr. Randy Wang's in Culver City.
20: You know what? I'm just going to address this on the air because we get an email about this probably every 20 minutes. People keep wanting to know who's the guy that rates all the judge races on the ballot, because there's so many judges you have to vote for no matter what district you're in, no matter what precinct you're in. Craig Huey is the guy. The website is CraigHuey.com, and he's got his California voter guide. HJTA has also been putting out judge recommendations. I know there's a lot of judges. Easy rule of thumb, if they work at the DA's office, they're probably okay. If they work for the public defender's office, do not make them a judge.
19: I wonder if judicial candidates named Judy do better than other names.
20: You think there's anyone that changed their name to Judy so when they get on the ballot, someone thinks that they're voting for Judge Judy?
19: It's worth a try.
20: There was that guy, and this is true, who changed his name to Barack Obama and is running for governor.
19: Who do you think is going to do better, Barack Obama or Eric Swalwell, who is still on the ballot?

0: probably Swalwell.
1: 800-222-5222 is telephone number, 1-800-222-5222. It is our pleasure to welcome our next guest to the program. He is a candidate for Congress in the city and county of San Francisco. You can get him online at GannizerForCongress.com and follow him on X at GannizerDavid. David Ganizer, welcome.
2: Thank you, John. I really appreciate you having me on this afternoon. As you mentioned, I'm the longtime publisher of the Santa Monica Observer for 20 years and a Republican candidate for California's 11th Congressional District, Nancy Pelosi's former seat. When I was a student at Stanford, I was a Coast Guard reservist who did search and rescue on San Francisco Bay out of the Presidio of California, which at the time had a Coast Guard station called Fort Point. I'm a social moderate who supports gay marriage and who loves the city, and I believe that the government should focus on practical solutions that make life easier, not harder for people. Without mentioning names, the three progressive candidates in our crowded field of 11 candidates would make life harder for California based on their legislative histories and their pronouncement, and based on progressive philosophy, which has a tendency to restrict things supposedly for the common good. So I felt that after 38 years of Nancy Pelosi, that it was important for San Francisco to have a Republican alternative in this election, and I am that Republican alternative.
1: Is it safe to say that the three left-wing candidates that you just referenced are decidedly to the left of Nancy Pelosi?
2: Yes. It's interesting that she didn't endorse Scott Wiener. They seem to have had a pre-agreed-upon contract where she would retire from Congress, he would run for her seat, and Christine Pelosi, her daughter, would run for the Senate seat vacated by Scott Wiener. The other two progressive candidates, Connie Chan and Shaikat Chakrabarty, are running to the left of Scott Wiener, which is interesting. They're trying to out-left him. And Shaikat has been endorsed by the squad, Ilhan Omar and Rashida Tlaib. Interestingly, Shaikat, who was the chief of staff for AOC, was not endorsed by AOC. People who have actually worked with him say that he's confrontational, difficult to work with, doesn't compromise, wants revolutionary change for a guy who made $167 million being second from the top at Stripe, the second engineer at Stripe. It's curious that he would want revolutionary change, but he seems to. And he's offended a lot of people within the progressive movement. If you watch the campaign unfold for this seat, what you have noticed is a circular firing squad with the progressives all shooting at each other and even shooting at Nancy Pelosi, who's kind of a revered figure in San Francisco. Whatever else you can say about Nancy Pelosi and whatever else we on the right say about her, i.e. insider trading, she did deliver for San Francisco. She got BART stations, muni stations. She set up a semi-federal government agency called the Presidio Trust, which manages the Presidio of San Francisco. As I mentioned earlier, I was a Coast Guardsman working at Coast Guard Station Fort Point there, which is now a museum for NOAA, the National Oceanographic and Aeronautic Administration. And other buildings at the Presidio, which used to be barracks for Army soldiers and have other military uses, are now rented to companies like Oracle. So the Presidio Trust actually has a $46 million surplus this year and appears to be working. So Nancy Pelosi has a mixed legacy.
1: Nancy Pelosi seems to have had a falling out with Scott Wiener. Scott Wiener has been involved in Democratic politics in San Francisco for quite some time. He was on the Board of Supervisors. He's been representing San Francisco in the state legislature for many moons. I want to read for you a portion of an article in SFist, which interviewed Nancy Pelosi

0: about the race to replace her and have you react to it. Here is what they had to say. Quote, when Schaefer turns to Wiener, who is leading in the polls to succeed Pelosi, she sounds clearly pissed off that this is the case. Quote, are you part of their campaign? She snipes at Schaefer after he offers some praise of Wiener's legislative record. And she adds regarding the Chronicle's endorsement of him, quote, you sound like the San Francisco Chronicle, which is totally irrelevant, along with the Examiner. Nobody cares about endorsements from the newspapers, end quote. Wow. Of the idea that Wiener is a, quote, master legislator, Pelosi dismissed that, first saying that she had no legislative experience when she took the job, and adding, quote, I've never heard anybody say that anybody is a master legislator who's part of this race, end quote. Quote, I talk to people, spend your time with the public, Pelosi says, implying the public isn't so behind Wiener as the polls show. What do you make of that?
1: Yeah, Wiener on a personal level is snappish. There's a 14-second video where he interacts with Nick Shirley, who is 23 and doing an amazing public service as a young journalist exposing fraud throughout the country. And Scott Wiener did something that he frequently does in Sacramento. He called him a psychopath and a pedophile, and Nick Shirley is neither. And he, in terms of his legislative accomplishments, let's go through housing, for example. There is Senate Bill 9, which changed R1 zoning into R4 zoning, and then Senate Bill 79, which removed the height limitation within 1,500 meters of a transit station, and that can be a train station, but it can also be a bus station. So there's now no height limit. So if you have purchased R1 property in the state of California because of Scott Wiener, you now have to worry about somebody putting up a 15-story building next to you. I would emphasize that there is still local control. There is a fight between Sacramento and the local governments in California over who actually has control. But this was the sort of change that Wiener does and that our state legislator does, our state legislature does. They impose revolutionary change without any concern for how it affects people who have invested. And this is why investment money is fleeing California. In San Francisco, there is a progressive measure called Measure D that I'm opposed to that is a gross receipts tax on businesses and raises the gross receipts tax over 1%. If the CEO of a company located in San Francisco earns 100 times more than the average worker at that company, and while that might sound good, the effect is everybody is leaving San Francisco because they're afraid of Measure D and other such measures. Wiener, by the way, has represented San Francisco in the Senate for 12 years in the California State Senate, and they've elected him twice. But it's interesting that he's not popular and will get less than 50% of the vote in this primary.
0: But what do you make of the conflict between him and Pelosi? Because I've seen them at public events together. They certainly have a speaking relationship with one another. But he clearly did something to offend her. Do you think she's upset because he filed to run for that seat before she announced that she was retiring? Do you think she's upset with him because he put together a impressive enough campaign to scare her daughter out of the race so the daughter couldn't replace her in Congress? Or do you think there was some sort of personal interaction where he was snippy, as you described his personality as being, and he did something to her face that upset her, and she's had it in for him since then?
1: I think all of those things. To quote Shakespeare, age in love loves not to have years told. And Nancy was planning on running at 86 for that seat this year. And she was forced out, I believe, by Wiener throwing his hat into the ring before she had made that decision not to run. And that kind of forced her out. To be fair, she's pretty spry for 86. She's pretty on top of things compared to Joe Biden.

0: Biden, who's actually a little younger than she is. And I think there's a lot of bad blood there. And for her to endorse Connie Chan was otherworldly, because Connie Chan is regarded as an obstructionist, especially in Chinatown and the Chinese community. She's regarded as a person who didn't, for example, approve of renovation and rebuilding around the area of the Alexandra Theater in San Francisco. And Connie Chan also gave a questionable contract for city advertising, for San Francisco city advertising, to a publication, a newspaper that is published in her native Hong Kong called the Tsingtao Daily. And that publication, being published within Hong Kong, is under the jurisdiction of the CCP. So I'm not accusing her of being a CCP agent. I'm not saying that at all. But it's questionable why she would have done that. And then it's questionable that Nancy Pelosi, who has supported over the years the government in Taiwan, would have endorsed her and not endorsed Shai Kot or Scott Wiener or one of the other Democrats in the race. There are nine of them.
1: What's wild to me, and we played some of the sound of Connie Chan in her first interview after receiving the endorsement of Nancy Pelosi, this woman is not ready for prime time. She was having great difficulty answering the questions, and to the extent that she did, she used the most generic of terms. She really hasn't thought most of these issues through, and she certainly can't express herself. Why in the world would Nancy Pelosi, who rose through the ranks to become Speaker of the House, who clearly has great political skills, get behind an amateur like this, who is certainly not at the level of most people in Congress?
0: You know, I think that Nancy was reluctant to endorse anyone at all. She doesn't want to retire from her job. And she recognizes that she has to, and she did make that decision. And that was a tough decision to make, to be fair. But you're right that that Connie's English could be a little better. And she...
1: I don't think it was a language thing. I think that she is just not well-versed on federal subjects. And she knows what she knows about local subjects, and she's an obstructionist. She doesn't want to build anything. She doesn't want projects being greenlit. We know all that. But it seemed to me that she was thrust in this race because it's the next step up the ladder, not because she has interest in federal issues or she thinks she has solutions to offer for problems facing San Francisco at the federal level. It's just like, okay, this is my chosen career, and this is the next promotion that became available.
0: Right. You know, you had a guest on, John, not that long ago, a former member of the Assembly, a Republican, who said that there are three reasons why people run for public office, and these cut across party lines. There are people who are trying to advance their careers. There are people who are ideological and have ideology that they want to bring to the fore. And then there are people who want to make life easier for their constituents. And he said, in his opinion, this is the only good reason to run for public office, because you want to make life easier for other people. Connie has not made life easier for people in her district. She is a county supervisor in San Francisco, and people know that in San Francisco. But back to your earlier question, I think Nancy felt she had to endorse someone. It was 3 weeks before the election, and she hadn't endorsed anybody. Her endorsement, in my opinion, is the one endorsement that actually means something in San Francisco. Ilhan Omar and Rashida Tlaib endorsing Shai Kot Chakrabarty will not get him that many votes that he wouldn't have gotten anyway. And if you come from the perspective that she needed to endorse someone, she hates Scott Wiener, and everybody hates Shai Kot, so she endorsed Connie Chan.
1: What do you think the odds are you're going to make the November ballot?
0: I think the odds are really good, and they're precisely because of the Nancy Pelosi endorsement, and I'll explain why.

0: why. If you go through the mathematics, the district is one of the bluest districts in the country. It's 63%, 64% Democrat, 7% Republican, and the remaining 30 or so percent is no party preference or independence. I think Scott Wiener is going to get the lion's share of the Democrat vote. Democrat in that district means progressive. And that because of the endorsement, Connie Chan and Shycott will divide the remaining Democrat votes, and that I will get the lion's share of the remainder, and it'll be enough to put me into the November runoff, I predict. And nobody has noticed this because of the circular firing squad that is going on in San Francisco. Everybody is enjoying the show of all the progressives firing at each other. But if you promise not to tell anyone, that's my prediction.
1: Let's say that you end up making the November ballot with Scott Wiener, and that Nancy Pelosi hates Scott Wiener as much as we think that she does. What do you think she does in that race? Just stay out of it?
0: Yes, she's not going to endorse a Republican. but you know, interesting that the Democrat Party has over time moved to the left so far that an old school Democrat like Nancy Pelosi, who believes in strong defense and has confronted the CCP by traveling to Taiwan right before the 2020 election, it's interesting that she is now left out in the cold, left out high and dry by her own party as the tide has receded and as the Democrat Party has shifted to the left. My understanding is that progressivism itself is divided between revolutionaries like Shycott and people who want moderate change over time, maybe like Connie Chan, and now they're all firing at each other, and that Nancy Pelosi is not a progressive at all. She is an old-school Democrat, in my view.
1: All right, we're going to have to leave it there. David Ganiser, candidate for Congress in the city and county of San Francisco. You can get him online at ganiserforcongress.com and follow him on X at @GaniserDavid. David Ganiser, thanks so much for stopping by, and good luck in Tuesday's election.
0: Thanks, John, and thanks for having me on the show.
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3: Colleague of mine was telling me the other day about how their Instagram feed is filled with videos, most of them kind of funny, about how grandparents and friends tend to bulldoze new parents out of the way to get to see their baby. 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But I also know parents are still people, too, who need their own attention beyond being mom or dad. 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
11: If you are struggling with substance abuse, alcohol, pills, whatever it may be, first of all, it's nothing to be ashamed of. We know addiction is a brain disease, and we also know getting into recovery can be tough. Also, in case this helps, I want to tell you about a new study out of Harvard School of Public Health, which found that spiritual belief, the idea of a steady religious practice, had a protective effect from addiction. Experts we talked to told us there were probably a few reasons why this might be the case. Number one, excessive drug and alcohol use would not be the norm in a religious community, and people want to fit in. Two, a belief in a higher power provides people with hope and solace, great foils for addiction. And three, and I think there's some merit to this, regular attendance in a faith community also provides connection. Just like in AA, camaraderie and social support is often what you need. I'm Dr. Sanjay Gupta, helping you live a better life.

0: KABC News at the bottom of the hour. I'm Jeff Vaughn from On LACA. Two mountain lions were killed in separate vehicle crashes in Los Angeles County in less than 48 hours. According to the National Park Service, a one-year-old female was struck and killed on Mulholland, east of the 405 on May 18th. 2 days earlier, a six-month-old kitten was hit and killed on Las Virgenes Road in Calabasas. Since monitoring the big cats began in 2002, nearly 60 mountain lions have been killed by vehicles in and around the Santa Monica Mountains. Despite the news, researchers have studied nearly 100 individual mountain lions in the region and have documented several recent litters of kittens in the Santa Monica Mountains. The wildlife bridge across the 101 in the Santa Monica Mountains is slated for completion in late 2026. More KABC News at the top of the hour. News and insights at onlaca.com. I'm Jeff Vaughn on The John Phillips Show.
1: In Ontario, on the 10 westbound connector to the northbound 15, we've got a new accident, and right now all lanes are going to be temporarily stopped because of it. In Santa Fe Springs, 605 northbound, right at Slauson, got a stall partially blocking that off-ramp. In Paramount, 91 eastbound after Atlantic Avenue, got a stall cleared over to the right shoulder. And in Southgate, 710 south between Firestone and Imperial, that right lane is blocked.
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10: We've talked a lot about measles over the past year, but mumps has largely flown under the radar, even though it's been making a bit of a comeback as well. That's because fewer people are getting the MMR vaccine, which stands for measles, mumps, and rubella. The vaccine's been around for decades. It is effective. It is safe. What makes mumps outbreaks difficult to contain is that symptoms usually don't appear for 2 to 3 weeks after someone's been exposed. And that can make it hard to pin down where that exposure took place. And someone who is infected can transmit the virus to someone else before they are symptomatic. If you get sick, which could manifest like a run-of-the-mill respiratory virus or the telltale swelling of your cheeks and jaw, all you can really do at that point is to treat the symptoms and also isolate yourself so you don't infect anyone else. I'm Dr. Sanjay Gupta, helping you live a better life.

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And Randy, now that we've crossed the halfway point of today's show, if you want to continue listening to us after

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1: 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Now, we'll be here from noon to 3, as we always are, on KABC and KSFO. I'll be on at 5 o'clock on KABC. And then at 7 o'clock, we go live on KABC, KSFO, and KMJ in Fresno, all at the same time, as we give you the election results. The polls close at 8, and we'll be here. John and I'll be joined by our buddy Frank Motek at 790 KABC and our buddy Phil Teresi over at KMJ, as well as a few other special guests. And we will break down all the election results that we have at 8 o'clock. And if every race is too close to call, we're going to do a hell of a lot of vamping.
0: And right now it's time to open up the California crime blotter.
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5: and Randy.
0: And the first edition of today's blotter takes us to Santa Monica.
1: A couple is just walking around in Santa Monica on the 3rd Street Promenade when crazy guy comes out of his car and starts screaming very anti-Semitic things at them. I don't know how he knew they were Jewish. And then, when you think it's all over, he goes back to his car and sicks his dog on the couple.
0: Uh-oh.
1: For more on this insanity, here is CBS LA.
8: An attack involving a baseball bat and a dog caught on camera. A man was arrested, accused of trying.
1: Remember when the only problem with Santa Monica was the parking?
0: Now they have a whole big bag of problems.
8: A man was arrested, accused of turning his dog on a couple right outside the 3rd Street Promenade.
9: CBS LA's Hunter Sowards is in Santa Monica after talking to the couple's friend.
10: That incident happened right behind me here at the intersection, right in front of the 3rd Street Promenade in broad daylight. Now, the victims, they want to remain anonymous because they believe they were targeted. But locals I spoke to today say this is a part of a much bigger issue.
11: With a bat hanging out.
10: A scary scene in Santa Monica Sunday. A man armed with...
1: Hey, that's a lot of S's.
0: Almost Mark Brown worthy.
10: A scary scene in Santa Monica Sunday. A man armed with a baseball bat appears to zero in on a couple who police say was trying to cross the street.
1: How dare they try to cross the street?
0: This guy sounds like a real a-hole.
10: He can be heard screaming profanities before getting out of the car and approaching them.
5: You genocide! You genocide!
10: The couple, who says they're Jewish, tried writing down his license plate, but that's when things take a terrifying turn.
1: So they're just walking, crossing the street. Crazy guy gets out of his car and starts screaming at them while holding a baseball bat, "You genociding bleeps!"
0: Do you think this is a sane person who has a bee in his bonnet with the Jews, or do you think this is just a crazy homeless person who's just shouting out whatever obscenities popped into his head?
1: Well, he had a relatively new-looking car that he jumped out of, so I don't think this was homeless. But it is also very possible to be crazy and racist at the same time.
0: That's true.
10: The couple, who says they're Jewish, tried writing down his license plate, but that's when things take a terrifying turn. After returning to his car,

0: Or he suddenly charges at them, along with his dog. Santa Monica police say one of the victims was bit.
1: He was using anti-Semitic rhetoric.
0: Because the couple asked to remain anonymous, we spoke to their friend who shared the video with us.
1: He was using those words to justify his action against them. I want more accountability.
2: How did he know they were Jewish?
3: That's really odd. Unless they're Orthodox and they're walking around with the hats and the getup, how would you know what someone's religion is just by seeing them standing on the street?
2: Yeah, but that's not really a Santa Monica move. That's Park La Brea.
1: His action against them. I want more accountability.
0: Santa Monica police arrested Tar Ney not far from the scene.
4: It was crazy to watch, but it wasn't too...
2: His name is Tar Ney?
3: What a name.
0: Tar Ney not far from the scene.
4: It was crazy to watch, but it wasn't too surprising.
0: For people who live in the area, they were concerned hearing about the incident, but not shocked.
4: It's just a bit unpredictable. You kind of always have to have your head on a swivel and you don't really know what's to come when you step outside.
2: And that's not what you should be saying about Santa Monica.
3: No. No, no, no. Nowhere in the state of California should something like this be going on.
5: It's a shame. This is a...
2: If you hear someone say this...
4: You kind of always have to have your head on a swivel and you don't really know what's to come when you step outside.
2: You imagine they're talking about Oakland or Vallejo. Not Santa Monica, Beach Town, the pier, one of the jewels of L.A. County.
3: I wonder which university the anti-Semitic attacker teaches at.
4: You kind of always have to have your head on a swivel and you don't really know what's to come when you step outside.
5: It's a shame. This is a beautiful city.
0: But stats released by the city in March show overall crime is actually down.
2: No.
3: This is what they always do. Well, the stats say that crime is down. It just leads the news every single night because, you know.

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0: It's the John Phillips Show on this Jimmy Buffett Friday. 800-222-5222 is telephone number. 1-800-222-5222. Let's go to Jonathan. Jonathan, hello.
1: Hello, John. You know, Chief Jim McDonald says that the crime's been going down for at least like the last 8 months. I attend the commission meetings most Tuesdays, and that's all I hear is that crime is going down.
0: Well, don't forget that the LAPD chief is unlike the sheriff. The sheriff works for the voters. Right. But now he's not. Now he's the chief. The sheriff has to answer to voters, so the sheriff can say whatever it is that the sheriff wants to say, because no one can fire the sheriff but the voters. If you are the police chief, you work at the pleasure of the mayor. And if you are making the mayor happy, you're more likely to hang around longer. If you're upsetting the mayor, you're more likely to get your walking papers. The mayor is running for re-election, and she's running on the platform that she is bringing crime in Los Angeles down. If the police chief contradicts her, the police chief is going to be told to take a hike.
1: Okay, well, John, do you think, though, this is what I think, and that's why I went down there, because I also don't believe this. They've been saying this for, you know, since 2018. They're bringing crime down. And what I noticed was crime was bad. Donald Trump 2016 or 17 got elected. Crime went down. Then we had Joe Biden, the brain dead dude that had his wife as president. And then we got crime went up. Then we got Donald John Trump a second time. Crime's gone down. Really, who brought crime down is Donald John Trump, the president, not the LAPD. They have not enough numbers to affect crime. And literally, the numbers that really would reflect the truth, that people are not reporting crime because they don't want to wait 45 minutes for the police officer to get there because they have somewhere to go. And it's a little bit absurd. There's a lot of lies going down there. But I do want to say I support the police department. They're doing outstanding work. They have made outstanding progress. And I hope it keeps going. And they do bring crime down. They help keep us safe. But I think some of the numbers sometimes are a little bit hard to believe when they attach that great work that Donald's doing to them. You know, rounding up and deporting didn't seem to go very well, but it did bring crime down. So,
0: all right. Thank you for the call, sir. I appreciate it. Now, let me pose an alternate theory here just to think about. I think whoever's in the White House has less to do with crime in Los Angeles or in any big city or any state in the union. I think what caused crime to spike in California was us passing Prop 47 and 57, because things were relatively normal before that, and prison realignment too. But the moment we started emptying the prisons, and the moment we decriminalized drug use, and we decriminalized retail theft, and we handcuffed the prosecutors, and we handcuffed the judges, and we decided that it was racist to lock people up, that's when the criminals started moving to the streets and hanging out in the homeless encampments as opposed

0: opposed to being in prison where they belong. When they were in prison and we could keep an eye on them and prevent them from doing things like robbing stores or stabbing people or fill in the blank, whatever crime it is that you want to put in there, then things were relatively normal on the outside. But the moment we took all the people who bring the chaos and we took them from being inside the prisons to living on the streets, that's why we deal with all the chaos that we're dealing with on a daily basis. All right, it's time to reopen the California crime blotter.
1: If the cashier is dummy.
2: We can make this stuff up if we tried.
3: I said, hell no, baby boy. Let me get up on out of here.
2: It's the California crime blotter.
0: And Randy, this one takes us to West Hills.
4: Why are there so many of these stories in the valley?
0: Home sweet home.
4: I got to get out. A DEA busted up a meth lab in West Hills. Great. For more, here's KTLA.
5: An early morning bust on a quiet street in West Hills leads to an arrest and the discovery of an alleged drug den. DEA agents and SWAT teams stormed the home early this morning and quickly declared it unsafe, filled with hazardous materials.
6: Carlos Saucedo is live in West Hills with the latest on that bust and the danger to the community. Carlos.
7: Mike and Cher, there's no threat to the public, but the home has since been red tagged. And tonight, the homeowner is accused of operating a secret drug lab within. An early morning drug bust sent federal officers walking in formation through this West Hills neighborhood, waking up neighbors around 4 a.m.
4: Can you imagine getting that wake-up call?
0: No.
8: Over a loudspeaker, I think it said something. People at this address come out.
7: This alarmed resident in the 24,000 block of Welby Way did not want to show his face on camera, but was surprised by the show of force, which included an armored vehicle.
8: Everyone was wearing DA agent uniforms, some police, people in hazmat suits, and they're like just pulling.
4: You never want to wake up and realize that now your neighborhood looks like Breaking Bad.
8: And they're like just pulling stuff out from the inside.
7: Neighbors say the homeowner was taken into federal custody as Drug Enforcement Administration agents seized countless items after raiding the home, some seen wearing hazmat suits. A red sign posted on the door reads, a clandestine laboratory for the manufacture of illegal drugs and or hazardous chemicals was seized.
8: My neighbor said they overheard the agents talking about fentanyl, that they were possibly making fentanyl inside, selling it.
7: Authorities would not confirm any details regarding the raid, but people who live on the street describe it as a quiet, peaceful neighborhood.
4: Or at least it was.
0: Yeah, you don't want one of your neighbors making fentanyl and selling it.
9: We used to live in downtown LA, and we moved out here because we wanted to be in a good neighborhood.
4: I have a serious question. Are there any good neighborhoods left in LA?
0: Yeah, they just call it Orange County.
9: So it's very surprising. Definitely very surprising.
4: You know what the best neighborhood in the valley is? Burbank, not the city of Los Angeles.
0: Bingo.
9: So it's very surprising. Definitely very surprising.
7: The homeowner apparently lived there with a young daughter. Some neighbors say they would hear confrontations from time to time.
4: Was this a daddy-daughter project?
0: Maybe.
8: It's weird hours and he's having verbal arguments in the middle of the night. It's you do wonder, but I thought he was working in construction. It's a nice neighborhood. You don't think it's going to happen here, but, you know, it's.
4: It did.
0: Maybe he caught his daughter shorting him.
4: We don't get high off our own supply. How many times have I told you that?
0: We've got one more hour coming up on the John Phillips Show. Don't you go anywhere.
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4: KABC News at 2 o'clock. I'm Jeff Vaughn from OnLACA. A possible mountain lion sighting had parts of Santa Monica shut down today. Police temporarily locking down Palisades Park after reports of a large cat roaming that area. Officers are searching the area as residents were urged to stay alert, keep pets inside, and report any wildlife sightings to police. A Carl's Jr. franchise operator is facing bankruptcy, and that is putting 50 Southern California locations at risk of closure. The New York Post reports a company operates restaurants statewide and says rising labor costs, namely the state's minimum wage requirement, have created severe financial pressure. Some underperforming locations could be closed or sold as part of that restructuring, raising concerns about jobs and the future of the California-born burger chain. Those locations facing closure have not been revealed. California teenagers looking for a job this summer may be out of luck. The Employment Policies Institute released data today showing that California teens face a staggering 23% unemployment rate. That is double the national average. Researchers say the reason, California's tough business environment and its $20 minimum wage for fast food workers. The Institute said in a blog post, experts on minimum wage hikes have found the rising costs of these policies force employers to reduce staffing, limiting job opportunities for entry-level teenagers looking to get their first summer job. A conservative social media influencer was doused with a bucket of black liquid while exercising free speech at USC. According to the New York Post, a masked individual approached that influencer before throwing the substance and then running away. Police are investigating. No arrests have been made as of today. Get news and insights at onlaca.com. I'm Jeff Vaughn on The John Phillips Show.
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0: A common sense Republican running for Congress in a seat once held by Adam Schiff?
1: Yes. 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
0: A common sense Republican running for Congress in a seat once held by Adam Schiff?
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8: Continue at 2:05 in the afternoon on the John Phillips Show. Mr. Randy Wang's in Culver City.
9: Here we are, John, just a couple of days before the end of election season, and California voters are finally in the double digits with 12% of ballots returned. The city of Oakland is at 8%. Let's see how the city of LA is doing, because they just put an update out about an hour ago. I get these updates texted to my phone. Let's go to the city of Los Angeles and see how many ballots have been turned in, because this is the race that everyone's paying attention to with Spencer Pratt. 10%.
8: All right, let's just pick a few cities here and see which cities are performing better than others. Let's start out with Danville, which is an affluent, white-collar portion of the East Bay in Northern California. How are they doing compared to the statewide numbers?
9: All right. In Danville, California, D-A-N-V. Where is Dan? Where is Danville? I'm not seeing Danville. Is Danville a city?
8: It is.
9: I mean, I've heard of it.
8: Walnut Creek. That's nearby.
9: All right, let's try Walnut Creek, all the way at the bottom of the list. You know, Danville might be unincorporated. Let's see. Walnut Creek, you say? Walnut Creek in the East Bay? Sometimes you have to click on it twice. Come on. Give me Walnut Creek, everyone. Give me Walnut Creek. Walnut Creek is at 19% of ballots returned, way above the average.
8: Okay, so they're doing pretty good in Walnut Creek. Let's check a town in Orange County. How about Huntington Beach? That's a very politically active city, a big city in Orange County. Certainly one that frequently pops up in the news on a regular basis. How is turnout there?
9: Let's check in Orange County in Huntington Beach. The current turnout numbers are 19%.
8: All right, they're doing pretty good. Now let's check one in the Inland Empire. How about Rancho Mirage, right outside of Palm Springs?
9: All right, the city of Rancho Mirage. Got to hit it twice because that's the way this app works. But we're scrolling down to the R's and we go to Rancho Mirage, and we're at 29%.
8: Okay, that's pretty good.

0: Good.
1: All right. What portion of the electorate in Rancho Mirage is in 65 plus?
0: 100% and then me.
1: It's actually 80%.
0: All right. So that's how turnout is looking statewide. And Randy, a whole bunch of polls just dropped, not just for the gubernatorial race, but the LA mayor's race as well.
1: And for more on these polls, we go to NBC LA.
2: So new polls are sizing up races for California governor and LA mayor. And the results, take a look at this, may surprise you. For the mayor's race, challengers Nithya Raman and Spencer Pratt closed the gap dramatically on Mayor Karen Bass.
1: It's pretty much, according to this latest poll, and there hasn't been a lot of polling in the LA mayor's race, but the latest poll shows pretty much all three top candidates within the margin of each other.
0: Which is dangerous because a flip of a coin could cost you being on the November ballot.
1: Well, and here's what's interesting. At least according to this poll has Karen Bass at like 25 and then Nithya and Spencer Pratt are like at 22 and 21. The other socialist in the race, Ray Huang, who is the other DSA member, she's got 9%. So if she wasn't in this race, is it possible that Nithya would be the front runner?
0: It also goes to show you what kind of uphill climb Spencer Pratt would have if he makes the November ballot, because he's going to have to go out and get votes that went to other candidates in the primary. And if other candidates in the primary who are generating support are to the left of Nithya Raman, that's going to be a tall order.
2: We have team coverage for more context and reaction to these new poll results. Want to check in with NBC4's Conan Nolan and the race for LA mayor. Conan, talk about a change here. Nithya Raman way up now. What does this tell you?
3: Yeah, in that race, in the race for governor, very interesting. These are two highly respected polls. In one, that race for governor appears to be cementing. However, the other poll indicates the race for mayor of LA has never been closer and could be an election day jump ball. Now, first, the survey
1: which
3: from the Public
1: Policy
3: Institute.
1: Which is pretty damn funny for a race that is an incumbent's race.
0: It goes to show you how everyone, well, mostly everyone, seems to understand that Karen Bass is a complete train wreck.
3: Now, first, the survey from the Public Policy Institute of California. Former HHS Secretary Javier Becerra now in first place, 3 points ahead of Republican Steve Hilton. And more importantly for Becerra, 8 points in front of rival Tom Steyer, the billionaire candidate.
1: $213 million buys you third place.
0: But all of these candidates, statistically speaking, are within the margin of error of one another, which means that race is right now a three-way tie.
3: Billionaire climate activist who spent over $200 million on his campaign. Steyer seems to have stalled, which is why he released two more new negative campaign ads today in the effort to draw down Becerra's numbers. But in the race for mayor of L.A.
1: You know, there's all these strategists who are, you know, coming up with all kinds of idiotic theories in social media. And they're all pretty much saying now what Steyer should have done instead of buying all these anti-Becerra ads is he should have bought a bunch of ads elevating Bianco.
0: Oh, that was the play for him.
1: If he would have done that, it's very possible that it could have been a double D.
0: Well, and it goes to show you how Silicon Valley screwed up too, because Silicon Valley should have done ads lifting Bianco up, and they should have done ads lifting Villaraigosa up and Mahan. So you end up with a Democratic lockout on the November ballot. Once it became clear that Mahan wasn't going to work out, they needed to pivot and move on to Plan B. And Silicon Valley never moved on to Plan B. They just kept doubling down on Matt Mahan, even when it became obvious that he wasn't going to get elected.
1: But poor Mahan. All that common sense got you nowhere.
3: But in the race for mayor of L.A., it has stunned City Hall. This poll by the Center for Governmental Studies at UC Berkeley, sponsored by the L.A. Times. Support for Mayor Karen Bass seems to have stalled, and that Councilwoman Nithya Raman has recovered from her uneven debate performance.
1: That's a very nice way to put it. You are in the room, Conan.
3: and is just a point behind Spencer Pratt, the former reality TV star who has waged a remarkable viral video campaign, is within striking distance at 22%. And if you factor in the 3% margin of error, frankly,

0: all three may have a legitimate claim to first place.
1: It is very possible. There are several different possibilities here. One, Karen Bass could be in the runoff but not be the top vote getter. But it is also very possible, if you look at this poll, that Karen Bass could get knocked out on Tuesday because it could be Bass and Rahman. It could be Spencer Pratt and Rahman.
2: That is a possibility, and it's also a possibility that it could take us a month to realize that's what happened.
1: That'll be fun.
0: Of course, the goal is to survive to the general election by finishing in one of the two top spots. Dan Schnard teaches political communication at USC and Cal Berkeley.
3: Let's remember how...
1: Everyone is doing statewide now. You can't just do one school, you got to do two. You can't just do one radio station, you got to do two.
3: Let's remember how extraordinary a situation it is when an incumbent mayor, an incumbent office holder, is drawing less than 30% in the polls.
1: Well, you say extraordinary, but this same scenario happened with Eric Adams up in New York very recently, like last year.
2: Well, and it happened in L.A. with Jim Hahn. Remember when he ran for re-election and he was wildly unpopular? He did make it to the November ballot, but he got blown out by Villaraigosa when he ran in the general.
3: Bass's poll numbers have not moved at all over the last several weeks, which means...
1: Well, and if you start at a low number and you're the known entity, that's not good.
2: No, because people understand that she's a complete and total train wreck.
3: Which means that there is a very hard...
1: It was different in 2022. Both Bass and Caruso were unknown entities, and she could claim that she had all this experience that would serve her in the job. But now we've had 3.5 years of this.
4: If you're feeling down, if you're feeling blue, let's get help for you.
1: And she could say all she wants that she's cut homelessness down. Nobody believes it. She could say crime is down. Nobody believes it. And under her watch, the 10 freeway melted and the Palisades was destroyed.
2: And no one went to jail for melting the freeway, even though it was done on tape.
3: Which means that there is a very hard ceiling on her level of support and a very broad dissatisfaction with her time in office. Bass is still a slight favorite to make it into the runoff against either Rahman.
1: It would be, as much as I don't want to see a Rahman versus Pratt, because I think Rahman would be a much more disastrous mayor than the one we currently have. There is something that would be so delicious about Karen Bass finding out that she's getting fired in November in June.
2: Well, and it also wouldn't be without precedent. I mean, don't forget, you mentioned Eric Adams. Okay, well, there was another complete disaster Democrat mayor of a big city, Chicago, when that gremlin was mayor. And then she got voted out, but she got voted out by another socialist, Brandon Johnson.
3: Against either Rahman or Pratt, but it wouldn't be extraordinarily surprising at this point if she were to finish third and miss the runoff altogether.
0: This was Spencer Pratt in front.
1: That would be a political earthquake.
2: And by the way, she would deserve it.
0: This was Spencer Pratt in front of Tom Yamas on Nightly News.
5: We're done with these experienced politicians and living under what that means. So...
1: Yeah, Pratt was doing a media blitz in New York yesterday. I think he did Fox and Friends and Cenk Tapper and NBC News and probably five other things that I haven't seen yet.
5: I don't have a big...
1: And we're like 3 days from the election. Where's Karen Bass?
2: She's nowhere to be seen. Did you see, by the way, that Becerra had a rally in West Hollywood yesterday and they only had 10 people show up?
1: Yeah, I'm very dubious about all of this Becerra support, because you listen to him speak, there is nothing inspiring about him.
2: Not a thing.
5: I don't have a big pitch because I'm doing it as an Angelino who's had enough.
0: Once again, the talk has been, who does Mayor Karen Bass want as her fall opponent? Now, based on this poll, Karen Bass is in the fight just to make the top two and to finish so she can fight to live to fight another day in November. This race is a toss-up. Back to you.
6: It certainly is. Conan, thank you so much for that. Lolita Lopez continues our coverage. She's out in West Hollywood tracking the governor's race. Lolita, Javier Becerra held an event there today. He's leading.
1: This is the event you were talking about.
2: 10 people. There were more.

0: members of the media at his event than supporters who were showing up to hear him speak.
1: Lolita, Javier Becerra held an event there today. He's leading the governor's poll, and he's urging everyone to cast their ballot now.
2: And remember, leading the same way that Karen Bass is leading. 25, I know there's a lot of candidates, but still, 25% support means 75% of the people that are polled look at Becerra and they say, nope.
3: Yeah, Annabelle, that is really the main message out here. With every vote is really, really going to count.
2: You think that guy's revving up on purpose because he sees the news van?
0: Probably.
2: I'm going to turn on the YouTube later, and I'm going to see my car revving up right behind her. It's going to be a knee slapper.
3: Yeah, Annabelle, that is really the main message out here. With every vote is really, really going to count. Take, for example, in the last...
2: Seriously, you're revving your car like that with gas prices as high as they are? You are burning so much oil. Okay, back to the story.
3: For example, in the last statewide primary election, only 28% of voters here in LA County came out to vote. So really, every vote is really going to be crucial in this very close governor's race, influencing voters.
2: That's right. The primary, forget the governor's race, but the primary in LA, the one between Karen Bass and Rick Caruso and Kevin DeLeon.
4: It is hot as hell.
2: And all the other people that were running. Only 28% people paid attention and voted in the June primary.
0: Turnout is so pathetic in this state. And I keep saying this to Republicans. I understand that there are more Democrats than Republicans in this state. And that's the primary reason that Democrats win statewide elections. However, Republicans' turnout is almost as bad as Democratic turnout. If Republicans would just fill out their ballots and turn them in, Republicans could win things here and there.
2: I'll give you a perfect number that we have right now. In the city of Los Angeles, a few days before the election is over, of 2.2 million ballots that went out, 215,000 have been returned. 10% of that is Democrats. 14% of that is Republicans, which means of the 326,000 Republicans that can vote in this election, only 44,000 have.
0: That's pathetic. With Spencer Pratt out there busting his ass to try to save this city, the least you can do is fill out that ballot and turn it in.
2: The no party preferencers don't pay attention anyway. Of the 668,000 of them, only 45,000 have voted. And yes, I finally voted yesterday.
3: So really, every vote is really going to be crucial in this very close governor's race. Influencing voters, that is the first question I ask Javier Becerra.
5: For me, it's not about talking about inflated promises. It's about talking how I have a record of experience. If I tell you I'm going to increase the number of homes and housing that we build, it's because I have experience doing things.
2: He is so generic. He is so bland. He has nothing.
0: I can't believe there are people who are voting for this, because guess what? When an earthquake happens, when a fire happens, when there's a flood, this moron is going to be in charge of the state. So don't get upset when the next round of flood aid or earthquake aid or fire aid goes to nonprofits and buddies of his, or people who are robbing him blind and he doesn't even know about it. Because guess what? There will be no money for you.
3: Javier Becerra says he has dealt with large budgets.
2: Does it benefit Gavin Newsom if he's running for president and whoever takes over for him as governor is a total disaster on day one?
0: Well, it could cut both ways. He could be replaced by Becerra, and then California is going to be a dumpster fire. And people are going to point at what kind of condition the state is in and say, why would you want the nation to look like that? And it could hurt him. He could also say, it wasn't this bad when I was governor, so I did something right.
2: I mean, if Gavin and Javier are sitting at the bar, Becerra's the ugly friend.
0: That's true.
3: Javier Becerra says he has dealt with large budgets, even greater than California's, and confronted the Trump administration in his past roles as U.S. Secretary of Health and Human Services, former congressman, and former California Attorney General. All issues at the forefront on voters' minds today. Today, he took his Becerra tour to Mickey's Bar in West Hollywood, hosted by the advocacy group Equality California.

0: Yeah, Becerra has a record of supporting the LGBTQ plus community, including...
1: How many pluses showed up?
2: Wait, how could this not make the report? Everyone on social media was commenting on the fact that 10 people showed up.
0: Voting against the Defense of Marriage Act as a congressman and defending LGBTQ plus and civil rights in court when he was the state's attorney general. Among the discussion in this current race, California law on transgender student athletes allowing them to compete based on their gender identity. I asked Becerra if he supports this.
3: We want to make sure that we protect people's rights under the law. I'm going to make sure.
1: Boy, we are really saying nothing. Of course, this is an issue that you don't want to touch with a 10-foot pole.
2: Okay, but he's on the wrong side of an 80-20 issue. He's taking the position that transgendered athletes should be able to compete with women. Why in the world are you campaigning on this in the 11th hour of an election? An issue that you know is unpopular, and this is what you're beating the drum on. And by the way, no one showed up to hear it. There were 10 people there. How did that not make the report?
3: We want to make sure that we protect people's rights under the law. I'm going to make sure I protect everyone's, including transgender Californians' rights under the law. And that's the way it should be.
0: Yeah.
1: He is the emptiest suit that I have ever seen in California politics, and that is saying something.
2: He's an off-the-rack suit.
0: Yeah, you know, and Becerra is leading in that latest poll, but this is a very tight gubernatorial race. Many candidates there vying for that position. You can find out more about them on our website, NBCLA.com.
1: I mean, if we go in to report the results on Tuesday, and we actually have results that we can report on Tuesday, and the number one vote getter is Javier Becerra. With all the other people, forget Democrat or Republican, there are plenty of qualified Democrats that were on that list. Well, then it's true, the drop that we play all the time of the average California voter.
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8: A better life with Dr. Sanjay Gupta.
9: Breast cancer is the most common cancer among women in the world. And according to a new study out of the University of Washington School of Medicine, an estimated 3.5 million cases a year are expected by 2050. Now, the good news is we've gotten so much better at screening, earlier detection, and cutting-edge treatments in many countries, including here in the United States. But even here in America, Black women have a death rate from breast cancer that is 40% higher than white women, a disparity that exists despite our world-class treatment infrastructure. So what can you do to lower your risk? Eat less red meat? Try your best to manage your blood sugar and your weight? Exercise is really important. Cut back on drinking, quit smoking. And remember this, you should start getting mammograms. At what age? 40. That's when you should start. I'm Dr. Sanjay Gupta, helping you live a better life.
10: The expectation and the norm is to win, and that is what we will be able to do here. I believe in the power of UCLA.
11: It's a new day for UCLA football with new head coach Bob Chesney taking charge, and we need you to be a part of it. 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
1: KABC. KABC News at the bottom of the hour. I'm Jeff Vaughn from On LACA. Two mountain lions were killed in separate vehicle crashes in Los Angeles County in less than 48 hours. According to the National Park Service, a one-year-old female was struck and killed on Mulholland, east of the 405 on May 18th. 2 days earlier, a six-month-old kitten was hit and killed on Las Virgenes Road in Calabasas. Since monitoring the big cats began in 2002, nearly 60 mountain lions have been killed by vehicles in and around the Santa Monica Mountains. Despite the news, researchers have studied nearly 100 individual mountain lions in the region and have documented several recent litters of kittens in the Santa Monica Mountains. The Wildlife Bridge across the 101 in the Santa Monica Mountains is slated for completion in late 2026. More KABC News at the top of the hour. News and insights at onlaca.com. I'm Jeff Vaughn on The John Phillips Show.
2: In Azusa on the 210 eastbound before you get to Vernon Avenue, we've got a new accident. It's going to be blocking the left lane and it stopped from Rosemead Boulevard. Right now in Van Nuys, all lanes are blocked. 405 southbound between Sherman Way to Victory Boulevard as they try to clear a crash from the lanes. It's slow from Roscoe. In Commerce on the 5 southbound right at Atlantic Boulevard, got that stall in the second lane from your left.
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0: 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And Randy, we're about 25 minutes away from the start of the weekend. 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
1: 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That was a fun one.
0: Oh, yeah.
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1: We're going to be here from noon to 3 on election day. I'm also going to be here from 5 to 6 on election day. And then we're coming back 7 to 9 p.m. on election night on 790 KABC, 810 KSFO, and 580 KMJ live and statewide, giving you all the election results starting at 7 o'clock. The polls close at 8. 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

0: Phil Teresi of KMJ and some other special guests. So hang out with us on election night from 7 to 9 p.m. If you want to have like CNN on in the background, keep it on, but just keep the sound off. We're more interesting.
1: All right. Let's go to Dave in Whittier. Dave, hello.
2: Okay. Can you hear me okay?
1: Yes.
2: Can you hear me? Okay. 3 points. I believe that Becerra's only head because of the immigration issue, and then Steve Hilton becomes the nominee for the Republicans. His professional acumen and charisma will overcome that, I believe. You know, charisma equal is warmth and competence. He's like he's got that Ronald Reagan feel in a way. And then if he manages to get the three top issues that are important to the voters, which the Orange County Register says is affordability, taxes, and water supply, then we got it. I mean, we have a very good chance to overcome Becerra and the immigration issue.
1: All right. I'm going to disagree with you on Becerra and the immigration issue. I don't think that's what put him in first place. I think what put him in first place was the collapse of Eric Swalwell. The Democratic Party knows they don't like Tom Steyer. They don't like Katie Porter. They think that Antonio Villaraigosa is yesterday's news and Matt Mahan is too conservative for them. And the party and the voters are looking for an establishment choice, someone that they could all get behind who's just going to be a Joe Biden type of Democrat. And I think that Javier Becerra fits that bill. And that's why people are supporting
2: Trump
1: him. And,
2: attack Trump. Yeah, which is vacuous. And when you get right down to the substance of things, and you're absolutely correct. He moved up because of Eric Swalwell being taken out of the ring. Exactly.
1: All right. Thank you for the call, sir. Let's go to Chris in Westlake Village. Chris, hello.
3: Hi, guys. I'll go off that last caller, which is Becerra. You know, there's many in the Biden administration, you heard it on TV, that said he was just terrible in Washington. And I believe that he acts like he doesn't even want to be governor, I mean, or something. But, you know, Newsom, he got the $2.5 billion. And then, but Karen, she's supposed to be standing up for the people. How come she's not asking Gavin, where's the money? Oh, wait a minute. How come he didn't ask her, where's the homeless money? Oh, wait. Well, they both lost homeless money. You know, it's just crazy. So if Spencer Pratt is elected, he said that first thing he's going to do is go sit at the desk and open the books. You invite the IRS, the FBI, maybe the DOJ. And then Steve Hilton, he says if he's elected, he already is going after the fraud. He's going to cut the spending, cut the train, lower taxes and fees like the DMV, and he's going to grow the economy, reducing regulation, creating jobs, keeping businesses here, you know, and we just have to vote for both of them. That's it.
1: All right. Thank you for the call, sir. Let's go to David in Nevada. David, hello.
4: Hi, John. Hi, Randy. Love your show. I had a couple questions. One was, what do you think, what's your perspective on Newsom's endorsement of Karen Bass? Does it really make a difference go there.
1: Well, here's the way I look at it. I don't think that endorsement has anything to do with California politics. He is over California. I don't think he particularly cares what happens. That endorsement is about him trying to win a Democratic primary for president. Because if she ends up not making it to the runoff and he didn't publicly endorse her and get behind a fellow Democrat, that's going to look bad in early voting states with large black populations. That will be used against him. And they will say he had an ally in California that was on the ropes and needed his help, and he wouldn't throw her a lifeline, and she lost because of it. Why in the world should black voters turn out for Gavin Newsom? And I think he's afraid of that happening, which is why he endorsed her.
4: That makes perfect sense. But doesn't the same logic apply to Becerra for Hispanics?
1: Well, I think with Becerra, he is not.

manipulated because there are other Latinos in the race, Villaraigosa among them. So he could say, look, I'm going to pull a Jerry Brown here and I'm not going to endorse my successor. I'm going to wait until the primary's over and then I'll get involved. Also, they know that Becerra is a train wreck. And if they're publicly behind him and they go out and they vouch for him and they say the guy's going to be the best thing since sliced bread and the slow motion train wreck happens that we know is going to happen, he's going to look bad. So for Becerra, he's just going to stay out of it. By the way, he's not the only one staying out of it.

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1: it's
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1: 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Here with an update on illicit massage parlors in San Diego, Mr. Randy Wang.
2: The city attorney of San Diego is looking to shut down some more massage parlors because, well, nobody goes there for a back rub.
1: I'm sure there has to be someone in recorded history who did.
2: When you are a strangely named massage parlor in a strip mall with black bars on your windows and you're open till 11 o'clock at night, there is no legitimate business for you. For more on this, we go to NBC7.
3: San Diego City Attorney wants to shut down a massage business in Linda Vista. A year-long undercover investigation apparently turned up allegations of...
2: Really? The cops had to go undercover for a whole year?
1: They had to be very, very, very thorough.
2: How many R&Ts did they have to get before they realized what was going on?
3: Apparently turned up allegations of prostitution and possibly human trafficking.
4: And the operators and the landlord are also facing several building code violations. NBC7's Dave Summers.
2: If it's the prostitution's not bad enough, they don't have a mop sink.
1: And just imagine what would happen if there was a fire in there.
4: NBC7's Dave Summers explains why the city attorney says the number of these salons is growing.
2: Well, because it's apparently very hard to shut them down. And we don't want to really enforce a lot of laws here. And because all of the prostitutes are victims, they don't want to testify against their pimps or their traffickers because they know that the pimps and the traffickers won't get much time. And when they get out, they get retaliated against.
1: And they seem to have nasty tempers.
5: This social media ad for Comfy Spa may seem...
2: Comfy Spa? You're telling me somebody legitimately went to Comfy Spa because they had shoulder pain?
1: Go ahead and put your feet up and enjoy yourself over at Comfy Spa.
5: This social media ad for Comfy Spa may seem perfectly normal, except perhaps for the operating hours, 9 a.m. to 11 p.m. Behind these closed doors, though...
2: Nope, not legit.
5: Behind these closed doors, though, the San Diego City Attorney says the offerings are quite the opposite.
6: Illegal activity is unpredictable. The prostitution can bring all kinds of different additional criminal elements.
5: City Attorney Heather Ferber filed this injunction against the operators of Comfy Spa and the landlord of this strip mall at 5201 Linda Vista Road.
2: Well, now everyone knows where the address is.
1: This is great advertising for them.
2: I guarantee you, somebody listening in San Diego is going to go drive by there just to see what's up.
5: The civil suit identifies the spa as a public nuisance, which is a threat to the health, safety, and welfare of the public and its occupants.
2: How is it this hard to shut down a known den of prostitution?
1: Because the investigation takes forever because every guy who works for the city has to, let's just say.
2: Let's just not.
1: Take their turn.
5: It alleges since last February, the property developed a history of criminal and nuisance activity, including lewd activities and prostitution-related arrests. The case is
2: So you already know that prostitution's going down there. You've already had arrests. The investigation is over. You can't shut the business down?
1: No, because they have to go undercover about 900 times before they feel confident making that statement.
5: The case's complaint

0: driven. Undercover officers have made arrests for prostitution here and responded to a customer complaint of sexual assault leveled at one of the therapists. Business neighbor Dustin Pope says the spa always seemed suspicious.
1: You'll see kind of older gentlemen sort of embarrassedly walking out of there.
0: In the city attorney.
2: With their head held low.
3: They've got the derby hat on, the sunglasses. They're hiding behind the newspaper.
2: People don't walk into those rooms confidently, and they sure don't walk out of those rooms confidently.
0: In the city attorney's estimation, these massage businesses are cropping up all over San Diego, and she attributes it to a number of things, including the fact that smaller communities have a better budget to address the problem. Also, she says since COVID, prostitution and trafficking has gone inside to disguise their activities.
2: Maybe in San Diego, it's straight on the streets in LA and Oakland.
3: Oh, in Oakland? There are designated parts of town for prostitution.
2: International Boulevard.
1: You know, one closes down, 10 more open. You'll see that. They're in almost every strip mall.
2: So shouldn't there then be, I don't know, some liability attached to the landlord that is knowingly renting space to a criminal organization?
3: Hey, they're good for the rent. What does the landlord care?
2: It's the same thing with all the illegal pot stores that the city says they can't shut down, which is why there's a ballot measure in the city of L.A. called Measure CB, which would allow the city to send tax bills to criminal organizations. It makes no sense.
0: Besides the alleged illicit activity, the injunction lists a number of building code violations. They include a half dozen massage rooms and what appears to be living quarters.
4: A lot.
2: Yes, because these are sex slaves and you are enabling it.
0: And what appears to be...
2: These girls were probably brought here in a shipping container like the second season of The Wire.
0: And what appears to be living quarters.
4: A lot of instances with massage parlors where we see evidence of people living there, we find that the women who are there are victims of human trafficking.
0: We went inside
3: okay,
0: to get...
3: Do you think if the prostitutes live there, when they go to sleep at night, they put the cucumbers on both eyes?
0: We went inside to get a look for ourselves. We were greeted by
3: I'd love to see that expense report.
0: We were greeted by one of the employees who did not identify herself and didn't answer any of our questions about the allegations. This is the second such injunction from the city attorney's office in as many months. Last April, a civil suit alleging similar activities at the Osaka Oriental Spa in North Park was filed.
4: Human trafficking, unfortunately, is a problem here in San Diego, and I think part of that is just locational.
2: Or we don't want to put these people away in prison.
3: What do you think HR said when they're going through the expense report and they're looking at this guy's expenses and they see $800 at the Osaka Oriental Spa?
2: It's for research.
4: The inflow of people. We just have a lot of people coming through.
0: Comfy Spa remains open for business, despite this latest litigation.
2: Despite the arrest, despite everyone knowing it's a den of prostitution, they can still operate their business. I do not understand. We make it so hard for legitimate businesses to operate in this state, but illegally operating businesses have free reign.
3: Well, compared to the pot shops, they're pillars of the community.
0: In Linda Vista, Dave Summers, NBC 7.
5: And the injunction also alleges from as early as December 2025 through March of this year, SDPD officers found more than 250 online advertisements, blogs, and user reviews for sex acts occurring at the property.
2: Oh, if we only had more time, we'd be opening up that Yelp page, Johnny.
3: 5 out of 5 stars. Okay, I know what I'm doing tonight.
2: Going on Yelp?
3: I'm going to read all those reviews. Osaka Oriental Spa, huh?
2: Don't forget about Comfy Massage.
3: That too. And of course, there's always Yum Yum number 2. That's going to do it for us. We'll see you on Monday. Have a great weekend.

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3: And Michael Gates, who is trying to unseat incumbent Democrat Rob Bonta.
4: My strategy is that we have got to stop the nonsense coming out of Sacramento, stop the elitist attitude in Sacramento that does not care about everyday Californians. We've got to get back to basics. We've got to reduce crime, fight corruption, return California to a law and order state.
3: Gates spent 10 years as city attorney of Huntington Beach. He is the only Republican in the race.
5: The statewide price of a gallon of gas has dropped by a penny in California. Mark Mayfield breaks it down.
6: AAA says the average price for a gallon of self-serve regular is now $6.08. Gas in Los Angeles County is going for $6.13. The average price in Ventura County is now $6.02. It's $6.06 in Orange County and exactly $6 in San Bernardino County.
5: And a 31-year-old ocean rower is attempting to become the first American woman to row solo from California to Hawaii. Kelsey Fendler left from Monterey, California on May 21st. She's documenting the more than 2,400-mile journey to Oahu on social media. If successful, she would become only the third woman to complete the crossing unassisted and hopes to break the woman's record of 86 days, 10 hours, and 5 minutes. KCRA 3 says the trip is also raising money for the Whale Foundation, an organization that supports the Grand Canyon River Guiding Community. Those are the headlines. I'm Sharon Reardon.
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13: It's now a Sigler in Azusa on the 210 westbound at Citrus Avenue. That accident, it's going to be blocking the two left lanes, and it stopped coming away from Sunflower Avenue. In Boyle Heights on the 60 eastbound before Whittier Boulevard, we got a stall blocking the left lane. It's already stop and go from the 10. In Monterey Park on the 60 eastbound before Atlantic Boulevard, got a stall, and the middle lane is going to be blocked there.
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0: It's 5 o'clock in the most powerful city in the world. 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
1: 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Well, as promised, I would like to explore a few more things that James Tallarico has said and apparently believes as he enters a general election for the U.S. Senate in Texas, a race with national importance, obviously. There are a few things to point out. One is just an amazing headline. You knew it was coming. I was wondering who was going to be first in the mainstream media to go with this angle. It's such a trope. It's beyond parody. That's like what they do always. This was Texas Monthly. Quote, Republicans have pounced on an old statement as they seek to make gender politics the focus of the Senate campaign. So here we have it again. Republicans pouncing. Or as I like to call it, Republicans notice. The media always talks about Republicans seizing and pouncing and these types of verbs when it comes to something that the GOP or conservatives have noticed that their opponents have done or said and want to bring attention to those things because they are unpopular or crazy or might cause some political problems for those opponents. And so it's almost this accusatory thing. Well, they're pouncing. They're pouncing on this. And I actually wonder which one we're talking about here. Is it God is non-binary? Is that the one that's being pounced on? Is it the there are six biological sexes? Is that the pouncing? Is it the one where he said what he loves most in the world are trans children? That might be the pounced upon example here, maybe all of the above. I'm not sure gender politics is going to be the focus of a U.S. Senate campaign in Texas, but I do think it's kind of a shortcut for someone's radicalism in the minds of voters. And this is what we learned was very harmful, actually, to Kamala Harris in 2024 in the they-them ad. Kamala's for they-them, Trump's for you. That ad, according to both campaigns, polled and focus grouped the best. Not because a bunch of people are out there freaking out about the trans issue, but because they looked at an ad that showed Kamala Harris wanting to spend taxpayer dollars on trans surgeries for prisoners and said, yep, that's way too out there, not for me, too extreme, no thank you. And so these are the problems that I think James Tallarico is going to face, especially in a place like Texas. And for Republicans to notice these things and draw attention to them and bring those things to voters as pieces of evidence, well, that

0: pouncing, according to Texas Monthly. Couple other things that I want to also touch on here. One is now a flashback to 2021, some sparring on Fox News Channel with a familiar voice who is now the Secretary of War, back then was at Fox News, of course, Pete Hegseth. One guest that he had on and was having a spirited exchange with was James Tallarico, a state legislator from Texas. The subject was voter ID, something supported by 80% of Americans. I would imagine probably even more in Texas, supported by vast majorities across every single demographic, but not supported by James Tallarico. Cut three.
1: So voter ID is currently required in the state of Texas. I opposed having to
2: How about having to send your ballot in? Should you have to prove who you are? Because that's what Democrats are opposing.
1: Pete, I just said I oppose voter ID. Currently, it's a law in Texas, but I oppose that law because I think you don't need it.
2: You oppose voter ID? You don't think the most sacred obligation of our republic, you should have to prove who you are in order to vote?
0: Pete was flummoxed by that, and a smiling James Tallarico was like, dude, I just told you, I'm against voter ID. He is disappointed and chagrined that Texas has it. He's like, we've got it, it's already the law, but I wish we didn't. He's against voter ID, which, just for the record, puts him to the left of even Chuck Schumer. Chuck Schumer, the Senate Minority Leader from New York, who recently at least said that he's in favor of voter ID, and so are Democrats. They just don't like the Save America Act. That's the claim, at least now, by Chuck Schumer. This was James Tallarico to the left of Schumer, against voter ID, against 80% of the American public, and who knows what percentage of the people of Texas. If you go down the entire list of issues, I would submit that there's not a single one that I'm aware of on which James Tallarico is a moderate or mainstream figure, because his political identity has been forged as a hardcore leftist throughout his career. Now he just faces the difficulty, the political inconvenience of trying to win statewide, even against a deeply flawed opponent, in a place like Texas where this stuff is not going to fly. So he wants to try to deflect and distract from it. But I think the pouncing is likely to continue on issues like voter ID, on some of these gender things. Then we have the question about whether or not James Tallarico is a vegan. And I don't really care if he's a vegan. Apparently, he's not actually a vegan. And there's 1,000 fact checks now blooming that the Republicans are lying, that James Tallarico's a vegan. I saw CNN had a Chiron graphic that accused Trump of lying, that Tallarico is a vegan and also believes in six sexes, although he said out loud in a hearing that there are six biological sexes. So that's not a lie at all. He said it. And one could be forgiven for thinking that James Tallarico is in fact a vegan. We'll get to that. But here he is now saying, look at all these terrible things they're saying about me. This was in a speech just days ago. Cut five.
3: They're going to throw everything they've got at us. They've already called me a radical leftist. They've already called me a fake Christian. They've even called me a vegan. And those are fighting words in the state of Texas.
0: Okay. He is a radical leftist. Look at his voting record and what he says and what he believes. He's a radical leftist anywhere in the country, but especially in Texas. I'm not going to opine on whether or not he is a real or fake Christian. That's not my business. I will note that he has said in interviews that multiple religions point to the same truth. And some Christians are wondering how he would grapple with that and square that sentiment with Christ in the book of John, saying that Jesus is the way, the truth, and the life. No one comes to the Father except through me. Versus Tallarico's, all these different faiths point to the same truth. Maybe he can explain how those thoughts coexist. I'm not going to sit here and say he's a real or fake Christian. I think that is way above my pay grade, and I'm not interested in that. Although he does seem to be very self-righteous and judgmental of many other people's faiths, at least when it comes to Christianity, if they disagree with him on his politicized, I would say, interpretations of scripture, which conveniently always seem to align with his own far left views. And if you disagree, well, then that's a problem with you. So he's very, very preachy in that sense. And speaking of preachiness, it's the perfect roadmap.

0: Now, back to this vegan question. It seems like Tallarico isn't actually a vegan, but you might have thought he was based on this announcement that he made through a mask in 2022 when he was pandering to his own left-wing base. Cut two.
1: We have, I think, heard more and more issues of animal welfare. I think not just because it's the right thing to do and the moral thing to do, but also it's, as all of you know, necessary to fight climate change. It is now existential that we try to reduce our meat consumption and that we try to respect animals in all aspects of society. And so I am proud to say that our campaign has officially become a non-meat campaign. So we are only buying vegan products from our local vegan businesses.
0: Amazing. Today he's saying, wow, these liars are even calling me a vegan. Those are fighting words in Texas. And they all clap and cheer, all those lying Republicans. Then here's the same guy in his mask in 2022 telling a smaller crowd of his hardcore left-wing base, it is the right and moral thing to do to go vegan. And it's also necessary to fight, quote, existential climate change. So I'm proud to say our campaign has officially become a non-meat campaign, and we are only buying vegan products from our local vegan businesses because it's the right and moral thing to do. We've got to fight climate change, and what about the animals? So it's vegan time on my campaign. Don't you like that, leftists? And they clap for him. Then he turns around. How dare these people suggest that I might be a vegan? Well, on the preachy subject that he was sermonizing about in 2022, does he no longer believe that it's right and moral to reduce meat consumption for the sake of the animals and to combat existential climate change? Or has that element of his ideology and theology, frankly, because that's the way he kind of frames this up, has that expired for political reasons? That might be an interesting question if anyone ever wants to ask him one. Now, when it comes to justifications of his abortion stance, which is about as hard left as it can get, he has decided to at least make the claim that his faith as a Christian does not only allow room for his abortion stance, but indeed endorses and validates his abortion extremism. And I really do have a serious problem with that. We will listen to and examine what he has to say about this. I would like to respond as soon as we come back on the Guy Benson Show.
2: 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It's Guy Benson.

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2: Back on the Guy Benson Show, that is the voice of James Tallarico. We're talking about his campaign in Texas for U.S. Senate. And this very, I think, bizarre sort of creepy, reductive way that he has referred to women on multiple occasions, neighbors with a uterus. Now, he's capable of saying the word women, but he doesn't want to get in trouble with the woke people, of which he is one, by saying, well, actually, men can also have a uterus and need abortions, because he gave a whole sermon about that at his church, actually, or mentioned it in a sermon about how important it was for the trans community to have access to, quote-unquote, abortion care. So only talking about women on the subject of abortion is a transgression of its own sort in that whole world. And so instead, this clunky and very strange women with a uterus, neighbors with a uterus formulation, that's what we got from James Tallarico on that subject. He has tried to shoehorn his abortion extremism into the teachings of Christianity. And based on my research, I cannot find a single limitation or restriction on abortion that he would support in any case. He is an unlimited abortion on demand fanaticist, which I would again say is out of step with the American people. Certainly in the state of Texas, he has, you know, 100% voting records with the abortion crowd, 0% scores from the pro-life crowd. He's not a moderate at all on this question, but he's also insistent that he is just following

0: in Christianity as he supports abortion on demand throughout all of pregnancy. And he has said two different things, which kind of live in contradiction, but he said them both. He has said that the Bible is silent on abortion, and also that actually the Bible teaches us that abortion is moral and good. And so I'm not sure how those are compatible. Either the Bible is silent on abortion or it endorses abortion. Notice the one position he doesn't take is that the Bible and God is against abortion. That's the one that he won't entertain. But let's take the first one first. Cut one. Listen here.
1: I trust Texas women to make decisions about their own bodies. I don't believe that's a place for government. That's a belief I hold not despite my faith, but because of my faith. Jesus never talks about abortion. The Bible is silent on abortion.
0: Is the Bible silent on abortion? Let me just read Psalm 139, verses 13 and 14. For you created my inmost being. You knit me together in my mother's womb. I praise you because I am fearfully and wonderfully made. Maybe he sees that as silent on abortion-related questions, with God knitting people, humans, together in mothers' wombs in a fearful and wonderful process. Perhaps he believes that thou shalt not kill, for example, does not apply to unborn babies. That's a debate we can have. But he is using his Christianity as an endorsement, actually, of unlimited abortion. And you might say, well, Guy, can't you make pro-life arguments that aren't rooted in the Bible? Why are you quoting scripture? I'm only doing that because he's the one bringing this in on his own terms. He's making a religious argument in favor, a Christian argument in his mind, in favor of abortion. This is the territory and the terrain he's chosen. So that can be disputed, I would say hotly, pointedly, on those grounds. You can also make a strong pro-life case in an ecumenical or even secular way. And I've done that many times before. And on that score, I want to play another soundbite. This is from 2024, Tallarico on abortion and his view. Cut four.
2: So most Americans, and I'm talking 90, 95%, do not believe that an embryo is a legal person. Now, the embryo is biologically alive. That is certainly true. But being alive and being a person are two different things. And that's an important distinction to make in these conversations. So the reason I think you have a lot of pro-choice people who push back against the idea that abortion is immoral is because they believe that it is not. That in these situations, when there is an unwanted pregnancy, it is moral for a woman to be able to control her own body, or any one of our neighbors with a uterus to be able to control their own body.
0: Notice he says woman, catches himself and goes back to neighbor with a uterus there. But he makes a distinction between biologically alive, a point that he concedes, versus personhood. And then he emphasizes an unwanted pregnancy. And is there a moral difference, I would ask, in the personhood of an unborn child between a wanted unborn child and an unwanted one? Does the wantedness of that person determine their personhood? And at what point does a biologically alive human being cross over into a person worthy of legal protection? You might say at the point of viability. You might say at the point of conception. He says at the point of birth, well after a child could survive outside the womb on his or her own, well after he or she could feel pain in the womb as science gets better and better. He takes the maximalist position on supporting unlimited abortion, and apparently believes that personhood starts exactly when he thinks it should, after a baby is born, which is a very, very extreme position. He's welcome to have it. He can try to defend it, but to do so in the context of Christianity and say that's actually what the Bible teaches because God gave Mary a choice and she consented, I'm for consent, that is a separate question from the personhood, the humanity of a human being, and when that humanity should be protected under law. And the pretzels into which he twists himself to take his hardcore stance and not just defend it, but say it's got the rubber stamp approval of God and the Bible, that is a bridge way too far for me. More of the Guy Benson Show coming up.

0: 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KABC.
1: Spencer Pratt says he doesn't care about national politics and is only focused on making Los Angeles better.
2: I'm just not falling in for this tribal politics. It's a local election. I'm not running for president, so it doesn't matter my opinion on any presidents.
1: Pratt, one of the leading candidates for Los Angeles mayor, was interviewed by NBC's Tom Lamas yesterday. Earlier this month, President Trump says he hopes Pratt does well, but did not officially endorse him. Pratt, a former reality TV star and Palisades Fire survivor, also says Governor Gavin Newsom's failures in managing state parks contributed to the deadly Palisades fire. And an Orange County judge today dismissed an indictment against a Mission Viejo dermatologist, Emily Yu, accused of poisoning her husband by putting Drano in his tea. The defense attorneys argued that prosecutors refused a request from the grand jury to investigate exculpatory evidence. Those are the headlines. I'm Sharon Reardon.
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5: Diego Rivera, this is the drive on the 605. Heading southbound at Washington, a crash in the carpool lane. They're almost clearing this, but delays overall from the 10. Also, out to Mid-City with a wreck on the 10 eastbound at Vermont. It's in the center divider now, but overall slowing. Getting out of Santa Monica from just about 20th Street. Tough in Anaheim, East 91. Delays from Kramer-Glassell all the way to Green River.
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11: We've talked a lot about measles over the past year, but mumps has largely flown under the radar, even though it's been making a bit of a comeback as well. That's because fewer people are getting the MMR vaccine, which stands for measles, mumps, and rubella. The vaccine's been around for decades. It is effective. It is safe. What makes mumps outbreaks difficult to contain is that symptoms usually don't appear for 2 to 3 weeks after someone's been exposed. And that can make it hard to pin down where that exposure took place. And someone who is infected can transmit the virus to someone else before they are symptomatic. If you get sick, which could manifest like a run-of-the-mill respiratory virus or the telltale swelling of your cheeks and jaw, all you can really do at that point is to treat the symptoms and also isolate yourself so you don't infect anyone else. I'm Dr. Sanjay Gupta, helping you live a better life.

0: the expectation and the norm is to win, and that is what we will be able to do here. I believe in the power of UCLA.
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2: Also got the podcast, Living the Bream. She's a best-selling author multiple times over. We love Shannon, and we are honored to have her back. If you missed our conversation, here's part of it. I want to start with a report earlier today on President Trump and Iran, and he offered this himself, as a matter of fact, cutting through some of the journalists' interpretations. He posted on Truth Social, appearing to be ready to approve this initial, at least interim deal with the Iranian regime. He said, now I'm quoting, "Iran must agree that they will never have a nuclear weapon or bomb. The Hormuz Strait must be immediately open, no tolls for unrestricted shipping traffic in both directions." He adds a few details there. Now, to me, as an aside, the regime agreeing or pledging to not have a nuclear weapon means absolutely nothing because their word, of course, cannot be trusted. But he was talking about Trump, that if American service members are going to start returning home and returning to their families, that could be coming rather soon. Then he adds potentially a very important element to this. Quote, "The enriched material, sometimes referred to as nuclear dust, buried deep underground with virtually collapsed mountains caused by our powerful B-2 bomber attack 11 months ago, sitting on top of it, will be unearthed by the United States in close coordination and conjunction with the Islamic Republic of Iran, plus the IAEA, and destroyed. No money will be exchanged until further notice. Other items of far less importance have been agreed to." So, that's a lot of information. If the deal, in my mind, the initial deal, actually includes the extraction and destruction of all of Iran's nuclear-enriched uranium, that would be, in my mind, a very big concession. Can it be trusted? What would come next? Those are not minor details. I'm very much in a wait-and-see mode on this. But that's a signal, at least from President Trump earlier today. What do you make of it?
3: Yeah, and I think that you hit on what's so incredibly important is how do we verify this? Because they've made all kinds of promises over the years. Well, they still chant death to Israel and death to America. At the same time, they're negotiating these side deals and saying, oh, we promise we'll never use this for a weapon. And the problem with JCPOA, for a lot of people, that old Iran nuclear deal was, where was the inspection and enforcement to it? People would say, oh, it was very hardy. Well, there was a delay tactic that they could get up to 24 days, not hours, to delay inspectors from coming on site. There were even provisions that allowed Iran to do its own collection of its soil samples to send in. So the T's of this thing have to be very different. The president has said this is going to be the exact opposite of the JCPOA, but I think being able to get to these materials, if that actually happens, we're on site, we're collecting, we're overseeing the destruction of them, and that we have continued access into these facilities, these sites, show up unannounced, whatever the deal is going to be, it's going to have to be something different to JCPOA, because we know they were advancing in ways that they were not representing publicly. In fact, that they were contesting otherwise while that deal was in place. And even about their missiles, remember, they had said prior to this latest conflict, we won't even negotiate with you over the missiles. Well, now they find out, we find out they can reach to European capitals. So I think it's good to have very healthy skepticism about anything they want to represent if there aren't teeth for inspection and enforcement.
2: Totally. And even if there is that mechanism for enforcement, and even if it is a full, true, genuine green light to go in, get the nuclear dust and destroy it, that would be huge, right? That would be a big, big win on top of everything else that we've already achieved in Epic Fury. But it would not be the end of this, because there'd be, I think, allegedly, or at least reportedly, another 60 days to iron out other things like, okay, now what about their enrichment facilities moving forward? What about their missile production and stockpiles moving forward? Those are not minor, like, picayune details. Those are quite significant. That full interview with Shannon Bream available online at GuyBensonShow.com. 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

0: 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I'm highly invested in this one. We'll explain coming up.
1: In the swamp, not of the swamp. Guy Benson.

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1: I used to drink Coke heavy, Coca-Cola Classic, with all that sugar and all those calories. And Coke Zero was still relatively new on the market. They made a huge advertising push years ago, and I made a New Year's resolution to go off of Coca-Cola Classic and to try Coke Zero for a full month and see if my taste buds adapted. And that was my goal as a New Year's resolution. I want to say in like 2009, 2010, something like that, years and years ago. And I have not had a single Coke since. I made the switch, I made the transition, and it was over because I liked Coke Zero. Even when they changed their formula, I was very worried about that. I was actually protesting it on social media. Hey, hey, ho, ho, hands off our Coke Zero, all of that. And then it was actually better. The new formula was better. So I was like, all right, I rescind my protests. Never mind. So I'm like shameless about it. If you're listening right now in Coca-Cola universe, we would love to have your sponsorship. I know I'm doing this absolutely for free right now, but I'm a very loyal customer of Coke Zero. And I will often ask when I'm out at a restaurant or whatever, do you have Coke Zero? And sometimes the answer will come back, is Diet Coke okay? And you might as well ask me, would you like me to punch you in the face? No, it's not okay. And don't even get me started on Pepsi products. Like, oh, can I have a Diet Pepsi? Excuse me. Who do you think I am? And I have no problem with Pepsi people, to each their own. I am not among the Pepsi loyalists or the Diet Coke people. Just not happening. By the way, as an aside, I have been deeply disturbed to discover that both major airports in the D.C. area, I travel a lot, I'm in these airports a lot, both have become Pepsi-only facilities where you can go and buy a soda. It's Pepsi-only. Both of these airports, it's like a living nightmare. Where can I write a strongly worded letter? Something needs to change. Get me Trump on the phone. Anyway. I know Trump's a Diet Coke guy himself. He's got the button, right, on his desk? The Diet Coke delivery button? That's fine. It's just not for me. In any case, I raise this because the Wall Street Journal had a piece out recently entitled The Ice Cold Civil War Between Diet Coke and Coke Zero Drinkers. We were once a nation of Coke versus Pepsi. The stakes of the game have changed. And here's part of the story. The diet soda sweeping the nation, by the way, I don't personally think of Coke Zero as a diet soda. That's not how I identify it in my own mind, but fine. Quoting, after several paragraphs talking about Diet Coke supremacy, all of this soft drink soft power belies an uneasy truth for Diet Coke fanatics. The diet soda sweeping the nation, and by the way, I don't really envisage Coke Zero as a diet soda in my own mind. That's not how I identify it, for what it's worth. In any case, fine. The diet soda sweeping the nation is actually the beverage's own sibling, Coke Zero Sugar, part of a zero sugar soda boom that accounted for 52% of growth in soft drink sales last year, according to the market research firm Circana. Sales of Diet Coke, by comparison, have been, well, pretty flat since the soda peaked in popularity in 2006. As Coke Zero gets bigger and threatens to dethrone Diet Coke, or DC, as the most important diet soda property in the Coca-Cola extended universe, the feud between Diet Coke fans and Coke Zero drinkers is getting pretty fizzy. And then the journal quotes these terrible sociopaths who prefer Diet Coke, a woman named Heather, who says Coke Zero is garbage. It doesn't have the refined, refreshing taste with a subtle buzz that I get after cracking open a chilled can of Diet Coke. I don't know what she's smoking. I know what she's drinking, but she's got to be smoking something on top of that to have that hot take. They even quote an Episcopal priest who's a Diet Coke acolyte who said, quote, I would say that no.

0: one is beyond the reach of God's grace and mercy. But also, I just don't understand it. Speaking of people like me, Coke Zero supremacists. And they do also go on to quote some people who are correct on this, like a guy named Ron. Diet Coke, yeah, it tastes terrible. That artificial sweetener and very distinct flavor profile, just not something I've ever liked. That's correct. There's a gross, phony, synthetic aftertaste, and it also seems a lot flatter as a soda to me. There's just all these combinations of things of Diet Coke. It's just an absolute hard no for me, dog. I was served Diet Coke under false pretenses, in fact, just last week. I asked for a Coke Zero. Do you have Coke Zero? I got a hesitation and a yes. They went to the soda fountain gun. That was concerning. Handed me the beverage, took one sip. Nope. That, sir, is not Coke Zero. That is something else. And I just straight up abandoned it right on the bar, just left it there, the entire disgusting glass of it. No, thank you. So I'm just very glad that someone in the news media had the courage to cover this battle. And it is, a real significant war, especially given what they're doing, as I mentioned, to the airports around me. We just can't have this. Although, if they were like, oh, no, don't worry, we do have Coke products, but it's only Coca-Cola Classic and Diet Coke, you might as well say Pepsi only, as far as I'm concerned. Unacceptable. And here at the Guy Benson Show, we have a variety of opinions. And ladies and gentlemen, I am disturbed, confounded, bewildered, happy to report that I have an unlikely ally on this one. Cookie, join me.
1: Oh, hello.
0: Cookie, let's talk about this.
1: Let's.
0: Did I turn you on to Coke Zero?
1: 1,000%. Mm-hmm. This was all you. So not only do I agree with you, I love Coke Zero. I've switched because of you. I mean, I used to enjoy.
0: By the way, you hear this Coca-Cola company in your marketing department? If you want to sponsor us or me personally, listen to how influential I am. With Cookie, she never listens to me on anything except for this.
1: Nothing.
0: We're making the sale here. We're landing the plane, which would be United Airlines, by the way, which also does have Coke Zero.
1: And
0: go
1: you
0: on.
1: Got me. I only fly United.
0: But, okay, so what about Coke Zero, is it, Christine, that has made you a loyalist?
1: I don't know, to be perfectly honest, because I, too, made many mistakes when you and I first started working together. You know, I would go get the Coke, Diet Coke. And
0: you handed me Diet Coke several times, and I politely rebuffed these advances.
1: Politely?
0: I mean, I didn't, like, shake it up and then spray it at you.
1: No, you did not.
0: Which I could have done.
1: But there was definitely a look of disgust. Would you say?
0: Yeah, or disdain. Did I stutter? Did he hear, did a diet from me? Because I did not say that.
1: And
0: but you learned, and then you adopted this same preference.
1: Yes. I don't know why, but
0: the preference is like, you can say it's a preference. You could say it's an orientation, perhaps. It's certainly a way of life. It is certainly a way of life. Go on.
1: I do enjoy it. And I can't even drink a regular Coca-Cola. I will now definitely go for the Coke Zero if I'm having soda. I think that maybe I started to wonder why it was so good because, you know, when you and I travel together, I always make sure to go find the Coke Zeros. I mean, even in Vienna, I was running around the
0: street. And by the way, you almost nailed it. The plural, the correct pedantic plural of Coke Zero is Coke Zero, as a matter of fact.
1: Oh, it's not Coke Zeros?
0: Right, it's Coke Zero. It's like attorneys general.
1: Oh.
0: But I will accept Coke Zeros as long as I have
1: so
0: Coke
1: nice.
0: Zero.
1: You're
0: right?
1: being so because nice to me today.
0: I am, because this is, and I will give you this, when we are traveling far afield, you will seek out and you will procure Coke Zero for me because it is a totally irreplaceable, essential part of my lifestyle and, frankly, my well-being. And I don't want to hear from all you health freaks about how soda is bad for you. I don't care and I don't want to hear it. I don't understand and I won't respond to it.
1: Take that, audience.
0: Well, it brings us to the sainted Dylan.
2: Sainted?
0: The sainted Dylan, who can do no wrong on this show, according to some. And yet, Dylan, what would you like to tell us about

0: about this issue?
1: I have the same reaction to Coke Zero that you have to Diet Coke. So
0: that is disgusting.
1: I
0: and
1: love
0: evil
1: Diet
0: and
1: Coke.
0: Like we should have had some like evil, ominous sounding like organ music playing underneath that sentence.
1: Well,
0: that is how upsetting it is.
1: Okay. Well, you know what? Clearly, I'm outnumbered here between you two and I. So, audience, if you would like to weigh in, gbs@fox.com. That's our
0: right.
1: email plug. Reach out and let us know what you think about this. But
0: we're going to get some Dr. Pepper people in there. We're going to get some Pepsi.
1: I'm sure we will.
0: Oh, it is
1: I'm sure we will.
2: No one drinks Dr. Pepper.
0: Oh, yes, they do. Especially down south.
1: Yeah. Yeah,
2: really? I've never seen somebody drink a Dr. Pepper.
1: Or what do you know about cheer wine? Have you ever had a cheer wine?
2: Like, why? Is there alcohol in it?
0: She heard wine. No. She's like, go on.
2: Yeah, tell me more.
1: Tell me more. It is a southern soda that they do down here that's similar to Dr. Pepper, but it's cherry soda. So
0: okay, I don't know, but actually know that. Perhaps we can do some research at some point, but I think I'm going to stick with my preference, and in case you hadn't picked up on what that is, it's Coke Zero. Before we go, Joel, maybe you can weigh in here. What is your favorite soda?
3: So I hate to be one of those kinds of people, Guy, but I stopped drinking soda well over a decade ago.
0: Oh, look, we're out of time.
2: Oh!
0: It's the weekend. I will give you one guess what I'm going to go drink right now. Plot twist, it's a long drink. Have a great weekend. Back here on Monday on The Guy Benson Show. We'll talk soon. We should have had some, like, evil, ominous-sounding, like, organ music playing underneath that sentence.
1: I have the same reaction to Coke Zero that you have to Diet Coke.
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1: In the NASDAQ of 55 points, double nickels on the board for the NASDAQ today to settle at 26,973, also a record high. For the week, the S&P 500 moved up about 1.5%. The NASDAQ was up more than 2%, and the Dow was up nearly 1%. And the small cap Russell 2K index rose nearly 2%. For the month of May, now in the Wall Street history books, we see the S&P 500 up 5%, the NASDAQ up 8%, the Dow climbed nearly 3%. Selling in May and going away was not a good idea this year. The S&P 500 racking up its ninth consecutive weekly gain, its longest winning streak since December of 2023. I'll talk about this week's record-shattering rally later this hour with John Najarian. Dr. J, as he's known in the major financial networks, co-founder of Market Rebellion and co-author of the book It's Not an Option with his brother Pete. John Najarian will be joining us live later this hour. President Trump stoking anticipation today about a possible deal with Iran and then set the price of oil sharply lower. Brent crude in London posing its biggest monthly loss in 6 years as traders hope the U.S. and Iran are nearing a deal that will reopen the Strait of Hormuz. We see the benchmark Brent crude number down more than 19% in the month of May. That's the biggest drop for Brent crude in London since March of 2020 when the COVID-19 pandemic closed global economies. And West Texas Intermediate crude oil shed nearly 17% in the month of May. That was its biggest drop since April of 2025. The L.A. fire disaster getting lots of renewed attention in the upcoming primary election on Tuesday. Now there's also a new campaign underway to audit California's wildfire spending before the next fire season claims even more homes. Wildfire prevention spending is in the spotlight. Many questions remain unanswered on where billions of dollars intended for wildfire prevention went. A petition now being circulated demanding that state lawmakers commission an independent public audit of wildfire prevention spending with the full results to be made public. Coming up later this hour, I'll be speaking live with Rachel Darvish, a Pacific Palisades fire survivor who's involved in this new effort. It was Rachel Darvish, by the way. You might remember her name and remember when this happened, when the video that went viral when she confronted Governor Newsom in the ashes of her daughter's preschool in the Palisades. Governor Newsom was supposedly on the phone with then-President Biden when he was here to look at the fires. Rachel Darvish will be joining us live later this hour. But first, on your money, the markets, the economy, and the whole works now. Joining us live, the one and only Ben Stein, financial and political commentator, attorney, economist, author of numerous books, game show host of Win Ben Stein's Money, and actor, too. Yep, he basically played himself as the economics professor in the movie Ferris Bueller's Day Off, giving the lecture on 1930s trade policy and taking the role in the classroom in one of the most iconic scenes in American cinema. By the way, that film celebrating its 40th anniversary. Is that even possible? Ben Stein, thank you very much for coming to the line for our occasional Frankenstein conversation here.
2: Never often enough, Frank. Never often enough.
1: I agree. So thank you for that and for making this possible. On an epic week, give us your reaction to what's happened this week with the market at an all-time high. Looks like something's in the works there with the Iran oil prices moving lower and the whole works here.
2: I don't get it, Frank. I really don't. I love hearing your voice, but I don't understand why the market has had this feverish rally. I'm always a little skittish, scared about sudden market rallies with nothing really behind them. I don't see any gigantic move in corporate earnings. There should be a move of some size to underscore a gain of this prices. I don't get it. I mean, the market's good. God bless them. God bless everybody. But where is the push coming from? And where does any of this impact the ordinary citizen here in glorious sunny Cal? Why, if the economy is doing so incredibly great, why can so few people afford to own their own homes, especially here in glorious Southern California? Why are so many young people not able to get jobs, or at least the jobs they want? And why, this is the ultimate, why are we trusting Iran? We went to war with them because we didn't trust them. We thought they were lying to us about building a nuclear bomb. What's made us suddenly trust them? I mean, they're the same.

0: guys. I don't see anything of John Adams or Ben Franklin coming out of their heads. Why are we trusting them now?
1: More questions and answers as we continue the Frankenstein conversation here on Motec on Money with the one and only Ben Stein. But the fact is, we've been told the market is a forward-looking mechanism. So what does the market anticipate here? Looks like good times with hopefully some sort of a deal with Iran, maybe under different leadership and so forth.
0: Well, I don't see any sign of the Iranians telling us that they have new leadership that we can trust. I don't see any sign of Iran stopping, tormenting everyone in sight. I don't see any sign of them saying death, of them stopping, saying death to America, death to Israel. This is a country of maniac leaders. I'm sure most of my neighbors here in Beverly Hills have at least some relations in Iran, and God bless them. But I don't think the people here in Beverly Hills would say, go ahead and trust them. I mean, most of their families have been killed, or a large number of them, by the Iranian leadership. Why are we suddenly trusting them? I mean, I just don't get it. I don't get how the Straits of Hormuz situation has improved dramatically. And here's the key one for you, my fellow student of economics. Why are prices at my local grocery store so high for things like bread, fish, steak, peas, string beans? None of those come from the Persian Gulf. We're producing plenty of beef. We're producing plenty of wheat. What's going on here? The price situation, it just doesn't make any sense. And I say this as an economist. I've been an economist longer, I suspect, than almost any of your listeners have been alive. I just don't get it. There should be some instrumentality that is moving prices. And why? Why, when I reach in to the shelf at my local grocery store to get just a loaf of bread or a steak or a slice of yummy, delicious salmon, why am I stunned by prices for things that are grown and processed here in the U.S.?
1: Why, Delilah? I heard that song this afternoon.
0: Yes, so it's a great
1: it out
0: song.
1: There. It
0: great,
1: really
0: great,
1: is.
0: Great song.
1: Now, how about this? Diesel. Diesel certainly is the fuel that we rely on to transport all those, pretty much every item you just mentioned there. So we've seen diesel hit record highs this year, certainly here in California. It hit $7.86 a gallon. In April, it's come down to $7.39. So that I would advance that, sir, as one reason. I'm pretending that we're in the classroom with you in the scene from Ferris Bueller's Day Off, and you've just called on me. Regular gas $6.11, and a premium at $6.50 a gallon here at the moment.
0: Sir, I'm not sure what gas station you go to, but the one that's just two blocks from my house in Beverly Hills has not come down that much. It's come down a few pennies, not much more than that. But let me ask you this, my dear friend and colleague. If we are growing all of our wheat at home, if we are extracting enormous amounts of oil and diesel and natural gas from the ground, which Mr. Trump tells us we are, why are the prices of those things dependent on events in the Straits of Hormuz? I don't get that. There's something wrong here. And my wife, a wonderful saintly woman who has studied economics herself, says to me, why are the prices so high when I go in to buy, well, actually she doesn't shop, but when you go in to buy groceries at our local store, what's moving the prices? And the only thing I can think of as an economist is price fixing. The people who fix the prices at my local very lovely grocery store, wonderful people, great people who work there, they are simply taking advantage of weakness in regulation to raise prices to a level which is, I think, frankly, obscene, and I don't quite get it. I love Mr. Trump. I'd vote for him again, but something's wrong here. Why are people able to fix prices illegally, well, I think it's clearly illegally, in our glorious Los Angeles? Why is that happening? And isn't there anyone in the government who could do something about it? I guess there isn't. I don't see Mr. Newsom doing anything about it. That would be a joke. But you tell me, Frank, you've been around on the planet a little tiny bit. What's happening here?
1: Well, let me point. All your points are excellent, of course. And I would just point out the fact that consumer confidence is at a record low, while the stock market is at a record high.
0: Right.

0: Have you ever seen this before? I can't recall a situation like this.
1: Never seen anything like it. And I would like to know, at this point, I just was trying to look it up last night and this morning, what percent of Americans own enough stock in their own family portfolios such that a difference, like the difference we've seen in the last 30 days in stock market prices, would affect their lives very much. I could see their lives being affected a lot by home prices. I definitely are being affected by gasoline and diesel prices. But what is making people feel good about the economy unless they are speculating in stocks and own a hell of a lot of them? I just don't see it. I mean, I see people all around me at very nice restaurants ordering things as if they were free, but they're not free. Who's being benefited by these huge moves in the stock market or in oil prices? I don't get it. It's like these prices have become detached from reality.
0: On the air live with the one and only Ben Stein for our Frankenstein conversation. I just pulled it up. It says around 62% of American adults own stock as of 2023, at least, according to this AI report here that I just pulled up on the fly. So, lot of people, of course.
1: Frank,
0: yes, sir, go ahead.
1: Yes, but sir, how many of them own enough to change in price, such as we've seen over the last few years or last few months, would make a difference in their way of life? I suspect very, very few. I mean, God bless those who have made the right choice, but I don't see it affecting the nation as a whole. Yes, it affects people who own a lot of stock, but they were already rich. So what's going on here? And most of all, what is moving the stock market like this? And when are we going to see any kind of meaningful change in affordability of housing in our beloved Southern California?
0: Yep.
1: It's to me, it's, as my wife would say, heart-rending that prices are so high and people cannot afford to buy houses.
0: Well, you raise all excellent points. And one thing that is happening, which hasn't been mentioned lately, credit card delinquencies have climbed to the highest level since 2011, with approximately 13% of U.S. credit card balances now 90 days or more past due. The serious delinquency spike, largely driven by a combination of high debt levels and elevated interest rates, was something that we don't often talk about. But answer your question more accurately, that is an important component, I think, in what's going on nowadays.
1: That would make you think that prices would be driven down. If people are having trouble buying things with credit cards, wouldn't that move prices down, not up? What is move? You know where I live. You know very well where I live. I live one block, and maybe about a quarter of a block, from an incredibly beautiful Art Deco gas station. Why do even the gas station attendants shake their heads when they see the prices at the pump? What's moving? Why do even the tellers, or checkers rather, at Pavilions, my favorite grocery store, why are they so stunned at the prices? Why do they say that even they cannot afford to buy groceries? I mean, what is something there is in the medium between reality and prices? And I guess maybe prices are the ultimate reality, but there's something strange going on.
0: I think it's time to take the roll here now. We always get that request when you're on.
1: I think so.
0: Yes, sir.
1: Adams, Adamley, Adamowski, Conger, Bueller. I don't get it. Ferris wants to know what's going on.
0: We put it out
1: is
0: there.
1: The mischief.
0: The question is out there.
1: God bless.
0: Thank you very much.
1: God bless
0: Ben
1: you,
0: Stein.
1: God bless you.
0: Likewise.
1: Bye-bye.
0: God bless you, Ben
1: Bye-bye.
0: Stein,
1: Bye-bye.
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3: Culver City on the 405. It's a slow drive northbound, leaving the 90. You're on the brakes ahead all the way to the 5 merge into Sylmar. Southbound slowing starts in West LA from just about Sunset Boulevard as you continue in stretches all the way to Palo Verde in Long Beach. Tough on the 91 eastbound. This is out of Carson away from Avalon Boulevard as you continue all the way to Green River in Corona.
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5: A better life with Dr. Sanjay Gupta.
6: How often do you stop to wonder whether you should share something that's revealing, maybe even embarrassing, with a partner, a friend, or even your boss? In her new book called Revealing, The Underrated Power of Oversharing, behavioral scientist Leslie John says doing just that can help you deepen relationships that are vital to your life. We need people to trust us in order to get things like love, friendship, and career success. That's what she told us. When you make yourself vulnerable by revealing something sensitive, it does make other people trust you. In turn, when you ask someone to reveal something about themselves, showing that interest will generally lead someone to like you more. Why? Because people like to be asked about themselves, she says. It also signals that they are discriminating and choosy, but in a good way. I'm Dr. Sanjay Gupta, helping you live a better life.
7: 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I believe in the power of UCLA.
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12: Motec of Money continues, 790 KABC. Banner week on Wall Street, record highs for 3 days in a row, and we have another trifecta today. All the major averages closing at record highs to wrap up the week and the month of May. The Dow coming in for a closing gain of 363 points, settling at 51,032. Yep, you heard me. The Dow's above 51K at the close for the first time. The S&P 500 up 16 at 7580, and the NASDAQ up 55 points at 26,973. All the major averages at record highs. Dell got a big pop this week, and again today, up $103 a share to 420 and change. NVIDIA not participating in the rally today, down about $3 at 211 and change. Oracle moving up more than 22 at 225 and change. Taking a look at the cryptos here, Bitcoin hovering at around 73,439, coming off the recent highs. Ethereum at 2012, Doge at the moment at 9 cents. Shares of Strategy, which is Michael Saylor's company tied to Bitcoin, moving higher today by more than $7 at 159 and change. And Bitmine Immersion, that's the one that has a big Ethereum holding, up 4 cents at 1927. Oil tanking this week. Crude oil futures in New York.

0: York right now trading just below $88 a barrel, and Brent crude in London at $92.05. We've seen oil take a big hit for the month of May, the biggest since the pandemic days when the whole economy was shut down. We saw that big drop in oil prices. In fact, oil went negative $40 for a while. Remember when that happened during the pandemic days when the global economy was shut down? President Trump ending a meeting at the White House today without announcing his final decision on whether to approve a deal to pause the three-month war in Iran. According to CNBC, Trump earlier today, the president earlier today said on Truth Social that he would be making his final determination during that meeting after listing everything that Iran must do for him to approve a deal. CNBC now reporting was not immediately clear from the president's post which of his make-or-break conditions are already part of the preliminary agreement that the U.S. and Iran negotiators are working on to pause the war. Iran must agree, in his words, to never have a nuclear weapon, and the Strait of Hormuz must be immediately open to unrestricted shipping traffic with no tolls being imposed, the president demanded in the Friday morning social media post. The president also saying the retaliatory U.S. naval blockade against Iran in the Gulf of Oman will now be lifted, though it was unclear if he meant that step would only be taken if prior conditions were met. The president also stated that enriched material buried at the site of last year's attacks on Iran's nuclear facilities will be unearthed by the U.S. in close coordination and conjunction with the Islamic Republic of Iran, plus the International Atomic Energy Agency, and destroyed. The exact terms of the deal being discussed still unclear. The Iranian state news outlet Fars, after the president's post today, pushed back on the president's assertion, saying it raised issues that contradict the provisions of the agreement's text. So we're standing by for some further word from the White House on what the next move is there. In the meantime, stocks have rallied and oil prices have come down. Remains to be seen how this is going to impact prices at Southern California gas pumps. We're looking at $6.11 a gallon now. That's the average regular price for a regular gas in the L.A. Long Beach area. Premium now at $6.50 a gallon. Diesel now at $7.39. 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
2: A former mayor in Southern California has pleaded guilty to secretly working to illegally promote the interests of China prior to her election to the Arcadia City Council. 58-year-old Eileen Wang stepped down as mayor and resigned from the council when felony charges were announced earlier this month. She'll be sentenced in October. And a man who's believed to be in Mexico is now charged with murdering his girlfriend and abducting their child. Daniel Martindale with the latest.
3: On Thursday, the Los Angeles County District Attorney's Office announced charges against 40-year-old Ruben Fragoso Juarez. The charges include murder and child abuse. Investigators believe he killed his girlfriend on or before last Monday, then fled to Mexico with their 5-year-old daughter, Deleza Fragoso, who also remains missing. DA Nathan Hochman says local law enforcement is working with federal and Mexican authorities to find them.
2: Those are the headlines. I'm Sharon Reardon.
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6: Culver City on the 405. It's a slow drive northbound, leaving the 90. You're on the brakes ahead all the way to the 5 merge into Sylmar. Southbound slowing starts in West LA from just about Sunset Boulevard as you continue in stretches all the way to Palo Verde in Long Beach. Tough on the 91 eastbound. This is out of Carson away from Avalon Boulevard as you continue all the way to Green River in Corona.
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7: 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Recapping our top story, stocks at record highs with tech leading the way. The NASDAQ gaining 8% in the month of May. The big story this week, Dell Computer. Dell moving up $103 today at $420 and change. Equities closing at record highs today while crude oil prices tanked, helping the major stock market averages score a winning month of May boosted by the big tech names. The NASDAQ settled higher by 55 points at 26,973. The S&P 500 gained 16 at 7580 at the close. And the Dow popped 363 points to settle at 51,032, all three of the major averages hitting record all-time intraday highs as well. So Dell was the big winner. Dell Technologies, as it's known now, shares surged about 33%, its best day on record today after the laptop maker reported a first-quarter beat on both the top and bottom lines and raised its full-year guidance. CNBC also notes shares of Micron Technology and Qualcomm rose 5% and 3% respectively, adding to their recent pops. While the two have suffered notable drops this month, they posted sizable gains over the past month or so. Micron jumped about 88% in the month of May, while Qualcomm rose about 40%. Eye-popping gains for many of these tech names, and the Technology Select Sector Spider Fund, the XLK, which hit a new 52-week high today, moved up nearly 20% for the month of May. Today marks the final trading session or the month of May. So the month of May now in the Wall Street history books, and selling in May and going away is one of those Wall Street adages that wasn't probably such a great idea this time around unless you sold today. All three of the major averages notched gains. The NASDAQ outperformed, recording an advance of more than 8% for the month. The S&P 500 popped 5% this month, and the Dow posted a gain of 3%, just about 3% for the month of May. All three of the major averages also ended this week higher, with the NASDAQ gaining more than 2%, the S&P 500 up more than 1% on the week, and the Dow gained just less than slightly under 1% for the week. Stocks coming off a record-shattering session after the U.S. and Iran agreed to Iranian negotiators agreed on a 60-day memo of understanding to extend the ceasefire. That helped the rally propel stocks even higher this week. We've seen 3 days of trifectas of record highs for all the major averages over the past three trading sessions. The Dow, the S&P 500, and NASDAQ closing at record highs every day for the last 3 days. President Trump, as we noted earlier, said in a Truth Social post today that he had a meeting in the Situation Room

0: to make a final determination and insisted that Iran must agree that they will never have a nuclear weapon. He also said that the Strait of Hormuz must be immediately open. After that announcement, West Texas Intermediate futures closed down to $87.36 a barrel, and Brent crude in London, the global benchmark, also pulled back about 2% to settle at $92.05. The U.S. benchmark WTI seeing its biggest monthly decline since April of 2025 as prices dropped nearly 17%, and the Brent crude in London price took its biggest percentage drop since 2020 during the pandemic days when the entire economy was shut down. Standing by for one of the biggest names in the business world to join us for some analysis here. We hope to have our dear friend on the line here shortly, so stay tuned for that. In the meantime, we've seen cryptos gyrate this week with Bitcoin right now hovering at around 73,271. Ethereum hovering at around 2,005 here at the moment. XRP at $1.32. Solana at 81.75. Doge at the moment pulling back this week. Was up around 11 cents earlier in the week. Now at around 9 cents per Doge. Cardano now at 23 cents. Taking a look at some of the other movers this week. Gold and silver moving. Well, let's take a look at gold here at the moment. The price of gold today at $4,569 and change, up $37.50 today. And it looks like we have seen an up week for gold as well. Over the past 5 days, gold has moved up $6.10 per ounce. The price of silver has come under pressure lately. Let's bring up that one, $75.58 an ounce, pulling back 33 cents today, and over the past week, moving lower by $1.21 per ounce. Silver and gold both coming under pressure this week. Taking a look at some of the movers, the tech movers, we see Cerberus. That was the one that had that big IPO recently, pulling back $5.60 today at $236.99. Microsoft shares higher today by 23.25 to $4.50 and change. Oracle up more than 22 at $225.78. Dell, the big star of the week. Dell Technologies, as I mentioned earlier, closing up $103 a share today to $420.91, a gain of 32% on the day. And over the past week, we've seen Dell move up by $152 and change over the past five trading sessions, settling at $420.91 here to wrap up the week. NVIDIA, meanwhile, which, of course, has had its record-shattering performance lately, pulling back $3.11 today at $211.14. Strategy shares getting a pop today, at up $7.45 at $159.09, and Bitmain Immersion up 4 cents at $19.27. Shares of Intel, which have also hit record highs lately, pulling back today by $6.21 at $114.68. Let's take a look at some of the other Mag 7 names. Let's bring up Netflix, for example, which has also seen a big year. Netflix pulling back today by 34 cents at $86.02. Shares of Amazon. Let's bring up Jeff Bezos' company. They had that rocket explosion last night at the Kennedy Space Center in Florida. Amazon down more than $3 today at $270.64. Elsewhere in the tech space, did we bring up Apple? How's Apple stock looking? Down 45 cents today at $312.06. Looks like something coming over the wires here in Apple. Apple Director Levinson selling 50,000 shares and gifts 65,000 more. That coming across the wires here on Apple. Taking a look at some of the other names here. AMD, that's the other one that's seen a big pop. Advanced Micro Devices. AMD stock today pulling back nearly $2 at $516.10. Broadcom moving higher today by nearly 5% at $446 and change. And let's see, the other one, Qualcomm, was another big mover this week. Let's see if we can bring up the closing quote on Qualcomm shares. Qualcomm stock today moving up nearly $8 at $251.02. We'll take a quick break here and come back in just a moment. We'll take a check of the traffic now on 790 KABC.
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0: Culver City on the 405. It's a slow drive northbound, leaving the 90. You're on the brakes ahead all the way to the 5 merge into Sylmar. Southbound slowing starts in West LA from just about Sunset Boulevard as you continue in stretches all the way to Palo Verde in Long Beach. Tough on the 91 eastbound. This is out of Carson away from Avalon Boulevard as you continue all the way to Green River in Corona.
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2: 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Just play the game one way. You hit a ball in the gap, run. Boom, coming in hot.
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7: Colleague of mine was telling me the other day about how their Instagram feed is filled with videos, most of them kind of funny, about how grandparents and friends tend to bulldoze new parents out of the way to get to see their baby. Now, as a dad of 3 daughters, I know how life really does become all about them the moment those kids are born. But I also know parents are still people, too, who need their own attention beyond being mom or dad. And moms, in particular in those early years, can feel especially invisible in the eyes of other people. So what can you do to stop contributing to what is known as maternal?

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7: Attack of Money continues here in 790 KABC, speaking to you on a record-shattering day on Wall Street with all three of the major stock market averages hitting record highs, closing out the month of May at record highs as well, with the Dow 363 points today at 51,032, the S&P 500 of 16 at 7580, and the NASDAQ of 55 points at 26,973. Prediction markets giant Kalshi announcing today it plans to launch perpetual futures contracts, starting with crypto perpetuals. We're expanding our vocabulary here. They'll give U.S. traders a regulated alternative to offshore platforms that have dominated that market. CNBC reports perpetual futures, or perps as they're known, are future style contracts with no fixed expiration date. Traders do not have to keep rolling from one dated contract into the next. Instead, the contracts are designed to track the price of the underlying asset continuously with funding payments, keeping the perp price aligned with the market. For example, a crypto payments company or fund manager with exposure to Bitcoin could use a regulated perp contract to hedge price risk without constantly managing contract expirations. If a firm expects to receive Bitcoin next week, it could short a Bitcoin perp to offset the risk that Bitcoin falls before the payment is converted or booked. This is something that we'll be talking more about now that this has been given the green light. Robinhood and Bitcoin both peaked in early October. Bitcoin and Bitcoin's been moving lower. Robinhood shares having its best two-day run in 6 weeks, even as Bitcoin traded lower this week, a break from the pattern that has been noted recently. We see Bitcoin right now at around 73,400, Ethereum at 2012, Doge at the moment at 9 cents. Turning now to what's happening here on Main Street in Los Angeles, the L.A. fire disaster getting lots of renewed attention now in the upcoming primary election. That's coming up on Tuesday, June 2nd. There's also a new campaign underway to audit California's wildfire prevention spending before the next fire season claims even more homes. Many questions remain unanswered on where billions of dollars intended for wildfire prevention went. A petition is now being circulated demanding that state lawmakers commission an independent public audit of wildfire prevention spending with the full results to be made public. And joining me live now is Rachel Darvish, an attorney, Pacific Palisades fire survivor, who's involved in this new effort. By the way, it was Rachel Darvish who video went viral after she confronted Governor Newsom in the ashes of her daughter's preschool in the aftermath of the horrific firestorm that she went through. Governor Newsom was supposedly on the phone with then-President Biden when he was here to look at the fires. Rachel Darvish, thank you very much for coming to the line here this afternoon.
8: Frank, thank you for having me. Much appreciated.
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0: God bless you and your family, and everyone's heartbroken, of course, after all this time, hearing these horrific stories and what you went through and all the others. And we certainly honor the memory of those who died in the fire. I believe 12 people died in the Palisades, and nearly 30 died total in Palisades, Malibu, in Altadena. So we will never forget them. But tell us about your experience and what you're doing now.
1: Well, look, Frank, thank you, first of all, again, for having me. A little over a year ago, I didn't really go looking for this fight that you just described. I feel like this fight literally came looking for me. Before January 7th, 2025, I was living a pretty normal life there in Pacific Palisades. I was practicing law. I was raising my daughter. I was involved in my community in any way it could be. And if someone had told me that a year later I'd be sitting here talking to Frank Motek and his amazing audience about wildfire accountability, that I'd be talking about the future of California and some statewide initiative, I would have laughed, Frank, to be honest. I certainly wasn't expecting to become a part of any sort of national conversation. Then, of course, January 7th happened and everything changed. I sat in evacuation traffic for 4 hours. I was watching the community that raised me burn behind me. I watched the neighborhood where I grew up burn. I saw the streets I knew burn. I saw schools. I saw churches. I saw it all. I saw my friends' homes. I saw my entire way of life. I saw everybody in the Palisades' entire way of life just burn. And like everyone else, Frank, I would kind of make sense of it. I couldn't even ultimately get to my daughter. She had to evacuate with another family whose home did eventually burn, I found out. A few days later, I found myself standing in front of that same burned-down preschool, my daughter's burned-down preschool that I couldn't get to, which, by the way, burned down the day after the fire started. So there I was, confronting the governor. Frank, I wasn't trying to go viral. I wasn't trying to become any sort of headline. And if you go back and you listen to that encounter, I was asking what I thought, remember, in that moment, were the most basic questions imaginable. I mean, what happened? Why weren't we prepared? And how do we make sure this never happens again? And the thing that stayed with me wasn't that I was asked those that I asked him those questions. I think it was that there didn't seem to be any clear answers from my governor at the time. I could have used them, really. In fact, there still aren't any answers from him. And that's when I realized something. Sometimes life just taps you on the shoulder. Sometimes it shakes you. You know, this time it felt like someone was just shaking me, because things like that just don't happen for no reason. So that moment really forced me to become more intentional than I'd ever been before. It forced me to think about responsibility. It made me think not just about responsibility to my family, not just to my community maybe, but to future generations of Californians. I realized really that I had a choice. I could go home and I could hope that somebody else would ask the hard questions, Frank, or I could spend my time really making sure that those questions never went away. And so that's where this initiative came from, because literally every fire survivor I know, we keep coming back to the same question. Where did the money go? And Frank, we're told California is this innovation capital of the world. We're like, what, the fourth largest economy on the planet. I think at the time we were the fifth. We're inventing the future all the time, and all of that is really wonderful, and I'm proud of that. But I really think a lot of Californians are asking the same thing I am, and if we're capable of building the future the way we are, the way I just described, why couldn't we protect the present? I mean, the things we're capable of doing, we're changing the world, but when a community burns, when families lose everything, when the firefighters are encountering the dry hydrants, Frank, when the critical infrastructure fails, Frank, when the reservoirs sit empty for years, I mean, people like me, we deserve the answers, don't you? And I don't want political answers. I'm looking for the real answers.

0: answers. I'm looking for the taxpayer answers, the ones that me and you, the ones that are paying the bills to run the state, are asking for. And that's what this initiative is about. It's a full, independent, public accounting of wildfire prevention spending, because before California can come back and ask me and you, the taxpayers, for another dollar, I feel like it should start accounting for the dollars it's already received.
1: Is there a website, or is there a link where people can find this petition,
0: yes,
1: and get more information,
0: yes,
1: about that?
0: Yes, for sure. They can go to change.org/audit, CA wildfires. They can go there and join me in demanding the answers before the next fire. How many have we had in the past few days? Today? I mean, not after it, Frank. This fire changed me. There is no question about that. I've spent my career asking questions. But after this fire, those questions became personal. And I realized, not just for me anymore, for the thousands of families that are trying to understand what happened and how we make sure it never happens again. So for your audience, they can go to change.org/audit, CA wildfires.
1: I mentioned at the beginning, by the way, we're on the air live with Rachel Darvish, the L.A. fire disaster getting renewed attention in the primary election coming up. This fire disaster, the recovery is being called a second disaster, and now it seems there might be a political earthquake following all of this. So what is the talk there in the Palisades on what's going to happen next week?
0: Well, look, this fire, that's one of the reasons I've just been so passionate about supporting Governor candidate Steve Hilton. I support Steve. I've supported him from the very first day I learned about his candidacy, and what struck me about him wasn't necessarily his politics. It was his vision. He was talking about California's future. He's been talking about accountability. He was talking about solutions. And frankly, that's what I think Palisadians, Altadenans, Californians are all hungry for right now. When Steve and I connected after the fires, I mean, I was incredibly honored. I was. What struck me about him was that he saw the same thing I was seeing, right? And I'm just a little Palisadian mom. I mean, that was just what I was before. I felt like we were all the same at the moment when I met Steve. I found him to recognize we had a California worth fighting for. I haven't heard this in a long time from a candidate. We found a candidate who knows California is worth fixing, someone who knows that our best days are still ahead of us. And he didn't see me as a viral moment. He saw me really as someone who was willing to ask hard questions and just stay in the fight with him long enough to find the answers. When he asked me to serve as chair of Moms for Steve, I was genuinely humbled. I mean, listen, the mission, it's so big. It's what the Palisades needs. It's what every city, Paris, California, it's what Sacramento needs. It's what San Francisco needs, because what I saw with Steve and actually the rest of the golden ticket that he's running with, they're not just running a campaign. They're dedicating their lives to what I see is trying to change the trajectory of California. Frank, that deserves respect. I happen to agree with them. I happen to think that California can do better. And that's why this golden ticket that I support matters. That's why it matters not just, again, for me in the Palisades. This is going to happen again. I asked the governor that. I said, what are you going to do next time? What are you going to do to prevent this? Remember, he did not have an answer for me.
1: Rachel Darvish, we'll have to stop there. Thank you very much for taking the call live with us here. And once again, the website is change.org/audit CA wildfires. Rachel Darvish live with us here. 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
4: KABC. California's nearly $4 billion home key program, which was created to flip motels and vacant buildings into housing for the homeless, has produced mixed results. While more than 13,000 people have been housed, projects have had numerous delays, cost overruns, unfinished units, and millions lost to fraud. This as the state prepares to launch HomeKey Plus. A Southern California